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1: Going wrong, get the syphilis. 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
2: Method Man, Red Man. 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

morning, Ann Arbor, Michigan. 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In the 8 o'clock hour, around 8:45, we're going to talk to the mayor of Michigan Twitter, Scott Bell. 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All that and more here on the Michigan Insider on this Monday here on the Big 1050 WTKA. 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Hope all the moms had a great Mother's Day yesterday. It looked like a really fun weekend for some of our Maize and Blue. So we'll start with congratulations to Michigan softball coach Bonnie Thole. She and her squad, they had a tough one against Nebraska in the quarterfinals of the Big Ten softball tournament. They had some opportunities to end up losing that game 4-2. And it looked like, especially with Wisconsin in the quarterfinals beating Oregon to get to the semifinals in an upset, it looked like Michigan might have ended up on the wrong side because they were right on the bubble line. And looked like they were going to be on the wrong side looking, or potentially on the wrong side looking in for the NCAA softball tournament. Of course, the last 2 years, Bonnie and her squad have won the Big Ten softball tournament and earned their way in. This year, they were right on the cut line, and they ended up being on the right side of the cut line because last night at around 7 or in the 7 o'clock hour, maybe a little bit around 7:15, the Michigan softball team was announced to have earned an at-large bid for the NCAA softball tournament. Bonnie and her Wolverines are going to be heading to Norman, Oklahoma. The Sooners are the number 3 overall seed of the NCAA softball tournament, and you have it's Oklahoma in the regional. Kansas is the 2 seed in that regional. Michigan's the 3 seed in the regional, and then Binghamton is the 4 seed in that regional. So Michigan is going to play Kansas on Friday at 6 p.m. You also on Friday have Oklahoma playing Binghamton. Of course, it's a double elimination event. So then on Saturday you have the winners meeting, you have the losers meeting. The winner of the losers game will meet the loser of the winners game, and then it moves on to a championship game. But it's a double elimination with the 4 teams coming out, and then the winner of that will come out and be in the super regional. But Bonnie Thole's Wolverines back in the NCAA tournament, and now they've got their work cut out for them. Oklahoma is obviously always really good, and they are the number 3 overall seed. Kansas is going to be a tough out as well. I believe Michigan played Kansas earlier in the season, but Kansas is going to be a tough out. And so that's going to be happening on Friday. We'll talk to Bonnie on Thursday morning here on the Michigan Insider on the Big 1050 WTKA online at thebig1050.com. Also, real quickly on campus, if you're looking at something to do the next couple of days, really, really fun event. You have the NCAA Women's Golf Championships. Ann Arbor Regional is taking place at U of M Golf Course. And the there are 12 teams there, including 3 teams from the Big Ten. You have USC, who's the number 1 overall seed in the regional. You have Ohio State, who came up from Columbus, and you're Northwestern as the 3 Big Ten teams that are there out of the 12 teams that are competing in Ann Arbor. There are 6 individual qualifiers that earn their spot into the regional as well that are not a part of those 12 teams, and that includes Michigan senior Lauren Sung. So the Wolverines are represented in the NCAA championships by an individual golfer in Lauren Sung, and she is looking to be one of the top individual finishers in order to advance to the next round. So but that event is today. The golf championships are today, tomorrow, and Wednesday at U of M Golf Course. It's a free event. You can just go park. You can just walk over and just walk around and watch some great golf being played at U of M Golf Course over these next few days as Jan Dowling and her squad are hosting the event. And she has one golfer, Lauren Sung, in the event. We saw the USC golf team on Saturday. They were on the driving range. I don't know if they went out for a practice round or not, but they were on the driving range at Travis Point. There isn't a lot of driving range facility at U of M Golf Course, so I'm assuming the 12 teams that are in town are all looking for places to practice, or we're looking for places to practice to get ready for the round starting today. And so great event here in town. There's that. The Maize and Blue calendar is winding down. We are getting to that
end of the road of the calendar year, as the academic year obviously is done. The athletic calendar is winding down. So softball's in the postseason. Obviously, the Lauren Sung is in the postseason. You also have men's and women's track and field. They're going to be in the Big Ten Championships competing in the postseason this Friday, Saturday, and Sunday in Lincoln, Nebraska. So we have athletes in track and field on the men's and women's side looking to continue their season. Their seasons individually and as a team, obviously. Rowing is competing in the Big Ten Championships this weekend, Saturday and Sunday in Indianapolis, as their season is starting to wind down. But the expectation, of course, is that they would pick up the they'll do well enough this weekend to earn spots in NCAA championships as well. And then baseball is winding down. Baseball plays their final road game of the regular season tomorrow at Kent State in a non-conference affair. And then they play their home their home finale series, their final three games of the home the regular season this weekend. They play Ohio State Thursday at 6 p.m., Friday at 4 p.m., and Saturday at 1 p.m. One game is a maze out, one game is a blue out, and then Senior Day is on Sunday. Check mgoblue.com for the full lineup. The baseball team has been doing really well. I believe they've now won seven straight Big Ten weekend series. I think I have that number right. So Tracy Smith's squad looking for a few more victories and then to head off to the Big Ten tournament, which is next weekend, and they're looking to extend their season as well. But we are getting to the winding down part of the Maize and Blue calendar, and then, of course, things will transition over to the over to the next calendar, which there is not much of a gap in between at these stages. We also, there was a couple of news and notes from over the weekend. We'll get more into this later on in the show. But 2027 four-star edge Jace Brewer announced his commitment to the Wolverines on Saturday. So the Wolverines on the defensive side. I remember it was maybe midday, a little late morning, I want to say. Maybe that. I'm trying to think when the coded tweet started coming out from the Michigan coaching staff that a commitment was incoming. And Jace made that announcement public on Saturday. The Franklin Central High School product out of Indianapolis, Indiana, in the class of 2027. He is a three-star in the 247 rankings. He is a four-star in the composite rankings. He is a 6'5", 240-pound edge who picked Michigan over Indiana, Purdue, Tennessee, Arizona State, and others. And so a really good pickup for the Wolverines. We'll get more into that later on in the show. Also, still doing digging on this one, but Michigan is hiring on the men's basketball side of things Modi Maor as an assistant coach. Not exactly sure how it's going to slide in with the assistant coaching staff, where he's going to fit along those lines. Modi Maor, we know that Justin Joyner had left left to become the new head coach at Oregon State. So Dusty had a spot to fill on his roster, and he goes a little bit outside the box. Maor was born in LA. He is an Israeli American. He has coached a lot, mainly overseas, in Israel and then in New Zealand. And then in Japan. So he has been overseas. He actually has a pretty well decorated resume after spending, as an Israeli American, but as an Israeli citizen, had to spend some time in the military. And then he started his professional career first as a player and then as a coach. And he will be joining the Michigan men's basketball staff as an assistant coach after he was the head coach of the Nagasaki Velka for the last couple of years in Japan. Now, the little bit that I read about him is that he is an X's and O's guy, and obviously we know Dusty loves X's and O's guys. He has head coaching experience, now albeit it was with the New Zealand Breakers and with the Nagasaki Velka, and also in with the Hapoel Jerusalem squad overseas as well. But he brings unique experience. He brings international connection, and we know that international players are going to be a big part of the future of, well, just in general, college basketball. It seems like they're getting more opportunities because they can now get paid to play college basketball.
And so they, instead of staying maybe in their, with their academy programs overseas, they can make more money in NIL and with revenue sharing, et cetera, here. And then they can go off to their professional career and make potentially even more money. So he brings that, those connections, those overseas connections in obviously multiple countries. So he brings those plus the X's and O's part. And then there was a tweet from Derek Walton, former Michigan point guard Derek Walton, who posted yesterday that he played against him. So he has a little bit of experience. He knows a little bit about him as well. Didn't have a lot to say, but he did say he played against him. We'll learn more about Modi Maor, the new assistant men's basketball coach for the Wolverines, as again, he was born in LA and then his family moved to Israel when he was 8. And now he is back, coming back to the States to be an assistant coach for Dusty May and the Wolverines. And so outside the box thinking, but a very intriguing hire. Looking forward to hearing more about him from Dusty and why Dusty made that decision. Of course, learning more about him from Coach Maor himself. So looking forward to that as well. So some Michigan news from over the weekend. A commitment in football, a basketball coach was announced. And then on Friday, well, and then of course, over the course of the weekend, there were some big events. Of course, Saturday night was the Chad Tuff Gala at the Chrysler Center. By all accounts, it looked like a terrific event, as it is each and every year. Dusty and Anna May were the co-chairs of that event this year. And, again, looked like a terrific event. They had another puppy auction. I can only imagine how much that generated. The puppy auctions always raise a lot of money. Phenomenal stuff for the Chad Tuff Foundation. And, if you remember at the end of last week, because there were conversations about Dusty and people were starting to write things up about the Orlando Magic and whatever, and Sam made it a point to talk about how Dusty was on a donor trip, and then that donor trip was going to wrap up back in Ann Arbor at the Chad Tuff Gala on Saturday night. So where was Dusty on Friday? He was at a Champion Circle event. And there were some pictures posted, not a lot of accounts, but Brandon Kornbluh, former Michigan kicker, who, of course, is a terrific kicking coach that lives down in Florida. There was an event down in Boca, and he tweeted, an amazing Champion Circle event yesterday. Larry Ellison and Jolin, J.J. McCarthy, Underwood, Carr, Corum, Lowland, Sane Ristel, Schefter, Lindeborg, I think it actually might have said Luxembourg in there, but he autocorrected this hilarious. Dusty, many others, go blue, hashtag go blue, and then at Champion Circle U of M. So we saw Dusty hold a practice, which is a chance to run his team through, his new guys through a little bit. Not a lot, but they were at FAU, obviously his old facility down there where he used to be the head coach, and they ran through some stuff down there. So a little bit

0: Saw members of the 2026 championship basketball team. Pretty cool event for Champion Circle. And this is where, you know, and there's always these conversations, and I know we talked about this with Steve Clark last week with the CSC in doing some investigating, and they're not a lot, they have accepted millions and millions of dollars worth of deals, but they've also rejected millions and millions and millions of dollars worth of deals. But this is where I argue that they don't have full, that's why I think that they're eventually going to keep losing, like the Nebraska thing, et cetera. But they're, and I think they're going to lose the Nebraska case. But how do you put value on when you're paying Yak's NIL and you're paying some of these other, you know, Savion Hyder NIL, and you're paying players that are the current players that are there, current basketball players? Obviously, the former players are, had already gotten paid, but the current players that are getting paid, they get paid to be at events like this, to help generate more dollars, to be faces of the university and all those things. How do you put a dollar figure on that, what that is worth? And you should be able to, for, you know, for Bryce Underwood, he is worth X amount of dollars, and Savion Hyder is worth X amount of dollars. And part of what they are doing, you know, it's not they're just getting money. They have things that they do to get that money. And part of that is to have appearances and do fun things. To run through drills with Blake Corum at a Champion Circle event, you know, with people watching, or to have a practice in Florida, in Boca, on your head coach's former court with you know, boosters and donors watching. And so it's just kind of a part of the drill of what you do in this era of college athletics. But the pictures looked really cool, and I know it would have been really fun to be a fly on the wall for an event like that down there in Florida. Plus, the weather was great. As we are getting through the late stages of the weather here, as we're trying to get this finally to turn to really feel like spring outside, as we have events coming up, outdoor events coming up, we want to be outside. And we don't. Actually, it was pretty nice yesterday. Slightly chilly, but pretty nice yesterday. And so, but a fun event down in Florida. That was a part of where Dusty was when all these, you know, nonsensical rumors about Dusty in the NBA. Because as soon as any coach gets fired anywhere, whether it's a high major program like North Carolina or an NBA job, feels like that people in the media, not necessarily people around the programs, but people in the media immediately start throwing his name. He's obviously a highly successful young coach that so they his name gets thrown around. But he was busy last week. As we said here on the show, he was on a donor trip that culminated here with Chad Tuff in Ann Arbor. But on Friday night, they were down in Florida for that awesome event. Larry and Jolyn Ellison, J.J. McCarthy, Colson Loveland, Mikey Sainristal, Adam Schefter, Charles Woodson. We can go on down the list of all the dignitaries that were at that event on Friday night for Champion Circle. I'm assuming almost assuredly that they had a terrific fundraising weekend for Champion Circle. 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We had that conversation for you last week while Sam and Bryce had a little bit more to go. So we will get to the conclusion of the Michigan Recruiting Insider podcast on the other side of the break. Then we've got NBA playoffs and more to get to here on the Michigan Insider on the Big 1050 WTKA, online at thebig1050.com.
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0: 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Recruiting season is really picking up on the football side of things. May is busy. June is really busy. July as well. And of course, we get into fall camp in August. The conversation about Michigan football recruiting was, we had a pretty deep conversation about Michigan football recruiting on the show on Friday morning with the Michigan Recruiting Insider podcast with Sam and his guys, Steve Lorenz and Bryce Marich. Well, that conversation actually did not conclude when we were done with the conversation on Friday. There was a little bit more. Sam and Bryce had a few more questions and answers to get through. So here is the conclusion of the Michigan Recruiting Insider podcast, now here on the Michigan Insider on the Big 1050 WTKA.
1: So Bryce, Michigan lost to Real Madison. That's another one of those things where you got to make some decisions, right? But that doesn't mean that there are other really, really talented guys out there to give chase to that you got a good shot at. And so let's talk about Marcus Jones.
2: Tyler Stockton, the safeties coach from Michigan. I think they saw the writing on the wall with Madison. Even though he came up for the spring game, he took a multi-day trip down to Ole Miss, and coming out of that trip, it was kind of clear it was going to be tough for Michigan to hold on to Madison. So Michigan looked at, other options, and Marcus Jones out of Pennsylvania is one guy that they really identified that they really love. And you watch some of the highlights, first thing that stands out, his length, right? He's 6'3". He's a long, safety. Like, he's a guy that can cover. He's got great ball skills. You see him even doing some offense there. But I think the thing that stands out even more so is this guy's not afraid to hit. He's going to lay the wood, and he's a heat-seeking missile. He sees the ball. You watch a play like this, tracks down the ball carrier, right? He gets through all the trash and all the different things, and he's like, boom, got him. And this is the type of guy that, Tyler Stockton, he likes taller, lengthier, physical guys at the safety position. And Marcus Jones, he fits the bill to a T. And it'll be interesting, too, because this is a guy that I know other sites have him fairly ranked high. I don't remember how high we have him, but he's got a lot of offers, and he's got official set up to Michigan. And I think that was the thing that stood out to me is Michigan offered him during the spring evaluation period, and he set up official for June. So this is a guy that
1: listen, I say this a lot, Bryce. I apologize for saying the rankings are off on this dude. The rankings are off on this dude. They just are. I'm sorry.
2: For the listeners, we have him listed as 89, but he's the number 39 safety in the country.
1: Hey, man, safety is loaded this year. Safety is loaded this year. So when I'm looking at his range, range and ability to tackle in the open field are the first two things that I look at. If you got great size, that's Shangri-La. But it's not necessary. I mean, you see some great safeties who are 5'11". We're going to be with one next week. We got an event coming up with the Detroit Lions, right? So Brian Branch, BB, going to be one of the guys that we're hanging with. Looking forward to that. Going to be with Jahmyr Gibbs. Going to be with some Michigan Wolverines as well on the football and basketball side of things. We'll be telling you about that event. We'll be bringing you live video coverage from that event as well. So, I'll give you more details, but I'm giving a tease. But you don't have to be super long to be this great safety. Mm-hmm. But this dude is 6'3" with range and open field tackling a bit. Like, watch him break down in the open field. A lot of guys that tall, they're stiff, can't change direction. And certainly from a defensive back perspective where you're reacting and you got to be even quicker. Mm-hmm. This guy is 6'3", 190 with how fluid he is. And his range, like, this is a dude. And I still like Darrell Madison, make no mistake. I think Darrell is a really good player. The thing that you like about Marcus Jones is Marcus Jones is already 190 pounds. He's already giving you that size profile that, hey, you know, you're going to add some weight in college, but you aren't adding as much as you add with Darrell. And I think Darrell's going to be really good. And if Darrell wanted to come back, if I was Michigan, I'd be like, yeah, come on. But you do have the benefit of knowing what weight is going to be on Marcus Jones, because he already comes in with a college body with the ability to add more weight to the frame.
2: Yeah, I mean, he's physically more ready than Madison. And I think the other thing too of Madison, and he talked to us in the studio saying about this, is he's still learning position, mm-hmm. right? He was a wideout, which can be good and bad, right? I just think with Marcus, you know, he set his official for June 12th through the 14th. So not Victor's, but I think they view him as a tip-top target. Like, mm-hmm. this is one of the guys they're pushing their chips all the way in for. And I think, you know, the home state schools, Penn State, you know, Pittsburgh, some of the schools around him have been obviously looking good for a while. But for Michigan to offer and then instantly get one of his officials, that speaks volumes to me. And I think Michigan has done a really good job. And we'll have to see coming out of that official where things stand. But, yeah, this is a guy that – you know, and we're not trying to crap on the rankings, right? But yeah, it's also one of those things, too, where you just watch the film and you're like,
1: what? What are you looking at? Or have you looked? Or have you looked? I think that's a part of it, is they'll catch up. They caught up on Jakari Lipsey, right? Jakari Lipsey went from 282 to like 68 because they watched him again. So,
2: yeah. No, he's awesome. I think Marcus would be a great addition to what they want to do. And we'll see where things go.
1: Yeah, man. So I do. We got so much more that we could go 2 hours. But hey, we got to leave you want more. We got to leave you ready to come over to the MichiganInsider.com, right? But Smoke, who former college football player, college football front office guy, former pro. So that's my man, Smoke. And he said, pocket watching is the disease that's killing the culture of team. I agree.
2: Mm-hmm.
1: And he said, does winning have a price? It does. But how do you handle the cost? What's your cost benefit analysis look like? If it was just as simple as spending the most money leading to victory, Texas Tech would win the championship. Texas A&M would have won the championship 5 years ago. Kentucky would have won the championship in basketball last year. Mm-hmm. It's why you can't spend top dollar on every single dude. Even if you have it, you can't spend top dollar on every single guy. It is an unsustainable strategy. Because even if you have it this year, there's no guarantee that you're going to have it to that level next year. And if you spend that this year, you got to spend it next year because you set the precedent. Now, mm-hmm. not every guy that comes behind these guys are going to use that as the measure. Even the guys in the class, and you talked about it earlier, Bryce, you go to the mattresses on a, just for the sake of argument, and we'll go over to, we'll go back over to basketball. We'll take it away from football. Then you go to the mattresses for Juke Harris. Juke Harris is using Yaxel Lindeborg as the bar. And what if he said, I want twice that? Man, so now that affects your level for the next year. It affects your current roster and it affects your level for the next year. So you got to keep that in mind. And then you got to keep in mind the guy that you're recruiting and you're talking these numbers with. Yeah, you're going to pay big money for the best prospects. But is it big money that's going to keep piling dollar signs on the end of it? So, yeah, you get a commitment from a Yaxel Lindeborg. And let's say the price tag is between $2 and $3 million for the sake of argument. And then Kentucky comes in and says, we'll give you $6 million. Is he then going to come back and be like, well, wait a minute. I know 2.5 was great, but yo, over here, they just said 6. What you got? You can't, that can't be the guy. So, yeah, you got it and you'll spend it, but you don't want to spend it frivolously. You don't want to spend, you want to be judicious, and you got to put that money in a big time guy that's going to fit your culture as well. And it's going to fit your overall approach when it comes to adding players to your roster. Everything affects everything these days. And so, yeah, some guys you're going to spend top dollar for, but you got to be mindful of whether that's a guy that also fits you culturally, because if you're not careful with that, it could wreck the whole thing. Imagine if Yax was just about the money. Yax was just about the money, he may not have come. Or if he was just about the money, he certainly would have played in the championship game when his family and his agent was like, hey, don't play. Yax, I remember being in the locker room and he said something that I was like, look, man, I'm not even related to you. And I think that's insane. He said, I don't care if I'm risking permanent injury. I'm playing in this game. And I'm thinking to myself, whoa, bro. Like, this is where your coach has got to come and rein you in. But that's a culture guy. Yeah, he got a big check. But that's a culture guy. So that's why Dusty is so great. Because, yeah, he's going to spend big money. But he's not just going to spend the most money on every guy. He didn't spend the most money on Yax. He didn't spend the most money on Xavier Stanton, stepped out of that one. Didn't spend the most money on Juke Harris, stepped out of that one. So there's some skill attached to that, too, is the point. Sometimes you just got to back away and say, you know what, that just doesn't fit. And I think that's what we see happening on the basketball side of things with certain guys. And I definitely think we saw it happen on the football side here with this recent recruitment with Fakado.
2: Yeah. This definitely, I think, too, makes, like, Kyle Church, Dave Ploquin, like, they got important jobs. People have to understand, like, they have some varying. Sean McGee, when he was there, I mean, these are type of guys that help you make those decisions, right? And navigate, like, okay, the trickle-down effect, like you mentioned. Is this going to have a trickle-down effect? And got to figure out who fits culturally for you and where you want to spend the money. But yeah, I mean, obviously you have to have some of the top guys. You have to, you know, you have, if you look at Michigan's championship in football, what was the thing they didn't have five stars everywhere, but they had five stars at the right spots.
1: Mm-hmm.
2: JJ McCarthy, Donovan Edwards, Will Johnson, they had the right five stars, right? But they also had the right five stars that fit their culture. And that's what you're talking about with Yax. Like, he fit. He made the most money on the team. I don't think that's a secret. But he probably played the hardest, one of the hardest on the team, right? And when it mattered the most, and he could have been like, I got an NBA future. I got all this going on. He's like, I'm more concerned about my legacy.
1: My point is, listen, if the measure of the job is, because Dave's here, 97 says, I love you, Sam, but negotiations part of the deal. Of course they are. I'm not saying that they aren't. But if the job, if all it called for was, hey, I'll spend the most, you could do that job, Dave. There's no, I'm no disrespect intended, but there's no skill in that. If all I got to do is just get the biggest check, let me make sure I got my donors lined up, and then all I got to do is just, hey, what's your number? There's no skill in that. The skill is identifying the guys that you will go to whatever your level is, go to that for, and then be ready in case that isn't enough, that your board is expansive enough that you can pivot and find other guys that can be really effective. In the case of Juke Harris, they looked at their roster and was like, wait a minute. We like what's happening with Ricky Liburd.
2: Mm-hmm.
1: We think he's really, really coming along, ready to be a rotational guy. And then we got Brandon McCoy coming in. We're straight. We're straight. Just like he told Xavier Stanton, hey, go to you, man. I think you're a really, really good player, but we're good over here. And they won the championship. Now, will that be the case this year? We'll see. But that's the point. Like, you can't just be the team that spends the most. That's not Michigan on the basketball side. That's not Michigan on the football side. You do have to be in the upper echelon. Yeah, like, you can't just be like, oh, you know, everybody's going to be like they did with linebackers last year. That's what you can't do.
2: Mm-hmm.
1: You can't be the lowest offer for every linebacker that comes through except for Nick Abrams. Literally every guy that came in, the top guys, your Sedaris Tootles and, you know, all the guys that we were talking about that Michigan was in on, they were the lowest offer NIL-wise. That can never be Michigan. You know, if that's the case, if you are going to not prioritize the position, then there has to be some consistency between your front office and your position coaches knowing, all right, we're only spending so much on this spot. So let's calibrate who we look at accordingly. And that calibration wasn't necessarily there last year. So I say all of that to say, yeah, you got to spend, but you also can't be the team that spends the most on every single guy. Because you won't last. You won't survive. Even at Michigan, you won't survive. And they made the choice not to do that.
0: 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So we've got that to get to, plus a whole lot more here on the Michigan Insider on the Big 1050 WTKA online at thebig1050.com.
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23: Across the country right now, at this very moment, there are probably arguments taking place about who's doing more of the housework, the homework, the shuttling of kids from this activity to that. It's true. By and large, women do more of this than men. But doesn't have to be that way. And if you and your spouse can level that playing field, it's going to make both of you and your kids happier. Psychologist Yelena Kecmanovic says this might be how you get there. As hard as it might be at first, try to think of your partner like a teammate, not an adversary. Learn how to do some of the chores your partner does to get a better understanding of how much effort something takes. And finally, take the time to acknowledge what the other person is doing. And every now and then, even express your appreciation. That'll go a long way. I'm Dr. Sanjay Gupta, helping you live a better life.
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0: 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Big night tonight for the Pistons. We'll get to that coming up a little bit later on in the show. But there was some news yesterday from the Tigers that kind of sent me down a little bit of a rabbit hole. So Cary Carpenter hurt, sent to the injured list. 15 guys. I've lost track. how many guys are on the injured list? Parker Meadows is out. He's on the 60-day until at least June. This is not everybody. This is just the main guys. Reese Olsen is on, he's out until, he's out for the season. He's expected to return, next year. Gleyber Torres hits the 10-day injured list, which was retroactive to May the 4th. So he is a few days later to, that he's able to come back in a few days. Maybe he's listed as day to day. We'll see coming up later on this week. It'd be nice to get him back. Casey Myers went on to the injured list and he's hopefully going to be back maybe this week, next week. We'll see. Javi Baez, hopefully by June. Jackson Job, maybe August. Like it's actually, he's possible that he could be back in like late July or August. Will Vest, we'll wait and see on that one. But hopefully sooner rather than later. Obviously with Tarek Skubal, the expectation is end of June, maybe early July. You've got Troy Melton out. Justin Verlander was just moved to the 60-day, but it's still an injured list, but that's still retroactive to April the 1st. And so he is working his way back. He threw a couple of innings in a simulated game a couple of days ago in Kansas City. He's going to throw a longer version of that coming up over the weekend here in Detroit. And then the hope is that he is ready to come back in early June. And then Cary Carpenter yesterday. He left the game after crashing into the wall on, was that Saturday, chasing down the Bobby White inside the park home run. It's a right AC joint sprain, no structural damage. He is on the 10-day injured list, and the list just keeps going and going and going, or so it feels for the Tigers. But here's the thing. The Tigers, despite having a five-game losing streak, despite having all the, and that they snapped with the win last night, despite the fact that they have all these guys that are hurt, including, like, it seems like most of the key guys in the rotation, plus Cater Montero being pushed back a day with his start because of his suspension, all the things going on, they're a game and a half out of first place because there are only three teams. This is the rabbit hole I went down. There are only three teams in the American League that are above 500. I guess I should have looked for comparisons in the National League because there are four in the Central alone. Sorry, all five teams in the Central are above 500 in the NL Central. All five teams in the NL Central above 500 plus three others. You have eight teams above 500 in the National League. In the American League, there are three. In the East, the Rays and the Yankees both have 26 wins. The Rays are 26-13. The Yankees are 26-15. And out West, the Athletics, the Sacramento future Oakland, former Oakland future Las Vegas Athletics are the only team out West above 500. They're at 21-19. Cleveland is 21-21. They're right hovering at that number, but they're right there. And so can you manage and massage and manipulate your way through the month of May? And it feels like if you can get through the month of May within reason of Cleveland, and there's no reason to not believe, I know they just made a move to bring in a catcher, but there's no reason to believe that you can't be within striking distance. You just got to hold on this month, right? You just got to find a way over the course of the month, despite being insanely banged up, hopefully piece by piece. First Cater from the suspension, then maybe Casey Mize, Gleyber Torres comes back. Just piece by piece, bringing guys back. And then obviously guys like Kevin McGonigal got to carry you. Riley Green, those guys, Special Torkelson, those guys, they've got to carry you through the next few weeks. But can you manage your way through these next couple of weeks? Because the injured list is extreme, as we know. But if you can get into June, if the Tigers can just get into June within touching distance of the top of the division, then they're going to be okay because you're going to start getting guys back and that should give you some of the momentum that you need as you get into June. And then are you there right there? Maybe you are within a couple of games as you head into July and then more guys come back, including Tarek Skubal. And if you're right there, the division is there to be had. Fact is, most of the, except for the East, which the Rays and Yankees are a game apart, but then the Blue Jays and Orioles are 8.5 and 9, and the Red Sox are 9.5 games back. That division, unless you're in that division, if you're within a few games of 500, those three teams, like the Red Sox, the worst team in that division at 17-23, they'd be within striking distance. They'd be three games out in the Central. That's it. They'd be three games out in the Central. So outside of the teams in the East, because of how far those guys are running away with it at the top with the Rays and the Yankees, everybody else is within striking distance. And then you look at the wild card. Obviously, that's its own conversation where you're a half a game out of the third wild card. I was just reading about my team. The Orioles have not been playing very good baseball, but at 18-23, this is kind of the point, at 18-23, because there are only three teams in the American League above 500. All the teams that are at below 500 right now, the Rangers at 19-21 and the White Sox at 19-21 are playoff teams. Now this is going to shuffle around. Things are going to shift and things are going to change and you're going to get some teams that are going to get hot. You're going to have a few more teams above 500, but the Tigers are half a game out of a wild card spot. Let's put it this way. The Astros and the Angels, who have the worst records in the American League at 16-25, are only 3.5 games out of a wild card spot. So, I mean, I guess this is what they want, which when they added, you know, when they expanded the wild card, well, you wouldn't even need to expand the wild card a whole lot to do this. But the expanded wild card allows this to, you know, allows more teams to be active. And the fact is, because everybody in the American League is, except for those three teams, is below 500 or at 500 below, everybody's in it. Compare that to the West. You look at, say, the Mets, 8 games out of a wild card, or the Rockies, 7.5 games out of a wild card. It feels like that's very far away. Doesn't mean they can't make a move, but it feels very far away. But everybody within the American League is within touching distance. And so if you're the Tigers, if you can just maintain, just kind of find a way through, can't have these 5-game losing streaks, but can you go 2-1 and 1-2 in these series? I'm not asking for them to be 3, 4, 5, 6 games above 500. Now, that'd be awesome. That'd be great. But can you just hover around where you are? So right now they're at 19 and 22. They have a day off today, and then they come home, and they have who's next? The Mets come in. The Mets, the Tigers are in New York. They play the Mets. The Mets are terrible. Okay, can you take advantage of you're playing a bad team? Now, Flaherty is on the mound first. He has not been pitching well. But then you get Framber back, and hopefully Framber pitches better than he did in the last game. And figure out how he's tipping his grips. Got to figure that out in a hurry. But can Framber? I mean, you're relying on a lot, and then Cater comes back. So Cater's been pitching pretty well. So you get him coming back and pitching in the. You got Framber with the suspension coming back, and then Cater coming on Thursday. But can you get say two of those three? And if you do that before you come home to play the Blue Jays, who obviously are in that much tougher American League East, but if you just can you go to against a team like the lowly Mets, despite being injured and all that stuff, you actually have three main starters going in this series. They haven't all been showing their best stuff, although Cater's been pretty solid, but in particular the other two have not been showing their best stuff. Can they show some better stuff? Not even asking for their best stuff, just some better stuff. But if you can just kind of tread water, if you will, through the month of May, this is going to catch up to you in June when guys get healthy, and that's going to give you some momentum. But Jack Flaherty's got to be better. Framber Valdez has to be better. And Cater Montero, if he continues to do kind of what he's been doing, that's probably going to be okay. But the two guys going the first two games tomorrow and on Wednesday night, the first two guys in the series, they've got to be better than they've shown, especially in the last couple games for Framber and for Jack, pretty much most of the season. I think he's had one or two good outings, but he's been really down more than up. And so got to find his way back up a little bit. And just tread water through May. That's tread water through May. Man, Kerry Carpenter is the next one. Just seems like averaging a player a day being added to the injured list. And so hopefully they can start going the other direction, having guys coming off of that list. And it looks like a couple guys coming up very soon. Hopefully Casey Mize and Gleyber Torres will be coming back in the very near future. We have a lot more on this show to get to, including obviously talking about the Pistons, some NBA talk coming up on the other side of the break here on the Big 1050 WTKA, online at the Big1050.com.
1: Cook and White Heating and Cooling Newsroom. I'm Renee Vitale. Passengers are disembarking the cruise ship at the center of the HANA virus outbreak in a carefully managed operation in Tenerife involving multiple nations. All passengers still aboard the vessel were screened Sunday and did not show symptoms. Since the vessel departed Argentina last month, the deaths of three people have been linked to HANA virus. According to the World Health Organization, it remains a low risk to the general public. Meanwhile, British medics parachuted onto a remote Atlantic island to treat a UK national with suspected hantavirus, who left the ship weeks before the outbreak became clear. Federal prosecutors have charged a former visiting scholar at the University of Michigan with allegedly lying to U.S. Customs and Border Protection agents at Detroit Metro Airport about his ties to a Chinese drone company linked to China's military. Court documents say Chuan Wang, a former research scholar at U of M, denied working for any military-related aerospace company and claimed that he worked for his father's roadside business when questioned in 23. Investigators allege Wang was actually the co-founder and chief technology officer of a Chinese drone manufacturer that builds unmanned aircraft for the People's Liberation Army. He's now facing a federal false statements charge in U.S. District Court in Detroit. And recent surges in gas prices have led to a sharp increase in the sale of hybrid vehicles. They're up 37% in the 2 months since the beginning of the Mideast conflict. Sales did increase by 11%, but are still far below where they were a year ago. That's the latest from the Cook and White Newsroom. 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
0: I'm Ira Weintraub with the St. Arbor Sports Update. The Michigan softball team last night earned an at-large bid for the NCAA softball tournament. Bonnie Thole's Wolverines will play in the Norman, Oklahoma Regional with host Oklahoma, Kansas, and Binghamton. Michigan will open NCAA tournament play against Kansas this Friday at 6 p.m. Eastern Time. The regional round is a four-team double elimination event that will conclude on Sunday. The University of Michigan Golf Course is hosting a regional of the NCAA Women's Golf Championships today through Wednesday, featuring 12 teams, including Big Ten teams USC, Ohio State, and Northwestern, plus six individual qualifiers, including Michigan senior Lauren Sung. Also this week on the Maize and Blue calendar, baseball plays at Kent State tomorrow at 4 p.m., and then hosts Ohio State Thursday at 6 p.m., Friday at 4 p.m., and Saturday at 1 p.m. at Ray Fisher Stadium. Men's and women's track and field competes in the Big Ten Championships Friday, Saturday, and Sunday in Lincoln, Nebraska. Rowing competes in the Big Ten Championships Saturday and Sunday in Indianapolis. The Washington Wizards won the NBA draft lottery, which was held yesterday. The Utah Jazz will pick second. The Memphis Grizzlies pick third. The Chicago Bulls will pick fourth. The Pistons had the 21st overall pick in the first round of the NBA draft, which will take place June 23rd and 24th in Brooklyn, New York. The NBA draft combine started yesterday and runs through this Sunday in Chicago. Three Michigan men's basketball players, Jaxa Lindeborg, Adai Mara, and Merez Johnson Jr. are participating. 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
4: Well, it all paid off. The losing, that is, the Washington Wizards, officially struck gold, taking the number one overall pick in the 2026 NBA draft, finally cashing in on their league-worst 17-win season. But if you're A.J. DeBonta, the likely number one overall pick, do you want to play there? I don't. I'm Drake Toll.
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0: Welcome back inside the Ann Arbor studios of the Big 1050 WTKA online at thebig1050.com. It's amazing the things that we watch on TV. Last month, the numbers were really good for watching the NFL draft. We watched the NFL draft, 3 days of it, just names being read off of cards and then, you know, player breakdowns and player interviews, but basically just names being read off of cards. And then there's a whole entertainment part of it, but still, the event is just names being read on cards. The things we watch on TV. This coming Thursday at 8 o'clock, we're going to watch the NFL schedule release. It's literally just the NFL telling us when games are going to be played, but it's also the NFL's make content. And we've talked about this for years where the NFL is amazing. They basically print money. And they have done a great job of controlling the NFL calendar or the sports calendar every month. Despite the fact that they're not in action, I mean, I guess if you want to count preseason games, they're in action August, September, October, November, December, January, and then now into February. So they've gone and found a way to get into 7 months of having games, although it's really six-ish months, but you get the point. They have games in 7 months from the kickoff of the season to the biggest game of the season to the end. They have games in 7 months, but that leaves 5 months to do other things. And so in March, you have the draft combine and you are the end of it. And you have the NFL free agency, and it's a big time. And people are talking about the NFL because players are moving around and people are getting ready for the draft. And of course, April, you have the draft. And in May, coming up on Thursday, this coming Thursday at 8 o'clock, we have the NFL schedule release, and we are going to, that's what we do. We watch people read names off of cards. We watch lists get announced. That's just kind of how we roll as sports fans. But we're excited about the opportunity. We know who our teams are going to be playing. You know all the opponents, but you do get excited to find out the rhythm of the schedule. Maybe is there a weekend where maybe Michigan has a bye week and your NFL team has a big game and you want to try to get to that game. Whatever it is, you know, maybe you have a birthday during football season. You want to try to line it up with going to a bunch of games. We like to know when the games are actually going to be played. We like to know who the Lions are going to host on Thanksgiving. We like to know who all the international is going to be playing, where, when, how, all that stuff for the international games. I believe that actually we'll find out before the release on Thursday night. I think the international games, all those details might be released. Maybe it's Wednesday. But Thursday night, 8 o'clock, we get the full schedule. So the rhythm of the schedule, which means coming up on Friday, we've had the draft. We haven't had all of free agency, but we've had a fair amount of free agency. But we'll get to talk about that starting on Friday because that's the way, you know, that's the calendar. So the things we watch on TV. The other thing, what did we watch yesterday? We watched cards being pulled because ping pong balls were drawn. It's amazing the things that we just watch on TV. But here we are yesterday watching, and Sam, the Wizards win the lottery for the first time since the lottery rules changed in 2019. So 7 years ago, the team with the worst record actually got the number one pick. Although the Pacers tried really hard to tank. And not only did they fail hard, they didn't do a good enough job tanking because they had made the trade. They don't even have a first round pick now this year. We'll see if the Wizards/Bullets organization can do better than the last couple of times they had the first overall pick. I guess John Wall was all right. He just didn't elevate the franchise very far. And then before that, they had the Kwame Brown was their was their first overall pick. So that wasn't a success. But the things that we watch on TV, it's actually kind of funny because we watch. Cards being drawn after ping pong balls are pulled. We watch names being read off of cards. And although the NBA draft lottery, this is the one, David Stern got this one right many, many, many years ago, because this has been a made for TV event for years. We have had this be on TV for years. I remember they used to go, let's go to the Secaucus, New Jersey TV studios of, and it might have even been the WOR TV studios that the NBA was using, but they would go to Secaucus, New Jersey, and they would draw they had the ping pong balls, and they would do the cards, they'd do the whole deal. And it was a big TV thing, and we would watch. We'd be pretty excited because we wanted to know who had those top picks in the draft. And so it's So it's, again, the things we watch as sports fans. Yesterday, we watched the result of ping pong balls being drawn. This Thursday, we're going to watch an NFL schedule being released. The TV ratings were great for the TV ratings were great for the NFL draft. Heck, for this week, there's another combine going on, a draft combine going on. And because Michigan has some guys participating, not sure the extent how much everybody's going to participate, but Michigan guys participating in the NBA draft combine, which is this week in Chicago. That's going to be on NBA TV. So we'll watch that too. That's not names being read off cards or ping pong balls or names being pulled out of a card or whatever, but it is just basically watching practice. And in a couple weeks, we'll be watching NBA Summer League. In about a month, we'll be watching NBA Summer League as these guys are getting their first, their feet wet when it comes to playing professional basketball. So it's, now again, the things that we watch on TV as opposed to what we should be watching on TV, well, we are actually watching on TV, which are the games. And so you had the Knicks finish off the sweep of Philly yesterday. Man, the Knicks just, what do they have, one close game in their last, like, six? I think it's one close game in their last six, because yesterday, 144-114, they absolutely hammered Philadelphia. They completed their three-game series sweep, and the Knicks now are on a seven-game winning streak. And out of those seven games, they did have a 108-102 game in there. I guess they had a 108-94 game in there. That would be the second closest game in there. But the rest of them were like that, 144-114, 137-98. 140-89, 126-97. I mean, I guess the 114-98 score with the Hawks, which is still a 16-point disparity, would be the next closest. But the Knicks absolutely hammered Philadelphia yesterday, and so they take care of business. San Antonio in Minneapolis, and that series is now tied 2-2 because San Antonio lost on the road. Minnesota, the T-Bulls won that one, 114-109. Wemby got ejected from the game. Man, he threw an elbow. Serious elbow and got ejected from the game last night. Man. And obviously Ant-Man was phenomenal, 36 points. But Wemby throws the elbow. He obviously was very limited. He only plays 12 minutes in the game. And maybe it's not the highlight, but my biggest takeaway from this game, and it should be Ant-Man being unbelievable last night. But my biggest takeaway, if you get an opportunity, go look at at Wemby throwing the elbow, and he gets mad. He wants to clear his space. He throws the elbow. He gets the flagrant two or whatever. He gets ejected. Right call. The look on Dylan Harper's face when Wemby gets ejected, that there are definitely some people that have zoomed in on Wemby's face to see what he looks like. And he, cause he had this look of, I don't know. I can't really describe what that looked like. I just can make the sound of what I think he sounded like when he had the look on his face. But Wemby got ejected. The T-Wolves win the game 114-109. Ant-Man was phenomenal. And those two teams, San Antonio, Minnesota, are playing tomorrow night at 8:00 in San Antonio, 8:00 Eastern time in San Antonio with that series tied at 2-2. And we'll see how that one advances. Of course, with the Knicks winning and completing their series sweep, they are waiting now for the winner of the Detroit-Cleveland series. And the Knicks are there in the Eastern Conference Finals. But tonight at 8:00, you have Detroit at Cleveland for game four of the Eastern Conference semifinal series between the Pistons and the Cavaliers. The game on Saturday, Pistons didn't play great. They still had opportunities in that game. But now, if you go to Detroit, you can still if you go to Cleveland tonight, or if you get the win, you can still accomplish your goal by winning a game. All you wanted to do, well, you'd love to get the sweep, obviously, but all you needed to do to accomplish your true goal was to go down to Cleveland and get a split. If you can go to Cleveland, get a split, you come home up 3-1, and you can put this thing away on Wednesday night in Detroit in front of your home fans. And it kind of felt like that's the way this thing was going, even with the first couple of games. You felt like Cleveland was going to have a game. In particular, you figured that Harden was going to have a game where he actually wasn't just a turnover machine. He was able to be, he is a scoring machine too. Like when he is on, he's getting, longer into his career, he's not all quite on as often as he had been, early in his career. But when he is on, and he is on one, he's going to hit some big shots. And he did that in the game the other day on Saturday afternoon, and they got the win. So you kind of expected a game like that to happen in one of the two games in Cleveland. So it happened in game three, flush it, and move on to game four. Now, Part of your bench in the game in game three. Karras played pretty nicely, pretty well in that game. But now he has been added to the injury report. He has a right heel contusion, coming off of the, he apparently got hurt in the game at some point on Saturday. So, but we'll see how that one goes. Right now, Karras and Kevin Huerter are the only two guys on the injury report. So there's your update. We'll talk a lot more Pistons, obviously, as we go through the course of the show, but more of the Michigan Insider on the other side of the break here on the Big 1050 WTKA online at thebig1050.com.
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And we are back, folks, here on the Michigan Insider on the Big 1050 WTKA, online at the Big1050.com, Sam Webb. Mr. Ira Weintraub on the other side, and you know, Ira is going over the the playoff update, which we'll dig back into the NBA, talking about the Pistons matchup tonight. Hopefully they can get back on the winning track. Barely lost game three down in Cleveland. I felt like that's the best Cleveland could play. And the Pistons didn't have a typical Cade night or a day, in my opinion, from start to finish. So I expect that the Pistons will come back firing tonight against the Cavs in game four. But you don't want to let the Knicks, get rested up too much, as they had light work.

0: with the Philadelphia 76ers. Light work. So, but I wanted to give Ira credit this morning. Give Ira credit for a lot of things. But we had a pretty significant back and forth on Tarek Skubal. In my opinion, had been that there is no way he comes back on the shortened window. The quickest timeline for recovery from this elbow, the bone fragments, the loose, what are they?
1: Loose bodies
0: in the arm. Just there's with the contractual implications depending free agency, that the idea that he would rush back, and the way the Tigers treated him, that was a big factor in my whole take, that there's just no way that he comes back on the 2 month timeline. Maybe closer to the 3 month timeline, if not that exactly. But Ira, you came with a different take, and you said, no, I feel like he's gonna come back sooner because it's not just about the Tigers. It's not even just about his teammates, that there are some personal implications here too, to sitting out the longest window. And so that take, Ira, I think is going to turn out to be the accurate one based on Scott Boras's comments here over the weekend, that makes it sound like Tarek Skubal is going to be back even sooner than the 2 month window that a lot of pundits were projecting.
1: Well, apparently they should have said that it was a loose body in the elbow, because it was like, I think it was one. So it wasn't even loose bodies. It was just one thing in the elbow, which science is amazing, Sam, right? Like the end of the day, like medicine and science, like how far things have come is pretty remarkable. Because, and you and I were talking about this in the break, the way that you're able to remove a singular loose body from the elbow. Because anyone that has gone through surgeries, you know that a lot of times the recovery is not whatever they did internally. It's the incision part. It's just the cutting you open, and you have to have that heal before you can. If you have a big cut on your side, you have to have it heal before you can run. Like, it's logic, because if you move too soon, you're going to cut your stitches, right? You're going to Roy Hobbs it, and you're going to be in the batter's box, and you're going to be bleeding. And so we all understand that part of letting just a wound heal. And then everything else is just rehab and getting your strength back. But we understand the concept of having a wound heal. You know, the difference of having major open heart surgery versus something a lot less invasive. And we've come a long way now where you can do things like pacemakers or whatever, where it's not a long recovery because you weren't really cut open and all that stuff. And that's what this is in the elbow, right? Where they just basically poked him. Like, I'm going to oversimplify it, but they basically poked him. They pulled the body out, and it's like a Band-Aid goes over it. Again, I'm oversimplifying it, but he's not going to be out for very long when it comes to the surgical part. And then it just gets into rehab. And if you're not out very long with the surgical part, then you don't lose much of your game shape.
0: Yeah, so I can give sort of personal context on this. He had what they termed in the article, may have been Boras who coined it this, but they called it the Skubal scope. And so he said it's essentially like getting a shot. They are able to go in through a hole and remove the fragments, or maybe it was just a loose body, like you said, through the hole. But I can sort of equate it to my wife's surgery, cancer surgery, her first two cancer surgeries, not the last one. And so this will, I think, give perfect context. Her first two cancer surgeries were done laparoscopically. So they were able to, her first bout with ovarian cancer, they were able to remove one ovary through the, they made a couple of holes, or maybe I think there were three holes. And so they, there was one hole where they did the removal, and then they had cameras through the other
1: to see what
0: another hole. And then, so I think there were two holes that they had the instruments through. So a cutting and then a hole to another instrument to actually take it out. And then there was the camera hole. So she had like three punctures that they were able. So it basically eliminates the need to make a huge incision.
1: Right. It's a three shots, which again, we're oversimplifying, but essentially three shots instead of taking your scalpel and making the 2-inch cut or whatever it would have to be. Yeah.
0: You're cutting through all kind of abdominal muscle.
1: Yeah. Correct.
0: I mean, there's just a huge recovery to that. Her second cancer surgery was also done where they removed the half of the other ovary, was also done laparoscopically. Her third cancer surgery, which she just had the beginning of last year, it was a major invasive surgery where they cut her open. They just took everything. I mean, they took everything out, and it was, she was,
1: it's a long recovery period.
0: Yeah. She was out from, you know, I think we were in August. She was out basically the rest of the year.
1: And that now for that one, you have the, in the comparison to the opposite of what we're talking about, some of these, that the second part of her recovery is the internal, right, because there's a lot of systems being removed and all that kind of stuff. But the cutting part is what holds an athlete away from starting rehab, right? Whatever surgery you have as an athlete, you can't start your rehab until the heat that you've healed your cut, whatever the incisions are. So when it's only essentially like a shot, then there isn't a whole lot of rehab time. And that's where then the next part of it, where you start moving around again and all that kind of part, where you can then train the rest of your body. The surgery behind this, the science, but you know, like the first two, like my dad had with some of the stuff that he went through with his heart, like how far we've come in science versus say like 20 or 30 years ago and how different things would be. Cause all these surgeries like 30 years ago would have been invasive.
0: Yeah. I mean, you know, people ask people ask, you know, you could have done, you know, why aren't you pursuing this? Why aren't you pursuing? First, I love Michigan. There's no doubt about that. But the University of Michigan Medical Center, and it's science in general, to your point, and then Michigan specifically, and just the amazing care that my wife has gotten through her different bouts with cancers just made this just like, hey, it. An unbelievable place to be. And it's listening to them talk about Tarek Skubal surgery, not cancer surgery, but they talk about this surgery like it was just an amazing surgery. And so back to what we were talking about, giving you credit, Ira, for Boris to be out there.
1: That's the money guy, like the biggest money guy. Yeah.
0: And for him to be so sort of, I mean, just very... He mentioned the timeline. He mentioned a timeline quicker. He said, you know, they're talking about him coming back in early June and not even mentioning where the Tigers are in the standings or in the race or anything. Didn't mention any of that. It was totally about, hey, this was an amazing surgery. And he shouted out the doctor and the scuboscope. And they said he won't have to build his arm back up like he would otherwise. He won't lose the strength that he built up during, you know, spring training and the first part of the season. He won't lose it like that because first of all, they won't be cutting through. They didn't cut through all that muscle, and he won't have the time off either, where he loses how they basically conditioned his arm. So he'll be back throwing, they feel like, relatively soon, and then potentially able to come back in early June. So, And the agent is saying that Scott Boris, no, not even just the agent, Scott Boris.
1: Right. He's the top of that list. So if you remember, when we go back to when this all started, Skubal had the press conference and we played the media availability. And I remember I watched it and you could hear the things that he said. And it wasn't just about what he said, but his expression. And I understood where you were coming from, why you thought it would be the length of him sitting out. One, we didn't have that much detail. You didn't know how significant the bodies were, all that kind of stuff. And obviously it was apparently one, or what, it was very minimal. It was easy to scope. So we didn't have those kind of details. We were going off of less information. And I understood where you were coming from, but he's such a gamer. Like, and I know there's a lot of similarity in the conversation that you guys have and we've had, and you were just actually having. We heard a little bit more about it, you know, this morning in the in your recruiting insider. With, you know, talking about Yaks playing and your conversation with Yaks. Like some guys, like you have to like hold them back. Like you have to, you can't leave the clubhouse because otherwise the guy's going to find a way to play. Like he just wants to be in the game. And Scooble's like that. Like, he's a gamer. He wants to play, but he had to be able to prove that he was fine because he wants to make $500 million. And Scott Boras needs him to look fine because Scott Boras wants him to make $500 million.
0: Right.
1: So
0: right.
1: In the end, the more you can play this year, but they didn't want to put, but I understood why they also in the beginning on that day when we first talked about it, they wouldn't put a timeline on it. You have to have surgery first. And in this case, it was so non-invasive and so, I mean, I guess a routine. I always say I don't call anything with a needle or with a knife routine, but there was no knife.
0: Right.
1: Right? Like, there wasn't even a knife. So, like, okay, cool. Like, again, I marvel at the medicine. Like, I'm some of the things that we, the next one is Jackson Jobe. Is coming off of a Tommy John, and he's, like, throwing, and they're expecting him back in, like, July or August. Like, science and medicine has come so far. It's, you know, remarkable.
0: I got to tell you, just a brief aside with Tommy John. I know this isn't it, but Tommy John as an elective surgery, as a preemptive, as a bionic enhancement. Hey, man, part of me is like, man, our guys get Tommy John.
1: They are.
0: You don't essentially want to miss an entire year and then have a
1: guys are doing it in high school. But guys are I studied this so this is 2004. I don't know. This is over 20 years ago now. And the trend has not regressed. But even back then, guys were high school athletes were electing. They picked the timing of it. They knew, like, maybe they didn't even really need it, but they picked the timing of it and said, I'm having my Tommy John now. I interviewed a couple of high school kids in suburban Maryland, like in the Baltimore area, because I had a class with a Maryland baseball player who had some buddies that had done it, like former teammates, like high school teammates. And I talked, like, they elected in high school because they knew that by the time they rehabbed it, and this is 20-something years ago, we've come even that further along in the surgery. And they chose to do it so that they could be more bionic, if you will, to go to college and beyond. I don't know what happened to them after the fact, but it was becoming like a real thing. HBO Real Sports did like a full piece on this. That was over 20 years ago. And it hasn't regressed in that trend. It's not all of them are elective. No question. A lot of them are not, right?
0: Yeah.
1: You know, once you get to a certain stage, once you're a pro, it's not elective. You're doing it because you got hurt or you're in a position where you need it. But there are guys that are young enough, high school, college age, that are actually doing it as an elective, which is crazy. Right. But it does make your arm more likely to be fine for a lot longer period of time.
0: Yeah. So, I mean, to wrap up the Scooble discussion part of it, that he didn't even make, because to me, Boras could have, I think he could have laid the foundation for Scooble sitting out. He
1: could have slow played it. Yeah, you can set up a slow play scenario.
0: And not even made it be about the surgery and how his arm, like you can shape the narrative. And he could have been like, hey, you know what? Surgery went fantastic, but, you know, we're going to monitor how the team is doing as well. Even if you're a guy, you could tell him this. Even if he's talking about, hey, I'm coming back no matter what. You could be like, hey, we're going to be looking at how the team is doing. They're decimated by injuries. And I'm going to advise him if things aren't looking good for the team that, hey, we best err on the side of caution and just have him just be focused totally on his arm and making sure that it's perfect and not putting anything, any timeline or anything to it based on how the team is doing. He didn't do any of that at all. And it tells me that you are spot on. That it's not just about the Tigers. It's not just about his teammates. Not even, it doesn't factor in how they treated him. You bring in, I'm sure he is rah-rah and he wants to be there for his guys. But his agent is also saying, hey, we need to be back on the field too. You were spot on that.
1: Yeah, you need to prove that you can go the rest of the season, that you're you. Because if Tarik Skubal can go, the more months that he can prove at the end of the year that he is him, then he's going to get that big deal. If you can't come back, people start to question, wait, can he be him? But if you can come back and be him for, you know, half of June, all of July, all of August, all of September, then One, you're probably going to help your team be in an okay position. And then obviously you're going to be ready to sign that big contract, which gets back to what I was talking about an hour ago, a little less than an hour ago, which is this team just needs to find a way, Sam, to tread water until he comes back. And his timetable is even sooner. But if you go through now that they added Carpenter yesterday as like the 15th guy, or I don't even know, I've lost track. But like that many guys are on the injured list. But there are only three teams in the American League that are above 500. And I bet you can't name the third, Sam. The Tampa Bay Rays and the Yankees are running away with the East. And then nobody's going to guess the third team. It's the homeless Athletics.
0: Crazy.
1: They're above 500. So we're not even buying that they're going to stay that way. The NL Central, like, everybody's above 500. So if the Tigers, who are like a game and a half out or whatever it is of the division, a half a game out of a wild card, you have to tread water, essentially, this month. I know Cleveland just made a trade for a catcher, and so things are going to happen around you. But you've got to just hold close enough. This is a big week because you're going to New York to play a lowly Mets team, and you actually have three starting pitchers pitching for you. But can Flaherty be better? Framber comes back. Can he not give away his grip? Cater's been pretty good, so you've got him pitching on Thursday. But these three games, you're playing the worst team or one of the worst teams in the National League, and you have three actual rotation guys that are pitching for you. They've got to show up.
0: Well, the Tigers have been done zero favors by the injury gods when it comes to the trade deadline. There's no trade deadline flexibility. Even if you were considering, which I hope they weren't, dangling Casey Mize. I think you got to, if you aren't going to re-sign Tarik Skubal, which they aren't, you got to be focused on keeping Mize home. And if you weren't going to re-sign Mize, if you didn't feel confident about an extension there, it's a trade line chip. A deadline chip.
1: He should be back. He should be back very soon. Like, he should be the next guy back. One of the, maybe the next guy. Him and Glaber, I think they're maybe competing for next guy back.
0: Yeah, but I just, man, these dudes. But if that's not even their
1: fault.
0: But
1: if Skubal comes back, if you, again, tread water into June, and that includes treading water to get Casey Mize back, and we can go through the whole list, but Justin Verlander is getting closer. It looks like early June is his target, and can he come and give you something? If you can just get to like mid-June, getting guys back will give you a little bit of momentum, a little bit of a boost. Obviously, Glaber's the next bat to come back, but you've got there. It's insane. When I saw that, because I know that Carp went out, was that on Saturday that he got hurt? And then you see the news yesterday that he's going to the 10-day, or come on, or a 15-day, whatever. Like, come on. Like, really? Like, come on. Like, it just, so here you are. But it's, the American League is so, this is what they dreamed of when they expanded the wild card, because every team in the American League is either leading a division or within 2.5 games of the wild card. The National League can't say that, but the American League can say every team, even the worst records in the American League, are within like 2.5 games of the wild card. I hadn't really thought about this until I was reading something about the Orioles yesterday, because they finally got a couple of wins, but they're still, I think, you know, a couple games below the Tigers. And it's like, yeah, but they're right there within 2 games of the wild card. I'm like, what? But they are, because the American League has 3 teams above 500. That's it.
0: Unbelievable. Unbelievable.
1: So it's, if you're going to have a year to go through all this anguish and have a bunch of injuries and have a slow start for some guys, you can manage it. You can find your way through it if you just tread water for the next 3-ish weeks.
0: See, I mean, I honestly, you're right. The Tigers are still in it.
1: It doesn't mean they're going to compete with the Yankees or the Rays in the end. I know, and I get that. But can they, if they get healthy and get momentum, just to get to that? You never know when you get to October if the pitching is hot.
0: I don't expect Flaherty to be anything.
1: Well, that's the problem. He has been nothing.
0: Yeah, I'm thinking that if all the guys come back, that he can go to long relief. But I'm not counting on him to be like a dude in the rotation for them. That's just, I think that ship has sailed. He had a 1.5 year sort of,
1: pretty much. Yeah, they need. It's not about him. It's about Framber has got to earn his money.
0: Yeah, there's no doubt. But I've pivoted after watching, and not every guy in the system is going to be Kevin McGonigal. But that's what I want to see at this point. I want to see Max Clark come up. and let's see what he has. You know, we're getting the chance to check out Haiyu Lee. You know, I want to see those guys to kind of see what the Tigers have among their best, farm guys, and just start getting a feel for what that looks like in season, right now, as opposed to let's wait to see what's on the horizon, next year and years beyond. That's not conducive necessarily to competing. But that's kind of where my mindset is going, because I just hard for me to fathom this being a legit contender. But the record says they are. The standings say they are. So let's see where the chips fall. It is 7:46 on a Monday morning. We got the recruiting roundup coming up. You obviously have heard the recruiting insider here on the show, so kind of know where I'm going with this. We actually did that, recorded that before the news of the commitment, but it led in great to the news of the commitment. And that is what we're going to get into the recruiting roundup on the other side here on the Michigan Insider on the Big 1050 WTK online, thebig1050.com.
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10: You know, it's interesting. 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Just in recent years, however, we as a society have really begun to think about preventing certain ailments much, much earlier. Case in point, new study out of Northwestern University School of Medicine found the mid-30s are a major turning point for men's heart health. For women, about a decade later. But for the men, this is the time when you really need to be thinking about your heart health seriously. At a bare minimum, start seeing a primary care doctor once a year just to get your blood pressure and cholesterol checked. You can also look up and then do your best to follow what is known as the American Heart Association's Life's Essential Eight. These are things everyone can do to decrease their risk of heart disease. I'm Dr. Sanjay Gupta, helping you live a better life.
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0: 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So coming up in the next hour, we'll talk about Michigan and Dusty May making a move with the assistant coaching vacancy and what I think that's going to mean on the recruiting front. We'll get to that in the next segment. But want to dedicate this segment, this recruiting roundup segment, to a young man you heard us talk about on the Recruiting Insider. Really went in depth on him because we anticipated his commitment being on the horizon. And indeed it was. An edge guy that I told you to focus on because, hey, listen, I know the rankings aren't going to light you. They're on fire up on the heels of the Marcus Facado new sort of parting of the ways. But high upside guy Jace Brewer is the most recent commitment to the University of Michigan in their 2027 class out of Franklin Central High School in Indianapolis. He is a 3-star according to 24/7 Sports, but a 4-star according to the 24/7 Sports composite, which brings in the other services. Watch his film. I encourage you, if you have not seen it, to take a look before you just stargaze. And I always say, use the stars as a guide, not the gospel. I'm not saying they aren't important. I'm not saying they don't tell you a story, or paint a picture of a class collectively. But watch the film. Look at his offer list when you consider that he had Notre Dame, USC, Texas A&M, Penn State, Oregon, Ohio State, Miami, LSU, Florida, Auburn, Tennessee. Listen, at the very least, you could say he's not your typical 3-star. Sometimes the rankings are just, they just need to catch up. And I believe watching this young man and seeing the intensity with which Michigan pursued him. You may remember me talking about, you know, him coming on campus during the spring and how it was like red carpet treatment. They had, you know, they were all over him as a staff, but you had guys in the, you know, their top recruits and incoming guys. They had them on him, really paying a lot of attention to this guy, even with the Facado recruitment. Like, this is not This is a young man that I think, even if they had stayed in that recruitment and had gotten him, this would be a guy that they had high value on, had, you know, placed a high priority on to get regardless. Because when you watch him on tape, you see a guy that has the explosiveness off the edge, 6'5" and about 240. Bryce kind of likened him to, in the Recruiting Insider, to a Titan Davis. Now Titan was built like a Titan coming in. I mean, he is built like a Titan coming in. He was like 265. I get it. I get why he said that, because the frame, and he's a little bit bigger of an edge coming out of high school, but not Titan big. He isn't 265. But you can see him putting that on his frame because he doesn't look 240 when you see him. He looks 240 with his get off. And that to me is the distinction between, other than the 25-pound difference at the same stage. To me, when you watch his get off, like to be a guy that is 6'5", you know, 240 pounds, frame to get bigger, I think his get off is really good. Can dip his shoulder, bend and get under and get to the quarterback as an edge bender, but strong enough. You see him playing inside the tackle a lot. And that quickness to go across a guy's face on the snap of the ball, he has that. Now, you want to see him keep it when he adds 25 pounds, but you look at his frame and it really feels like he's going to be able to carry weight like that. And so he could be a strong side end coming in who can kick inside once he adds some weight and maybe pass rush situations. But I wouldn't rule out you kicking him to the other side to also him showing the ability to maybe do that depending on how things develop. But I think a really intriguing prospect in this class, one whose talent belies his ranking. And I know you hear, I'm not one of those people that, as you've heard me over the years, say, man, this guy, every guy that Michigan gets is underrated. I'll tell you, and I think a Michigan guy is overrated by the rankings a bit. So I've done both, but watch this young man's film, be the judge yourself, look at his offer list, which is extensive and impressive. And I think you will agree that Michigan got them one with Jace Brewer, another commitment in the 2027 class. So be sure to check him out over at MichiganInsider.com. We got to get to a break. Be back on the other side here on the Michigan Insider on the Big 1050 WTK online, the Big1050.com.
14: From the Cook & White Heating and Cooling Newsroom, I'm Renee Vitale. Passengers are disembarking the cruise ship at the center of the Hana virus outbreak in a carefully managed operation in Tenerife involving multiple nations. All passengers still aboard the vessel were screened Sunday and did not show signs of symptoms. Since the vessel departed Argentina last month, the deaths of three people have been linked to Hana virus, a rare disease typically caused by exposure to infected rats, urine, or feces. According to the World Health Organization, it remains a low risk to the general public. Meanwhile, British medics parachuted onto a remote Atlantic island to treat a UK national with suspected hantavirus who left the ship weeks before the outbreak became clear. Russian President Vladimir Putin says that he believes the war in Ukraine may be coming to an end following a temporary three-day ceasefire tied to Russia's Victory Day celebrations in Moscow. The annual military parade was noticeably scaled back this year with fewer displays of heavy weapons amid security concerns and ongoing fighting. Putin also signaled openness to future security talks in Europe, while Ukraine remains cautious, accusing Russia of continuing attacks despite the ceasefire agreement. The truce also includes a planned prisoner exchange between the two countries. And the Ann Arbor Public Schools continue to see a steady increase in its four-year graduation rate. The numbers improved after a reporting error was corrected. The error had missed 51 students who graduated last summer. The corrected figures show a four-year graduation rate of 91.1%. That's an increase of 0.8% from 2020. 24. more and the third highest over the past 10 years. That's the latest from the Cook & White Newsroom. 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
1: I'm Ira Weintraub with the Santa Arbor Sports Update. Yesterday in the NBA playoffs, the Knicks beat the 76ers 144-114 to complete New York's four-game sweep of this Eastern Conference semifinal series in advance of the Eastern Conference finals. The Timberwolves beat the Spurs 114-109 to tie this Western Conference semifinal series at 2-2. Tonight, Eastern Conference semifinal series game four, the Pistons at the Cavaliers, tips off in Cleveland at 8 o'clock. Detroit leads this series 2-1. Western Conference semifinal series game four, the Lakers host the Thunder tonight at 10:30 Eastern. Oklahoma City leads this series 3-0. The Tigers beat the Royals 6-3 last night, wrapping up their three-game series in Kansas City. Prior to the game, the Tigers placed outfielder Kerry Carpenter on the 10-day injured list with a left AC joint sprain. The Tigers are off today. They will be in New York for a three-game series with the Mets, with games tomorrow and Wednesday nights at 7:10 and Thursday at 1:10. Last night in the Stanley Cup playoffs, Montreal beat Buffalo 6-2 to take a 2-1 lead in this Eastern Conference second-round series. Anaheim beat Las Vegas 4-3 to tie this Western Conference second-round series at 2-2. Tonight, Western Conference second-round game four, Minnesota hosts Colorado at 8 o'clock Eastern time. The Avalanche lead this series 2-1. 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
0: 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Sam Webb, Mr. Ira Weintraub on the other side, and Ira, I teased during the recruiting roundup that we would get into Michigan's addition, Dusty May's addition to his basketball staff as he went off the beaten path to fill his assistant coaching vacancy that was created when Justin Joyner got the job, the head coaching job with Oregon State. And so, you know, typically, you know, it's guys that, you know, longtime assistant with another program or there's a trajectory to it. Dusty went and got a guy who I don't think anyone projected or saw coming. But one who I think could have a significant impact beyond X's and O's and that ability that he could bring to the table. But Mahdi Maor, I say that correctly, Ira?
1: I want to say it's Mahdi Maor.
0: Mahdi Maor?
1: I think it might be Mahdi. I'm looking at Hebrew. I'm looking at phonetics. I think it's Mahdi Maor. And that's what I'm going to go with for now.
0: So what makes Mahdi Maor so intriguing, so interesting, is Dusty went to the international ranks to get him. Now, this is a guy who has been extremely successful on the international scene. You feel like the coaching chops, you know, Dusty is gonna be he's gonna prioritize that, make no mistake. But what I think this could mean for them on the recruiting side of things. Now, it's going to sound maybe a bit pie in the sky, but I don't think it's out there. You know, I just grew up in an era. We grew up in it. In many ways. I mean, you look at the Pistons winning the title. It's Barry Sanders' rookie year. You know, Michigan wins the national championship. And the Detroit Red Wings, Mr. Weintraub, had a draft that was like you know, you think back to some of the all-time great drafts in NFL history. This was an all-time great draft. And it's one of the best drafts a franchise anywhere has had. When you consider in that draft, they got Sergei Fedorov, they got Nicholas Lidstrom. They got Vladimir Konstantinov. That was all in one draft, Ira. And so why is that of significance? Because the Red Wings at that time, they were scouring the international scene like no one else, like no other franchise. You know, tucking guys away. And like Nick Lidstrom was a guy they knew about. Nobody knew who the hell he was. Sergei Fedorov, teams had had an idea of who he was, but they weren't sure if he was going to come over. Right? They weren't sure if you can. It's the same thing with Constant. You weren't sure if you can get those guys to come stateside. Red Wings were obviously able to do that. Tremendous. This was the foundation for their run. Now, the international scene in college basketball is not nearly as obscure. It's not like you don't see teams knowing who international guys are. You know, there isn't this novelty to it anymore. But I think with this addition, the Wolverines have a navigator that is better than any other college basketball program has or maybe will have for the foreseeable future. I think this to me could be one of those things that teams ultimately try to mimic. Like now everyone wants a 7-footer again, right? I mean, you see them chasing that 7-1, 7-2, 7-3 guy. You know, in an era where you thought the center, the traditional center was done, Dusty's bringing that back. Well, man, to have a guy who has international chops like this, that not only can put you on guys, but also when it comes to, you know, in an era where there's some conversation whether or not you can be able to get guys over and that kind of thing, you're just going to have a profound impact on your ability to identify talent and talent that's attainable. Talent that you can actually get in an era where now you can compete with that. Cause you aren't just competing with the teams overseas, you're competing with the NBA draft. The things that may have discouraged you in the past aren't as discouraging anymore because you can compete monetarily. So if you have a resource that can help you better find guys and the financial resources to lure them over as well, I'm not saying it's going to be the 1989 draft, but I could see it being a roadmap to identifying prospects that being better than any other program in college basketball. So I think this is, you know, you talk about thinking outside the box. This is one of those outside the box moves that I think can reap huge dividends down the line. As you know, Dusty has shown even before this the willingness and the ability to scout guys internationally. I think that's about to go to another level, Mr. Weintraub.
1: So here's the thing, Sam. In Dusty we trust. I'm not saying that he could go hire Benji the Dog to be an assistant coach, and I'd be like, great move, but I probably would say great move. Right? Like, he doesn't make a lot of bad decisions. It doesn't mean every decision is going to be right. He's not going to nail every recruit. He's not going to nail every whatever, but he's made a lot of really good decisions. He assembled a phenomenal coaching staff that was together for 2 years. We knew that he was not going to be able to maintain that staff moving forward. Remarkably, he's losing one guy. So it's not like it's a whole turnover. It's one guy. So what do you have on your staff? What does your team already have? What do your coaches already bring to the table? What would you like to see added? Maybe what didn't you have in the past that you can bring in to, you know, fill those gaps? That's what you're trying to do. What you're trying to fill in all these needs around you. You can't hit them all on your own. You have a great staff around you. So I'm going to take it for on face value that this guy is a really good coach. His resume seems to be pretty solid. And he'll bring some X's and O's. And I like the international part of it because the game is going that direction. part of the reason it was so hard to get international guys to come play college basketball is because they could make more money playing for their academies.
0: Uh-huh.
1: Well, now with revenue sharing and creative NIL, et cetera, that's not the case, right? And you can make more money playing college basketball, and players overseas go, wait a minute, I can now go get do that and have that experience, and I can go make money. And so there's more money in that direction for them now. So then you're going to be able to recruit more of them. Look at how many Illinois had, right? I don't know how, like, that's not that you're going to have a roster that's half international guys, but you want to have that opportunity and you want to have that potential to bring to your, and the more opportunity, the more avenues you have open to you to talking to guys, the more like, the better the likelihood of getting good players, period. So I, again, Dusty has not made a lot of bad moves since he got to Ann Arbor. So I have a lot of faith. When I first saw it, I go, okay, let me learn more about the guy. And then I read more about the guy, and there's only so much about there out there. But there was one, I did see one, in, I don't know if you call it an endorsement, but I did see one guy that we know, Sam, that tweeted about it. I'm going to see if I can find this tweet on the fly. And he goes, oh, Derek Walton. About a day and a half ago, he goes, damn, I played against him in Australia. Small world. Congrats. So Derek Walton didn't say anything bad. He could have been like, oh, I played against a guy. Hated the dude. No, he's like, okay, cool. So there you got a slight endorsement from Derek Walton, who apparently played against them. And here we go. I think you're like, to your point, the chess checkers analogy that you like to say, right? When everyone else is playing checkers, he's playing chess. I do think that this is an advanced move. And we'll see what kind of dividends it pays off over the next couple of years. But I do expect it to pay off with some international guys and also some pretty cool X's and O's, because he does bring some of that based on a little bit that I read. He brings that too.
0: Yeah, man. I mean, you think about it. It just hurt the story so much. And even if you aren't a diehard Red Wings guy, I mean, diehard NHL guy, you know about the Red Wings and their ability on the international scene, it was revolutionary. I mean, it was the foundation for a dynasty. As much as you saw them start to go and grab guys from across the NHL, their rise to the top, it started with Steve Yzerman in the early 80s, but the thing that put them over the top was that 1989 draft, which, by the way, I remember reading this too. It's kind of like the story about, hey, they were very close. The Fab Five was very close to being something with six with Bashaun Leonard. Remember, Bashaun Leonard played with Jalen. He just couldn't stomach being this sixth guy in Akron. It's like, well, how am I going to fit in? Imagine if Bashaun Leonard had been a part of that class. But, man, they said that, I think, was it Pavel Bure? See if Pavel Bure was a part of the 89 draft. I remember seeing them talk about how they almost had him too. They almost had him too, and they had him scouted, and I believe he played with Fedorov, but they didn't feel like
1: 113th overall pick in the 1989 draft.
0: Yep, they almost had him too, Ira. And I think it was something with they didn't have the right eligibility information or something along those lines. But they would have taken him too. That they were out front. And so that's how out front. So their third and fourth round picks go on to be Hall of Famers. And Vladimir Konstantinov, who knows what his career would have been had it not been for the accident. But he was obviously very decorated. Even when he played, all those guys were in the same draft. Again, not saying that this is going to be that, but I really can see it being an edge on the international scene that is very, very noticeable, very pronounced, and we will see evidence of that, I think, in upcoming recruiting classes. So time will tell, Mr. Weintraub. Time will tell, but I think this is another dusty move that we're going to be talking about down the line. So we'll see. But it is 8:19 on a Monday morning here on the Michigan Insider. We got NBA playoff action to dive back into. We'll get to that on the other side here on the Michigan Insider on the Big 1050 WTK online, thebig1050.com.
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Sam Webb, Mr. Ira Weintraub on the other side. Playoff action for the Detroit Pistons picks back up tonight, 8 p.m. as they look to get back on the winning track against the Cleveland Cavaliers in a hotly contested, very close game three as the Cavs got up off the mat. And, you know, the Pistons, they were rolling early, and that was despite, you know, coming out the gate. It wasn't, you know, it wasn't like Cade was lightning. I think he finished you know, it wasn't a very efficient game for him, as efficient as we've seen him be. But early on, that didn't matter, as the everyone, all cylinders were clicking for the Pistons offensively. They shot better than 50% for the better part of the first half, but it was downhill from there offensively. They just did an amazing job on the offensive glass in that game. So if they can carry that forward, and just be more efficient offensively, because that'd be my takeaway. I thought the Cavs played as well as they could play, and the Pistons, on the strength of their offensive, on the strength of their offensive rebounding, you know, were able

0: able to keep it, maintain a lead for a good portion, and then keep it really close in the second half. So you didn't play your A game, and they still had to beat you at the very end. So I expect for the Pistons to come out and be much better tonight, get back to form offensively, and we'll see how the Cavaliers can withstand that. Because then I got to, you know, James Harden was looking real old in games one and two, and he looked vintage in the clutch in this game. Very efficient game. He did a better job of taking care of the basketball in that game. So so James for a day looked like a guy who they could rely upon as a go-to dude. But I just don't think that could be sustained, Mr. Weintraub.
1: No, we talked about it going. I did not expect them to get the sweep. Like, it's really hard to, now, not everybody can do what the Knicks are doing, win by games by like 1,000 points. It's really hard to get sweeps. We talked about go to Cleveland, split. Just get a split. Come home, win it in five, and then move on. That's all you need to do. Take care of business. And kind of expected James Harden to have at least one game. He is one of the best scorers in the history of the league. Now, he might be a little bit past his prime, and he might not be able to play on the defensive end of the floor, but he is one of the best scorers in the history of the game. And we talked about his scoring versus his turnovers and all that. He was going to have a game or potentially two games in the series where he was him. But is he going to have enough of those games in order for them to win the series? The answer is likely not. I just don't see back-to-back games where the Pistons' backcourt defensively isn't as good as it had been. I'm not saying that Mitchell's not going to get his or Harden might not get his, but they weren't working that, you know, it wasn't that same inefficient, make them take extra shots kind of defensive performance that we've seen out of the Pistons' backcourt. And I expect them to get back to that in game four.
0: Yeah, so, Donovan Mitchell was fantastic. He was aggressive going to the rim. The Pistons didn't do a great job with him. When it was one-on-one, they didn't do a great job on him. In ball screen situations, he was on a different level in that contest. I think you're fine there if you can prevent James Harden, if you can make them be inefficient, make James be inefficient. Like, it's not enough for Donovan Mitchell to go out. Again, Donovan Mitchell, for all he did, and you look at Cade's game, like, Cade was, he was inefficient in this contest, to say the least. You're bound to have a game like that. They did a great job they were picking him up seemingly with extra man, as soon as he crossed the half court line sometimes, right? But that's something that the Pistons will adjust to. I think they did a great job in game three of hunting the matchup. They wanted Duncan Robinson on James Harden. Even if they had to, they were hunting the switch. So he would come down and someone else from the Pistons would have James Harden. And man, they would screen until they got the switch. They would screen until Duncan was on James Harden. And then you would see everyone just get away. All right, now we got the matchup we want. Everyone get away. Let James go to work. They hunt that switch, man. And, he justifies his existence with his ability to hit threes. But this was a game where I would be curious to see how many of James's buckets came on Duncan and just his matchups in general. I didn't see what his plus minus was. But this was definitely a find the fish game for them with him specifically. And so doing a better job of hiding Duncan on the defensive end, I think is going to be one of the keys to this game. But really, if you get an efficient Cade Cunningham in this contest, it's a different game altogether. And I think we'll see that. I think we'll see that in this contest. So, and turnovers. You know, any game where Cade has a high turnover game, that's the Pistons are going to be in trouble. He had 8 turnovers in that contest. And, you know, that's just, that can stem momentum. I think that another matchup that you have to watch very closely is the Pistons can't lose the battle of the backup point guards to the degree in which they lost it. Dennis Schroeder had a really good game, a really, really good game. And he thoroughly outplayed Danis Jenkins in this contest. Now, he had the flop of all flops in the game, so much so that I think that when they went to the video monitors to check for a hostile act, the hostile act should have been the bad acting job that Dennis Schroeder put on after he just, Ira, he just got, you would have thought that he got hit. You would have thought it wasn't even an elbow, but the push off. You would have thought he threw an arm the way Wembanyama threw an arm last night. That's the way the Dennis Schroeder went down. Wemby's was legit. Danis's was not anywhere. It wasn't even he barely made contact. I don't even think he made contact. I think it was an optical illusion. And so it wound up being just a common foul. I don't even think it was a foul, personally. But it still highlights how Dennis Schroeder really, really outplayed him. Got in his head a little bit, too. I think that was one of the reasons the refs went to the monitor. They thought maybe Danis was showing a little frustration in that moment. But he was pesky defensively. He locked up Caris LeVert in that game. Took Danis out of his game and made some clutch shots, too. So Schroeder, to me, was the unsung hero for them. He was, I didn't realize this until I put up the box score. He was 3 for 3 from 3-point range. You aren't going to get that. Who expects Dennis Schroeder to shoot like that? So how much of this is repeatable for the Cavaliers is a big question. I don't think a lot of what they did is repeatable. I don't think you see Cade play the kind of game he played in game 3. I don't think you see them be able to withstand a rebounding onslaught in the way that they did. And then the bench cannot allow Dennis Schroeder to be the story of the game, story of the benches in that game. And I don't think that'll be the case either. So things to watch in tonight's matchup, in my opinion, where now, when you look at it, I mean, the longer this series goes, the more advantage it is for the New York Knickerbockers, who for once in recent memory have reason to crow, Ira. I mean, you talk about a fan base that I had. Until Detroit played the Knicks in the playoffs last year, I had no idea. I know New York fans talk a lot in every sport, but you would think that Knicks fans would shut the hell up. I mean, in my lifetime, in our lifetimes, Ira, you could talk about the New York Rangers. You certainly could talk about the New York Yankees. You could even talk about the New York Mets.
1: And
0: you
1: the Giants.
0: Even talk about the Mets.
1: The you Giants, you just, not the talk about? Just not the Jets and the Knicks.
0: You can, Jets fans don't talk, though.
1: That's true.
0: I don't ever hear from Jets fans.
1: They have nothing Knicks to say. Yeah, Knicks fans talk a lot. They've been to the finals twice. Yeah. Sam, they've been to the finals fewer times in our lifetime than the Pistons have won world titles in our lifetime. Because the Knicks have been to the finals twice in our lifetime. They've won it twice, but we were not alive. Willis Reed was the second of those two.
0: No, Clyde Frazier. They know the name Clyde Frazier more for his suits than they know him for him playing on the basketball court, Ira. I'm wondering, where do these fans get this conversation, get this thought that the Knicks are like this team, this franchise that we should be like, oh my, the Knicks are coming. But that's how they are. Now, they made short work of the Philadelphia 76ers, okay? They can legitimately lay claim to going out and putting in work. But this is like one of the few. I mean, the Pat Riley Knicks could talk some, but they still didn't get it done.
1: They got to the finals once, maybe twice.
0: They still didn't get it done. And they got to the finals when Michael Jordan was out. I mean, come on, Knicks. Come on, Knicks. help me out. What have you done for me? Not just lately, ever in my life.
1: In our lifetime, because the Walt Frazier, Willis Reed, Earl Monroe, Dave DeBuscher, Bill Bradley. Yes, I know those guys. That was 1973.
0: We weren't alive.
1: No, I was born in 75. You were born in 77. Correct. We're not alive.
0: I mean, that's how far you got to go back, Nick Fitz.
1: I know all about that team, though, but I wasn't alive. I've seen footage. I've seen the grainy video of Willis Reed limping out.
0: Oh man, you think they had even one title? They gonna come close to sniffing the Pistons? You got to be kidding me! Let alone like the Bulls. I mean, you had so many teams come up and do work. The Miami Heat do work. Knicks have done nothing, and they are just this. But this is their year, Ira. I mean,
1: it might be.
0: Don't talk to a Knicks fan now.
1: It might be. Now, if the Knicks don't get to the NBA Finals,
0: shut up for life. Shut up for life. Never talk again if you don't make it to the finals.
1: Except, Sam, there's a problem with that because you're talking about New Yorkers here and they don't quiet down when it comes to their sports teams. Except for apparently the Jets because they haven't won anything, and even more, they've won. They won, obviously, in 69. It was a long time ago.
0: Yeah, before the Knicks, right?
1: Before the Knicks.
0: They got the memo. Like, hey, we need to be. Maybe it's because the Giants have come up and put in work in that interim, in the interim. But, man, they are the outlier, you know, in New York, in that they at least get it. They at least understand when it's time to shut up. Knicks don't. So I am craving that matchup because the Pistons destroyed the Knicks in the regular season. But it was the regular season. Postseason is different. Postseason was different last year. But it's the team that the Pistons have been saying all year they want. So still work to do. But my point as we get to a break, Knicks are laying up. They're resting up. They're scouting. I mean, there's so many things that get done.
1: Maybe they're rusting up. Work done quick. Maybe they're rusting up. Sometimes it happens.
0: Could be. I think that happened to Pistons in game one of the Orlando series, so we can hope. But we got to get to a break. Be back on the other side here on the Michigan Insider on the Big 1050 WTK online, thebig1050.com.
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12: A Better Life with Dr. Sanjay Gupta. For years, scientists have been studying the association between depression and dementia. As you might expect, the relationship is complicated. But there's this new study out of the UK which found it's not just broad strokes. There are six symptoms of depression that are especially correlated with dementia risk years later. Number one, losing confidence in yourself. Two, not being able to face up to your problems. Three, not feeling warmth or affection from other people. Four, feeling nervous and anxious all the time. Five, not being satisfied with the way tasks are carried out. And finally, six, difficulty concentrating. What we could be seeing here is the impact of people becoming less social, or that certain changes in the brain lead to both depression and dementia. But dementia takes longer to manifest. If you notice these symptoms, talk to your doctor about it. I'm Dr. Sanjay Gupta, helping you live a better life.
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0: And we are back, folks, here on the Michigan Insider on the Big 1050 WTKA online at thebig1050.com. Joining us as he does every single Monday, bottom of the 8 o'clock hour, here with our Rewind Tribe, and I is the mayor of Michigan Twitter, also known as Scott Bell. Scott, good morning. How are you?
1: Happy to be here as always.
0: Glad that you could join us, Scott. And so some Michigan topics to tackle this morning. I don't know if you caught us earlier in the hour, but talking about the addition to the Michigan basketball staff, Modi Maor, as Dusty May going off the beaten path to hire his new assistant coach, going to the international scene. I really feel like this is going to reap dividends beyond the X's and O's. I'm curious what you make of the newest addition to the Michigan basketball staff.
1: Yeah, I love it. I think off the beaten path is a good way of putting it. And I think Dusty May's forward thinking and intentionality when it comes to program building, really, because I mean, we talk roster building, and I think his reputation there is already well established and well earned, but the coaching staff's another piece of it, and I just think that feels really forward looking, the way the college game is going, and the more expertise you have in different areas, the better your positioning, the overall health of the program. And I think this could obviously help with recruiting when it comes to international elements of bringing in talent and stuff. But I think just having him with a perspective of ways that he can talk to people on the roster or prospective members of the roster, I think is super, super helpful. So I think it's great that each year Dusty May is really looking at the roster, the coaching staff, and seeing, hey, what's a way we can improve it this year. And it's not a one size fits all approach. He doesn't just look for a coach that has this background or a player that just has these measurables. And I think he's adapting a lot. And this seems like the latest in a series of really good moves when it comes to building this program.
0: Yeah, agreed, man. I think you talk about a dude who can kind of blaze his own path. That's not like it. I sort of liken it to how a couple of 7-footers on the court in today's college basketball, people thought that was crazy to think it was going to work with Danny and Vlad. And he took it to another level. No, it wasn't 2-7, but two bigs. Took it to another level in the championship year, to the point now where it feels like other teams are trying to copy. I look at this and what it could mean from a scouting perspective on the international side of things, Scott, not as novel necessarily as the Red Wings in the late 80s, early 90s. I talked about the 89 draft for the Red Wings, where they got Nick Lidstrom, Sergei Fedorov, and Vladimir Konstantinov all in the same draft. And were it not for a little bit of bad information on eligibility, they would have had Pavel Bure in that draft too. They were pioneers on the international scene. Well, in college basketball, it's not just about identifying the talent internationally. It's about what talent can you get to come over. Now you can compete financially. I really think that this could be something that gives the Wolverines a real edge when it comes to getting international talent on this roster.
1: Yeah, I agree. I think Dusty May's proactivity really shines through. And we've talked about the bigs over the last 2 years and how you can see with the portal this year and sort of what's being prioritized, what other teams are doing. I think a lot of people are trying to catch up and react to what Michigan's doing. But at the same time, Michigan isn't competing to be complacent and to use the exact same formula this year as past years. You're seeing him, Dusty May, really looking forward and kind of moving on to another thing. So maybe you'll see other programs follow suit in the next year or two, but at that point, that's going to be catching up as well. And Dusty May feels like one of those people that just wants to continually learn, continually take a step back and take inventory of, hey, is my program ebbing and flowing the same way that the sport is? And I think it shows. I think the move shows he's an incredibly secure coach, and he's not afraid to bring in people from different backgrounds, people that may be up and comers, people that could be stepping up. You saw Joyner step into a head coaching job this off season. I think when you look at coaches who build really strong programs, the two that make sense from a Michigan standpoint are the national championship hoops program and Jim Harbaugh's football program from a couple of years ago. You're bringing in great assistants, and you're giving them the opportunity to succeed and step up in their career. And it's mutually beneficial for everyone. So the best coaches to me are ones that are secure. They're not bringing in people there. They know they don't have to compete with, and it's getting a lot of great minds and great ideas in a room and getting everyone on the same page and succeeding. And that's what this team's done under May so far. And I feel really good about the way it's taking shape for next season and beyond.
0: Yeah. So I think this can officially put to bed the short-lived Orlando Magic rumors. And so just to bring you up speed, at least as far as this show is concerned, Scott, and over on the MichiganInsider.com. But as soon as the Magic job, Jamal Mosley gets fired, it wasn't 24 hours later where the Dusty May rumors picked up. I'm getting, we're getting posts on the board, getting questions via email, getting texts from people, including donors. Hey, is Dusty going to Orlando? And so eventually, hey, Dusty, hey, man. There are all these Orlando. He said, but just tell him Dusty is on a donor trip that's going to culminate in being in attendance at the Chad Tough Gala on Saturday. And what he didn't say was, and also hiring a new assistant basketball coach. So there was no Orlando Magic smoke, only the smoke that they were trying to create there, Scott.
1: Yeah, the smoke being they're interested in Dusty May. Guess what? Grab a number. A lot of people are interested in Dusty May. And I think the loyalty that Michigan showed May early on and what it did to secure May and then to give him an extension so early in his time in Ann Arbor, I think showed Michigan understands what you have. And as long as you don't take a commodity like that for granted and you keep showing him how much you mean or how much he means to you, and obviously he can feel how much he means to a place like this, it really does seem like a good fit. So that is why being proactive during the course of this season and having those conversations, I think, were so important. And that's why we were kind of talking about that in real time. But when you have a hot commodity and a coach like that, you're going to hear those reports because he's going to be one of the big names in basketball now, not even just saying college basketball. So there will be that interest. You're probably going to have to sit through some reports you'll hear on the TV about this program or that team or that franchise that wants him. But he seems happy in Ann Arbor, and Michigan needs to keep making him feel content and happy to be there. And as long as you do, this really feels like it's built to last.
0: Yeah, 100%, Scott. I'm careful never to make promises for other people. Certainly would not be so presumptuous as to do so with Dusty. I don't know if down the line he might have a desire to, see what the NBA looks like. I mean, who knows if he even knows that at this point. It doesn't behoove him to even engage in the question. Someone asks him, what we know is he's not interested in right now. Right. And you can't, to your point, you can't make it be a situation where he is enticed beyond where his interest level is at the moment. And I think they've done a very effective effective job of doing just that, Michigan, with this extension. And so loving how things are looking on that side of things. I'm curious, as we switch gears to the other major sport here in Ann Arbor, and or one of them anyway, and talk about football. On the recruiting trail, picking up a couple of commitments here in the past week. Jakari Lipsey, a week ago Sunday, joins the fold, or Saturday. And then, of course, over this past weekend, Jace Brewer joining the fold. I wonder what you make of the two most recent additions to Michigan's football recruiting class.
1: I think they're good. They look good on paper, and from what you see on film, it's hard not to to feel good about that. The suitors, the offer list, these are sought after guys, and I think it's showing. Michigan staff is settling in on its board, settling in on who it wants to prioritize, and the best part of the equation from the Michigan fan side is that pitch is resonating, and you're seeing some of these people believe in what's being sold at Michigan. So kind of talking about basketball, Dusty May has sort of that proven product to point at, and I think you're seeing people lining up, and that makes sense for Michigan. You have a little bit of having to sell hope because it's a different staff coming in. But I think what Whittingham can point at from what he's done in the past and the staff he's assembled and the vision of what this is going to be, when the more you see people getting in line and falling into that pitch and really believing, feels like, hey, these early cycle recruits can be a cornerstone of a really, really good class. So, it's having someone commit in May in the current landscape sometimes feels a little bit different now than it did in the past, because some of these people could end up being battles again as you get closer to signing day, just as things change. But when you get those people that hop on at the stage, I think they feel like they're more likely to be mainstays in this class, and I think you're really developing a pretty strong cornerstone right now.
0: Yeah, man, feels really, really, when you watch these guys on film, they were ahead of the curve when it comes to how good Jakari Lipsey is. He was prioritized right away by Jim Harding, and Kyle Whittingham, of course, is the head football coach, but they were all over him. Like, he wasn't just a top in-state prospect, but that he was one of the top tackles in the country. And now the rankings actually reflect that, where he surged to the number two player in the state, a top 10 player at his position, a top 100 player overall. I feel like, well, I don't necessarily think Jace Brewer, I don't think his ranking will move up quite that much. I do expect it to move up to really reflect the level of interest that he has seen across the board: Ohio State, USC, Tennessee, Florida. I mean, you go to LSU, all those schools had offered him in an offer list that is not that of a three-star prospect. So I think Michigan is probably ahead of the curve with Jace Brewer too.
1: Yeah. And it shows the intentionality of the staff. I think when the rankings are catching up to your class, obviously there's always going to be an argument of chicken or the egg, and are they responding to them committing to Michigan, or are other people catching up to what Michigan staff saw? But these are guys that Michigan staff was prioritizing when they weren't necessarily having that boost yet. So it's showing that when it comes to line play, Harding's looking for certain things he's looking for in athletes to really build successful linemen, like he did getting multiple first rounders drafted. And you have your staff not looking at, oh, these are the top players that this recruiting service says I need to prioritize. These are guys that have the things that these position coaches and Whittingham at the top feel like are going to fit and make this piece really, really fit together this season. So, to see them jump up after committing, I think shows that they are targeting on the rise guys, and the mutual interest makes a ton of sense both ways.
0: Yeah. Yeah. I jump back to college basketball really, really quickly before we let you go, Scott. Meant to ask you this before I jumped over to football, but tournament expansion. No one seemed to be asking for it outside of the college coaches and ADs who wanted a few more high major slots for their conferences, but doesn't sound like the fans wanted it. Doesn't even sound like the NCAA. They seem kind of ambivalent on it. Doesn't really make them much money, so they claim. What do you make of this move and what kind of impact it'll have on the overall product of college basketball? Do you think it'll matter at all that they are basically making, eight mediocre teams eligible for the tournament?
1: I think it's dumb. I don't think it adds much to it. At the same time, I don't think it's going to really change much for the worst either. I think changing the NCAA playoff and the football playoff to 24 teams is a more of a seismic shift than expanding, adding basically eight more bubble spots. I think Michigan's basketball program is beyond the point where bubble talk is an annual thing. Having attended Michigan during the Amaker era, I think this might have been helpful a decade or two ago for the program. But really, I think it's largely not going to affect programs like Michigan and teams at that level. I'd rather it be a little more exclusive, just because the teams there hasn't been a team in recent years that hasn't made the tournament where I'm like, oh wow, they really got snubbed, they deserve to get in. Like, you shouldn't have lost 14 or 15 games. You'd lose the ability to complain then. So all it's going to do is soften the bubble. I'd prefer they didn't change, but I don't think it's going to have a markedly different impact on how I view the tournament anyway. But with football, if you do step in and expand it to 24, that changes a lot of things pretty considerably. So the higher the number gets, the less of an impact it truly seems to have. But I'm more bummed by the football expansion or the pending football expansion than hoops.
0: Yeah, I hear you. I'm with you on that too, Scott. Although, again, 16, I'm not vehemently opposed to. At this point, with 24, I think it'll be ridiculous. But hey, Scott, I tell people all the time, great follow on X, formerly known as Twitter, at SBell021. But you also have a terrific newsletter. Tell the folks all about it.
1: The newsletter is scottbell.substack.com, or you can just Google Scott Bell newsletter, and that should be the first thing that comes up. And getting super close to rolling out sort of the off-season football fan survey series of posts that come out. So keep your eyes peeled, hoping to roll that out at some point this week.
0: Gotcha. All right, Scott, great stuff as always, my friend. We will talk to you again next week.
1: Looking forward to it.
0: All right, we got to get to a break. 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
2: The Cook and White Heating and Cooling Newsroom, I'm Renee Vitale. Russian President Vladimir Putin says he believes the war in Ukraine may be coming to an end following a temporary three-day ceasefire tied to Russia's Victory Day celebrations in Moscow. The annual military parade was noticeably scaled back this year with fewer displays of heavy weapons and security concerns and ongoing fighting. Putin also signaled openness to future security talks in Europe, while Ukraine remains cautious, accusing Russia of continuing attacks despite the ceasefire agreement. The truce also includes a planned prisoner exchange between the two countries. The Ypsilanti Fire Department has received an evaluation from the Insurance Services Office, ranking it among the top 2% departments in Michigan. Ypsi Fire Chief Ken Hobbs says that the department has spent the last few years improving response times and training staff. He says those efforts helped them receive a high rating from the ISO, which evaluates fire protection capabilities and emergency response. Hobbs says homeowners and businesses could see lower insurance rates beginning in August because the department department demonstrated strong reliability and effectiveness and that the department would add new fire engines to improve its services further. And Michigan has recently warned its state employees against using insider information to make bets in online prediction markets. Concerns were raised in the state after an American soldier was charged with trading on Polymarket with classified information regarding the capture of the president in Venezuela. Michigan law and civil service rules prevent the use of confidential information gathered through a state employee's position for financial gain. That's the latest from the Cook and White newsroom. 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
3: I'm Ira Weintraub with the St. Arbor Sports Update. The Michigan softball team last night earned an at-large bid for the NCAA softball tournament. Bonnie Thole's Wolverines will play in the Norman, Oklahoma Regional with host Oklahoma, Kansas, and Binghamton. Michigan will open NCAA tournament play against Kansas this Friday at 6 p.m. Eastern Time. The regional round is a four-team double elimination event that will conclude on Sunday. The University of Michigan Golf Course is hosting a regional of the NCAA Women's Golf Championships today through Wednesday, featuring 12 teams, including Big Ten teams USC, Ohio State, and Northwestern, plus six individual qualifiers, including Michigan senior Lauren Sung. Also this week on the Maize and Blue calendar, baseball plays at Kent State tomorrow at 4 p.m., and then hosts Ohio State Thursday at 6 p.m., Friday at 4 p.m., and Saturday at 1 p.m. at Ray Fisher Stadium. Men's and women's track and field competes in the Big Ten Championships Friday, Saturday, and Sunday in Lincoln, Nebraska. Rowing competes in the Big Ten Championships Saturday and Sunday in Indianapolis. The Washington Wizards won the NBA draft lottery, which was held yesterday. The Utah Jazz will pick second. The Memphis Grizzlies pick third. The Chicago Bulls will pick fourth. The Pistons had the 21st overall pick in the first round of the NBA draft, which will take place June 23rd and 24th in Brooklyn, New York. The NBA draft combine started yesterday and runs through this Sunday in Chicago. Three Michigan men's basketball players, Jaxa Lindeborg, Adai Mara, and Merez Johnson Jr. are participating. 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
5: Well, now we have a dogfight. The Spurs, a chaotic 114-109 loss in Game 4, leveling the series with the Minnesota Timberwolves at two games apiece, and the game turned early in the second quarter when Victor Wembanyama was hit with a shocking ejection following an elbow to the neck of Naz Reid. Oh, we got a good one. I'm Drake Toll.
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0: And we are back, folks, here on the Michigan Insider on the Big 1050 WTKA, online at thebig1050.com. Sam Webb, Mr. Ira Weintraub on the other side, and joining us as he does every single Monday, top of the 9 o'clock hour from M Live, our good friend Sam Jane. Sam, good morning. How are you?
1: Good morning, Sam. Doing well. Hope you're doing good on this fine Monday.
0: Yeah, I am, my friend, and always glad to catch up with you. And we talked about it a little bit in the last segment, at least the last one before Scott Bell, and that is the NBA. The action picks back up tonight for the Detroit Pistons, who hold a 2-1 series lead, but the Cavs got up off the mat over the weekend, and James Harden didn't look old and decrepit in this contest. It wound up being efficient, whereas Cade wasn't in that game, and the result ultimately for the Pistons was a loss.
1: Mm-hmm. Yeah, game three. I think if you're a Pistons fan, obviously you feel like that game was there for the taking at the end. I mean, cut down a 17-point deficit to take a lead in the fourth quarter. Felt like they played really well in that second half. But ultimately, you know, the Cavs have all-stars. James Harden, for as bad as he looked in the first two games, made some key plays down the stretch. Part of me thinks that was a coaching mistake on the Pistons' part. We can talk about that. But I also feel like if you walk away from that game, while you would have obviously hoped to have won a game that you came all the way back from, you still didn't play great and you lost by, you know, single digits. So I feel pretty optimistic heading into game three. I think that the Pistons are in a really good spot, and we'll see if they can, you know, do what Cleveland couldn't and split the series on the road.
0: Yeah, I think it's a great point. I said in that segment that I feel like that's the best game the Cavs could play. And they still barely beat the Pistons in that game, a game where Cade was 10 for 27 from the field, had 8 turnovers. These are stats that I don't think are going to be replicated in a negative way for the Pistons, in a positive way for the Cavaliers. And you look back on what went well for the Pistons, man, they killed them on the offensive glass. I could see that happening again, right? If they get anything in the way of efficiency from Cade in this contest, and then they don't get. So I do feel like Dennis Schroeder, for as much as maybe the Pistons, I think, had more bench points, I think Dennis Schroeder was the most impactful bench performer, and he really outplayed Danish Jenkins and Caris LeVert in that game. I thought that was a big factor. That's another thing that I just don't think is replicable, even if you just relegate it to shooting and say that Dennis Schroeder won't shoot three from 3-point range in the next contest.
1: Yeah. No, I mean, I 100% agree with you. I mean, the Cavs, it felt like got a lot of really good production from their bench guys. And that's kind of always the case, right? In these playoff series, it's a classic role players play better at home. I think one thing to look at for this game tonight, game four, is in the non-Cade minutes, for as poorly as Cade played, the Pistons were terrible when Cade was off the floor. And I think some of the turnovers you saw the stretch is, this is a guy who's playing, you know, close to 40 minutes every night in Cade. And it's not that long ago that he had a collapsed lung. I thought he looked gassed down the stretch of that game. But it's hard to, you know, advocate for him to play more or to take more of a rest, because the Pistons, in the minutes that he was off, you know, barely when Cade came off the floor, their net rating just completely dropped. A negative 53 net rating in game three when Cade was off the floor. Pistons obviously had a positive net rating when Cade was on. So Danish Jenkins played really good in games one and two. He has to get back to that. I think he's probably their most important bench piece. And then, you know, for as bad as I think, not as bad, but for as non-impactful the Jalen Durant's offensive minutes has been, he really just has to be, I think, aggressive when Cade's off the floor more than he has been. He looks out of it offensively. Like, there was a play when he caught the ball and he had a step, and usually in the regular season in transition, he would have just easily dunked it. But he dribbled the ball back out and, like, reset the offense. That cannot be the Jalen Durant that shows up the rest of the series, especially when number two is off the floor, because you can't have your superstar step off for 50 seconds and then feel the need to instantly put him back in because the game is just broken open. So Jenkins needs to play better.
0: You bring up a great point, Sam. Listen, you know, I don't think that – I know that Jalen Durant is not a, you know, a Robin to Kate Cunningham's Batman. It just – that is so abundantly clear. But I feel like he is a really, really good player – who can be better offensively. Like, I thought Paul Reed was a better, it was more of an offensive presence than Jalen Durant. If you are not talking about, I'm talking about just his own offense, not, you know, on a pick and roll or rebounding, but just B-ball Paul when he got the ball, aggressive offensively and actually making plays. I mean, yeah, man, he gave you something to the point, to the extent to which Paul's going to be in this game, in this next game. I think he's earned that much, but you got to get more from Jalen Durant in this next contest beyond being the rebounding presence that he most of the time is. So I'll be looking for that in a big way tonight.
1: Definitely. And that leads into my next question. Paul Reed played really, really well. I think he was probably turned in the best of the bench minutes, no question. You know, has a really efficient game, you know, going 4 of 4 from the field, gave you some really solid minutes. And for as much as I love Isaiah Stewart and for as impactful as he was in that first series, I don't think he looks the same. I've heard that he's kind of dealing with a nagging injury. Do you think that those minutes, the backup big minutes, should be going to Paul Reed, or do you think Stewart's just giving you so much this season and he's still such a good rim protector that you gotta keep playing him? Or can you play both in a series like this?
0: Yeah, it's a very, very interesting question. How many minutes did he play in the last game? I mean, he didn't play.
1: He played nine minutes.
0: 9 minutes, yeah. So I would really look at his health. I think that, you know, Isaiah Stewart, what he brings to you in terms of his presence, his ability defensively to really take guys out of their game. If he's healthy enough, then I'm not necessarily taking minutes away from him individually. I'm taking minutes away from Isaiah Stewart and Jalen Duren both, and giving them to B-ball Paul, right? Because I just, you know, you like the energy he brings. It just seems like he's always a positive presence when JB goes to him. So I'm not singling Isaiah Stewart out specifically, because I just feel like, you know, there's still an element when he's on the floor, there's an intimidation element that he brings to the fold that I want out there. But you can't have him being, you know, 60% of himself out there for 20 minutes in a game, or however many minutes he gets normally. So, but I'm taking some away from him and some away from Jalen Duren. And I just pulled up the stats. I can't remember how many rebounds he had, but he wasn't like he was great on the glass in the last game either. He needs to be better all the way around in this next game. That could be a big key for them as well.
1: Yeah, 100%. The other coaching decision I wanted to ask you, JB chose to close with Duncan Robinson and Jenkins over Asar Thompson. Now, I'm a huge Asar Thompson guy, so I was not happy, because I think he's been the Pistons' second best player. You could argue Tobias Harris, but Asar just does so much defensively.
0: Yeah.
1: And that second quarter when he was in foul trouble, that's when you saw the Cavs go on their run. Now, yeah. I don't get it why they don't keep closing with Asar, but you've been around coaches a long time. I want to know, why do you think they keep turning away from him?
0: Well, it's easy. I mean, this is an easy, I'm no coach, and this is an easy one, Sam. So, but I get, it's a quandary. It's a dilemma because they were hunting Duncan, to your point.
1: Yeah.
0: I mean, James Harden would get five screens just to get the Duncan Robinson, right? Just to get that matchup. And the Pistons couldn't avoid it when he was on the floor. They were hunting him. I'd be curious to see what the splits were for James Harden based on opponent. But he had a couple of key buckets late with Duncan switched on him. And that's what's going to happen. Now, you might recall, though, he got a big bucket late on Duncan, and then Duncan fouled and basically intentionally just to get off the floor so they get Asera back on the floor be the defensive presence. But the problem is, like, those guys need to be able to borrow some skill from the other, because Asera got a wide open three late, wide open corner three late. I mean, there was no other than 5 feet of him. It was so wide open that he had to take it. And he airballed it. It's like, man, we can't even get rim. I mean, we got to get rim on that shot. I mean, give us a chance for the rebound or something. Yeah.

0: before you give some of those minutes for us here.
1: Yeah. So I just want you asked about how in the three games across defenders, James Harden, when facing Duncan Robinson, has scored 12 points on around 45% effective field goal percentage. Tobias Harris, he scored 14 points on 70% effective field goal rate. Against Asar Thompson, 0 points, zero effective field goal percentage. He hasn't scored. Donovan Mitchell, 7 points on 21% effective field goal percentage. Against Duncan Robinson, he's shooting nearly 60% from the field. So I get what you're saying. I understand the offensive concerns, but I don't necessarily think the Pistons, this is my thing, I don't think the Pistons' offense is so elite that you can just give up points on, their identity is their defense. So if you're just consistently bleeding points on the other end, I don't think this like offensive focused lineup, it's so much better than with Asar on the floor that it makes up for the defense of ground that you're giving up, which is why I think I would bring in Asar. I really think it just depends on who's playing better between Dennis and Duncan. Obviously, Duncan's going to get hunted more, but he's probably going to provide you a little more spacing. But I think, in my opinion, Asar has to be on the floor in the final minutes, and I don't think that it really should be a question. That's just my opinion. Maybe, you know, it's my homerism getting in the way. But
0: yeah, it's tough, man, because like, listen, the stats illustrate what we see happening when Duncan is on the floor. Now, it's not like when Donovan Mitchell is out there, he's hunting that matchup exclusively, but they do hunt it. Or when he gets it, it's like, I'm going right now, right? There's a little more work the offense when it's other guys, even though he was uber aggressive in that game compared to, I think he had like one bucket at the rim before the last game. But he was just
1: still complaining for fouls, by the way.
0: Yeah. He was just in a different mindset altogether in this contest. And when he saw Duncan get switched on him, it was just, I'm going right now. Both guys. But it was just much more pronounced with James because of how inefficient he had been in this series and how inefficient he is on other guys, comparatively speaking. But again, you get back to Asar, and it's not even just the three-point shooter. He's an abysmal free-throw shooter, too. So in a game where, you got to get stops to come back, but you got to get buckets to come back, too, it's more of a dilemma when Cade isn't really going either, which is why, I mean, everything affects everything. I think you bring up some great points when you say, hey, you know what? You can withstand the inefficiency offensively from Asar when Danis is going, but especially when Cade is going, and Cade just didn't have a great game offensively. And I can see that not being the case tonight. I mean, you think about, there was a stretch where Cade had three straight turnovers and one of them was on an inbounds pass where he just like, Max Drews just snuffed it like it was a pick, right? So I think fatigue has something to do with that, to your point.
1: No, that was a crazy play by Drews. He looked like prime Charles Woodson out there jumping up, making the play. No offense, Charles. I can't be comparing you to Ohio guy. That's not me. But I think that, you make a great point. I don't expect Cade to play poorly again in game four. I think the Pistons get this one tonight. I think you said it. Despite the Cavs, I mean, Cavs fans are going to say, well, we haven't shot 40% from three yet. The Pistons defense does that. It's rare that a team shoots that well against them. I think they're not going to play as well as they did. I think that's probably one of the best games that they can play this series. And the Pistons, like you mentioned, dominated the offensive glass. They're just getting so many more possessions. I would expect them to pull it out tonight. And then you go into 3-1 and you're feeling really good headed back to Detroit. So I'm really excited to watch this one tonight. I think they're going to adjust really well. And it's fun to talk about like lineup decisions, because for as much as people talk about the Pistons not having a second score, which is definitely true, and I think something they need, they do have a lot of really solid, good depth players. So you feel confident going to really, you know, a lot of different guys. And I think JB has pushed the right buttons most of the year, and I'm hopeful that he's able to do that down the stretch here the rest of this series.
0: Yeah, and just to highlight a point you made, Sam, I think we can close the Pistons discussion with this. I mean, Osir, he may be

0: a liability as far as a perimeter scorer. But everything else he does, I mean, he is impacting the game on the offensive glass. He is helping trigger the transition game, whether that's running the floor or bringing the ball up himself. He can finish, and he is a devastating defender. He's doing everything else to impact the game in a tangible way. And JD's got to do that, man. I mean, if you aren't going to be the primetime scorer, you got to be getting double-digit rebounds every single game. I got to get a couple blocks every single game. Like, you got to do everything else really, really well, which is why I say he's capable of that, at least. 100%. If not being a dynamic offensive guy like it seemed like he could be at times in the regular season, you got to do the other things at a super high level. And they didn't get that in the last game. If they had, it maybe they withstand Cade not being his best. And they need to be able to win a game in that way, in my opinion. And hopefully he plays to that level, even with Cade playing better tonight.
1: Yeah. No, but and he did that the first two games. Like, I thought he played, you know, he's not the scorer that I think I was hoping he would be in the playoffs so far, but he impacted defensively. He rebounded really well. He grabbed offensive rebounds. If he just does that and you get kind of a return to normalcy from your superstar, like, I feel very good about the Pistons' chances the rest of the way. But you can't let your non-scoring impact the other aspects of your game. And I think you're 100% correct in that regard.
0: Yeah, and the longer this series goes, the more rest and the more scouting time you give those Knicks, who, for once, they looked as good as their fans think they are, say they are, right? I mean, all that yapping you get from Knicks fans, they actually look like that against the Sixers.
1: Yeah, they did look good, man. I part of me, like, wants, obviously you want the Pistons to win, to get to the Eastern, but man, I want them to win so bad, because a New York Detroit Eastern Conference Finals would just be so awesome. I mean, a rematch of last year, so much trash talk in between those two fan bases, classic Detroit underdog against the big market team, like, that needs to happen, man. I need to see Jalen Brunson against the Detroit crowd again. Like I need oxygen. So, Pistons, do your job. Let's get to that New York-Detroit semifinals.
0: Yeah, and it should be noted that the Pistons destroyed the Knicks in the regular season, demoralized the Knicks in the regular season. Now, looks like a different Knicks team, and the Knicks were, even last year, much better in the postseason against the Pistons than they were in the regular season. And so I think the Pistons will take a lesson from that. That's a team that they've been, you know, hey, we want them all year long. And hopefully that extends to the playoffs. We got to take care of the business at hand before we get to that point. I got to ask you before you get out of here, you know, there were a few rumors last week about the Orlando Magic and Dusty May, rumors that we addressed right away. But since then, he said, hey, I'm on a donor trip. I'm going to be a Chad Tough. And he didn't mention that he was going to be hiring an assistant basketball coach last week. So I think all of those things dismissed, you know, very, very quickly the notion that he was looking to jump to the NBA, you know, not even a month, after winning a national championship and agreeing to an extension.
1: Yeah, no, I think that this year it was never really going to happen. I mean, how many times do you see a coach leave after a national title? Very rarely. I think it's happened only a couple times. You know, you hire how do you pronounce his last name? I still haven't found where someone has pronounced it properly. I need that Michigan pronunciation on their website. Do you know how to pronounce Modi's name?
0: Ira Tobi Maor.
2: It seems pretty phonetic. Okay. If you look at the Hebrew, it looks pretty phonetic.
1: Okay, so I was on it for us. Just shout out Mr. Weintraub. Maudie Maher, really good hire, I think. And I think Dusty, bringing him in, it eases all the concerns, what you guys have reported. You didn't think he would leave this year. They're going to have a good squad. He's been doing some good work in the portal. I do want to ask you, though, Sam, before I get out of here. We talked before about Dusty and his future at U of M. This is a guy who I don't expect to leave Michigan for another college job, but he fits the mold of what a NBA team I would imagine is looking for. He's young, he's offensive focused, really good connection with his players. Like, this is a dude who fits the modern style of coaching, I think, exceptionally well. College is definitely becoming more like the NBA in that regard, but I'd imagine Dusty at some point in his career would want to try the league. If I put, you know, I don't want to set like a line, but if I had to ask you, you know, how many years down the road do you think the NBA would start really entertaining, or Dusty would really start entertaining the NBA? Do you think that's going to take some time? Do you think it could happen quicker than people expect? Like, where do you kind of get the vibe or the sense on what Dusty imagines his future being?
0: You know, it's I'm hesitant to and you're just asking my opinion on it. So I'm clearly not speaking for Dusty. I don't think that is something that he entertains for the foreseeable future. I can't say that he never will, because let's say you win another couple of titles at the college level, right? You know, I could see it being something, and if you're just for a coach in general, to from a quality of life standpoint, kind of think about what it would be like if you didn't have to recruit. If you didn't have to recruit your own roster, if you didn't have to be a general manager too. But I could also see it never being a thing for Dusty. I could see him never, as long as Michigan continues with the approach that they've taken with him, that is, you know, resources are not an issue. He's going to be paid handsomely, where that's never an issue. If the donors, continue from an NIL support standpoint to make it be so. Is it the top of the NIL, at the top of the NIL mountain? No. But is it up there? Sure. As long as those factors are still there, I don't think the gap is wide enough with the NBA to say, yeah, he's definitely going to take a look. But I definitely don't think it'll be anytime in the next few years. Even if the NBA it continues to try, like I think they will, because why wouldn't you, to your point, when he connects with his players so well, when he seems to, from an X's and O's standpoint, really know how to fit guys together that other coaches don't necessarily know how to make fit. So those are all the reasons why the NBA will keep trying, but I just gave you reasons why I think he won't be listening for at least the next few years. Now, beyond that, you know, you revisited. Michigan just can't ever make it be where he feels like, man, this is just a much tougher place to be. As long as they don't allow that to happen, I think he'll continue to be Michigan's coach and maybe even become their Jay Wright.
1: That's music to a lot of Michigan fans' ears, I'd imagine. If they can keep Dusty May around for a while, you know, I think they're in a really good spot. He might not make Jeff Goodman's top five hires of the last 10 years, but I think everybody else would say he's one of the better coaches to come through Ann Arbor, and I'm excited to see what he can do over the next few years here. Sorry, that was a little.
0: Yeah, no,
1: that
0: was great
1: interesting
0: stuff.
1: Yeah. Did you see it?
0: It's something, but it's something you got to ponder. You know, you what do you have to do to make it happen? I remember Jim saying, Jim Harbaugh saying, I assess every year, you know, do the fans still want me? Do my players still want me? Do the university still want me? And is it evident? And he listed all three, because there were times where he probably felt like, you know, at one time or the other, but, you know, do the fans really want me? Do the donors really want me? Well, does the university really want me? I think there are times where maybe he felt like, different aspects of that dynamic didn't want him as much as the others. Well, can never let that rear with Dusty ever. And I don't think they will.
1: No. Yeah. I would imagine not either. I feel like he seems really, really happy here. Michigan's just got to do what they've been doing to keep him feeling content, because this is a guy who you don't want to leave Ann Arbor. And I'm really looking forward to seeing what they can do. Last question, Sam, for me, before I get out of here, I know you got to get to break. What percent chance would you put that Michigan adds another player? They just add an assistant coach. I think there's been a lot of rumors with potential portal additions. We don't have to talk about who, but do you think they'll add one more guy?
0: Maybe 33%. I think it's less likely than it is them standing pat. I mean, it has to be someone who they think will help them. I don't think they just, add a salary just to add a salary, which is how I look at it these days, right? So
1: that's so crazy to hear that. But, like, you're right. You're absolutely right.
0: But. Hey, that's how it is, man. That's how I see it. If you told me that they could add like a big name like a Momchilovich, then I'd say, man, it over 50%. If that was in the realm of possibility, I just don't see it being him specifically being a guy that they could legitimately target because of the credit. The transfer credit issues that emerged with them with upperclassmen. So there are some names that are intriguing that are possibilities, distinct possibilities, but I wouldn't call them necessarily, likelihood of them joining the fold. So we'll see how it goes, though. But Sam, always great before you go tell the folks what you're working on over at M Live.
1: Yeah, appreciate you having me on this morning. We got coverage of all sorts of U of M things. Last week, the learning structure for all of our students went down, crashed because of a website hacker. So we covered that pretty extensively, and then also doing some work for any Blue Cross patients who go to Michigan Medicine. You can find out all about what's going down there and updates on negotiations and all that stuff about a pretty big time dispute between one of the state's largest providers and its biggest insurance company. So not as fun as Michigan Sports Talk, but definitely important. And I appreciate anybody listening to go check out our website over there at MLive.
0: Yeah, relevant to almost everyone listening, right? So we appreciate you, Sam.
1: No kidding.
0: We'll talk to you again next week, my friend. 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
17: Across the country right now, at this very moment, there are probably arguments taking place about who's doing more of the housework, the homework, the shuttling of kids from this activity to that. It's true. By and large, women do more of this than men. But doesn't have to be that way. And if you and your spouse can level that playing field, it's going to make both of you and your kids happier. Psychologist Yelena Kecmanovic says this might be how you get there. As hard as it might be at first, try to think of your partner like a teammate, not an adversary. Learn how to do some of the chores your partner does to get a better understanding of how much effort something takes. And finally, take the time to acknowledge what the other person is doing. And every now and then, even express your appreciation. That'll go a long way. I'm Dr. Sanjay Gupta, helping you live a better life.
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0: 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Sam Webb, Mr. Ira Weintraub on the other side. And so I talked earlier this morning, for those who weren't with us in the 7 o'clock hour, about the credit that Ira Weintraub deserves for a take that he had not too long ago. It must have been last week when we got the news that Tarek Skubal going to be out for an extended period of time. I met that news with extreme pessimism about the timeline being the shortest one possible. The talk, albeit not from the team or anyone in Tarek Skubal's circle. This was more from pundits who probably talked to doctors who said, hey, you know, the kind of surgery that he's getting, 2 to 3 month recovery. And I was like, there's no way that he comes back in the 2 month window. This is almost certainly going to be the 3 month window, the longest time off possible. And even if I was right that he needs to get back to show that he's healthy, he wants a $500 million contract, show that he's going to be the same. He'll only do it like at the very tail end and not at a time where it's really, really meaningful if the Tigers have fallen off. Ira, however, was right. He was right in his take that the motivation to come back on the quickest timeline possible in a healthy way is going to be the side that he errs on with. And even though he's not back and the team hasn't said he will be in this window, the fact that we heard from his agent, Scott Boras, suggests to me that you are on point, Mr. Weintraub. This dude is going to come back quick, fast, and in a hurry.
1: So, first of all, the guy's a gamer. And, you know, we've established that part. The guy wants to be out there. And we can talk all we want about how we perceive the organization to have treated him during arbitration and all that stuff. That doesn't necessarily impact how he feels about his teammates, right? You can be mad at your organization. You can be mad at management. But you still want to be out there with your guys, that you feel like you have something to prove with those guys. So that's part of it. He's a gamer. And he wants to be out there. He loves the game. He just wants to play. The second part of it is he has an agent that wants to maximize his value. And so you have that too, the combination of the two. You have one guy, you have a guy that wants to get out there and be with his teammates and his buddies and go out and play. He does like Detroit. Like, he has said all these great things about Detroit. He wants to be out there for the city. Even if you don't like management, there's ways around that in the other things that you do love. But you also need to go out there and prove that you're you. And that's the part, to me, that is where the agent part, right? Because you had talked about the agent saying, yeah, why don't you slow play it a little bit? And I'm like, from the agent perspective, he also needs him to come back. Because the agent needs all the teams out there, well, the New York teams maybe, and the LA team, to see that he is him. Because if he comes back now in, say, mid-June, and you've got mid-June to make sure you're right, you have all of July, all of August, all of September, and you're you again, one, he still has a chance to win a third straight Cy Young because he didn't miss that much time. Second of all, he has proven to everybody around the league that he's still him and nothing's changed despite having what ends up being a really minor procedure. Mm-hmm. And so, you need that. But all of this was, you know, when we had the initial conversation, we were lacking certain information. And if you had known some of the information that we knew then, that you would have been a little bit less conservative, because when we find out that the surgery is kind of like a poking of a needle, I'm oversimplifying, but that's the size of what they're doing. It's not an injection where a wound, then that incision needs to heal. It's different, right? And then he can get back to work like next week or whatever it is, like, or this week, whatever that timeline is, which speeds the whole process up, because that's the delay in the process more than anything else, is how long before he can even throw, because you don't want to have any stitching get messed up. Well, that's not an issue at all, pretty much, which means he can get back into everything else pretty quickly. So I think that if you had that information, I think your timeline would have been a little bit quicker, and you still would have been like, all right, the agent's going to say a few things and slow it down. But I think you would have been a little quicker than you thought last week. We find out how, and again, I hate using routine for surgery, but they didn't use a knife to cut him. They just used like needles, basically.
0: Yeah.
1: And so there weren't big cuts in them. And so you having that information at our disposal, now that we think about it, it makes sense that he's back in, say, mid-June.
0: Yeah. I mean, look, Scott Boras didn't just slow down the timeline. He sped it up. You know, and by timeline, I'm talking about the artificial timeline that you know, pundits put on it because the team didn't speak at all. This was not their statement 2 to 3 months. This was just for a typical scope. But see, this was so atypical, this surgery, that they called it the school scope in the article I read, where Ira likened it to a knee prick. The closest thing that a needle poke, the closest thing that I could compare it to is I was talking about my wife's cancer surgeries and how different they were. So the first two surgeries that she, the first two cancer surgeries she had, the first one, they removed an ovary. The second one, they removed half an ovary. She was able to have her first couple of surgeries laparoscopically, which is amazing to say, where they, you know, they have a couple of basically instrument holes, a camera hole, and that's how they're doing her surgery. This last one they did, it was super invasive, where they, I mean, they had like a huge incision to basically take everything out. And so the recovery is obviously very, very different. You know, between like 6 weeks for the laparoscopic surgeries to she was out for months after the last cancer surgery. So, and she's not a professional athlete. So, you know, you talk about the, you know, being down in a desk job versus having to, if you are Tarek Skubal and you have that major invasive surgery, you're having to spend time building the strength in your arm up and then conditioning your arm after you get the strength back to be able to pitch 7 innings, 8 innings, 9 innings, however long he goes in a game. Now he doesn't have to do that. I mean, there's some reconditioning, but not nearly what they were talking about before. And Boris said he could be back by early July. That is not, I mean, that's faster than what folks were saying last week. And this is the agent saying it, which is, and not just any agent saying it, Scott Boras saying it, where he could very easily go out there, and even with the good news of the surgery, he could lay the groundwork for his client to be like, hey, you know what? We're going to be watching closely how the team does. And if it doesn't make sense to get back out there based on where the team is in the standings, then that's something that we'll have to reevaluate. So he could give him an out, so to speak, for coming back, and they could decide down the line. But that's not what he did. He was, look, this surgery was exceptional. He's going to be back throwing soon, which no one suggested would be the case. And he could be back in early June. I for the agent to be the one putting that out, I think you could take it to the bank that he's going to be back. And is, yes, I think a factor is his guys, the players on the team? Sure, I do. But I think as much as that, I think his agent, to your point, Ira, would say, hey, we want the biggest check. We need to show that you're all the way back, like right now. Like there's just no, and this was not a setback in any way, shape, or form. Because you can see this affecting his money, not drastically, but top dollar. Can you really command top dollar if they're a little bit leery of where you are arm-wise?
1: You could be talking in theory about the full deal, the full value of the deal being the difference between like $350 and $500. And I know $350 million is a lot of money, but you could be leaving that kind of money on the table if you don't come back, right? Mm-hmm. Until you're like, you know what, I'm just going to leave it till next year, or come back just for the last month. Like, you know what I mean? Like, if you can't come back and show it, you can leave that kind of money on the table. This is a huge investment. Whoever was the Tigers, not likely, but whoever's making this investment, even if they are just flushing cash like the Yankees and the Dodgers seem to be, it's still a really big investment, and you want to see that it works. So none of this really surprises me, other than the fact the specifics of the description of the procedure. because it makes it sound like I got my allergy shot. Like, you know, like it sounds like after you get your flu shot and your arm's a little bit sore for a little bit and then you're fine. Like, it just, it's remarkable how far technology and science and medicine, and we see this with a lot of things. We see this with all kinds of surgeries, with wait till we have conversations about Jackson Job this summer, coming back from Tommy John and him pitching this year. Like, we're going to have more modern medicine marvel conversations over the course of the summer. But all this conversation, all this conversation that we're having about the Tigers, they just came off of a 5-game losing streak. They won last night to snap the losing streak. But they're in forget the division. The entire league, the American League, is just very average. So If they can find a way to tread water until Tarek Skubal comes back, until they get Casey Mize back, until they get Gleyber Torres back, until they get a few of these other guys back that they're going to get back in May and June, if they can just tread water, they're right behind the Guardians. There are only three teams in the American League, and the Guardians are not one of them, that are above 500. The Guardians lead the division at 500. The entirety of the American League is within 2.5 games of the wild card if they're not leading their division. So you're in a league where if you can just tread water and manage through, what is it now, over four, I think we're 15. I think Kerry Carpenter yesterday on the injured list became the 15th guy. It's outrageous. But if you can just tread water and just hold serve long enough for these guys to slowly come back from injury, and you can get Mize back and Gleyber back and Verlander back and Skubal back and Carpenter back and Vest back, go down the list. If all those guys can slowly come back and you're still within a few games of whether it's the division or the wild card, you're okay. And then you can say you managed through all the injuries and the slumps and the this and that, and when everybody is healthy, you're still in a position where you can still get to where you're trying to be.
0: Which is crazy that there's that much parity where all these teams have a legit shot.
1: Don't talk about the National League, Sam. The National League Central, everybody's above 500. You have above 500 record, and you have it above. Everybody's crazy. But in the American League, and two of them are in the East, and they're Tampa and New York are running away with the East. And the only other team in the American League above 500 is the Where Are They Now Athletics. And they're a game or two above 500. They're barely above 500. And I'm guessing that most people don't expect that to hold. So, the parity is there. The ability is there for them to still be fine, despite the fact that they have not gotten great starting pitching from some of the guys that they were expecting it from, like Jack Flaherty and Framber Valdez. And they've had like half the roster on the injured list.
0: Mm-hmm. Yeah, great. I still find myself wanting to see as many young guys up as possible, and not expecting none of them to be Kevin McGonigal. That's just to see if any of these guys are close to being ready for the big leagues. But you know, the sooner you say that, the sooner they go from being right in the thick of it to not necessarily being so, as maybe the rest of these teams continue to tread water. Before we get out of here, just got to ask you. I mean, is it celebration down in the Capital area? I mean, this is. They had the number two pick when they got Saar. So this is the number one pick down there.
1: Yeah, so they've had it, in the modern era, let's call it that. In the modern era, they've had the first pick twice. John Wall was all right, but he didn't elevate the franchise, obviously. And Kwame Brown was the other one. So, I mean, I'm assuming that they're excited about AJ. I'm assuming that AJ DeBoncha is going to be the first. He's an unbelievable basketball player. And I assume he's going to go number one. He's not, so I'm assuming that there's excitement over it. But my guess is it's a little bit tempered because they have had the number one pick a couple of times and it hasn't really worked out. So there are a couple other times in like the way history of the franchise that they had the number one pick. And guess what, Sam? Those picks didn't really work out that well either. So they don't have a great history of having the number one overall pick and having it turn into anything. But in the moment, they've got to be excited than Indiana.
0: Yeah, I'll say this. I think they didn't have the number one pick a couple years ago with the number two pick, Risa Shea. Risa Shea has been better than Alex Saar. Alex Saar has been better than Risa Shea.
1: Yep. So it can happen.
0: I like that. But anyway, you got to get out of here, folks. As always, we appreciate your time. We'll talk to you again here tomorrow on the Michigan Insider on the Big 1050 WTK online at the Big 1050.com.

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1: Rise and shine, folks. Welcome back here on a Monday. It's the 11th day of May, 2026. Hopefully everybody had a great Mother's Day. Celebrating with their moms or their wives. Get the kiddos that don't recognize mom for all their hard work. And, for those that no longer have their moms, a moment of reflection for that lovely lady. I know yesterday's probably a difficult day, but a happy Mother's Day to all the moms out there doing such a great job of balancing so many different acts as we navigate ourselves together through this wild times of modern day life and society. Welcome back here, hour number two. Man, it is it was a busy weekend in the sports world. Whole bunch of fun stuff going on, including we finally got a Tigers win too, so that's always a good time. We made a little history as well. Congratulations to Gage Workman. We're not 99 out there. Was he the Wayne Gretzky of the Tigers? I don't know. But we'll get you all caught up with all the happenings across the world of sports. We'll do so right now in the headlines.
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6: This is huge news.
1: So Gage Workman comes in off the bench, hits a home run, his first of his major league career, young major league career, two-run shot that sent the Detroit Tigers past the Kansas City Royals 6-3. Royals take the three-game series 2-1. Tigers with their victory snap a five-game losing streak.
7: You mean yikes. Tater Workman?
1: No, Tater. I need to see some paper.
7: I did some research. Tater was his grandfather's middle name.
1: Wow.
7: So that's where the name comes from.
1: They had to have grown up on a farm, then. There's no other with a last name like Workman, and grandpa's name is Tater. Like, what? Yeah, they absolutely were farmers. Somewhere down the lineage, that's where they came up with that. I mean, I got to see a family tree now. Like, where are his people from? Where is his family from? And how did they get the last name of a Workman? And his grandpa's name is Tater. Oh, my goodness. But, yeah, either way, Tigers will be off tonight. They'll begin the first of a three-game series on the road against the New York Metropolitans tomorrow night. Saturday, the Pistons fell by 7 points to the Cleveland Cavaliers, 116-109. We will get Game 4 action tonight, 8 o'clock tip-off over on NBC. We had a couple games last night. We'll get to that coming up in hour number 3. That game on NBC tonight, game 1 of 2, split television coverage. We are on NBC, OKC and the Lakers, as the Lakers face elimination and a sweep at the hands of the Thunder, 10:30 on Amazon Prime Video. So that's where you have that. The Truist Championship over the weekend. Congratulations, Christopher Reitman. I don't know how to say his name. He's Norwegian. 15 under par. Congratulations to him. Ricky Fowler and Nikolai Hogard. 13 under par tie for second place. Tommy Fleetwood was tied for fifth at 11 under. Ludvig Åberg was 10 under par. He tied for eighth. Keegan Bradley and Rory McIlroy both at 5 under, tied for 19th. Adam Scott at 4 under. Victor Hovland at 3 under. Adam Scott, you're trying to date my sister. What's happening? And Hideki Matsuyama, 71st place. 11 over par. Yikes. I did see that, one of the golf accounts actually, I think it was maybe Zyre Golf, was talking about whatever tournament was taking place at the same time. Because, you know, when you have an elevated event, you'll have two tournaments that take place at the same time. So they had the Truist Championship at Quail Hollow. And then in Myrtle Beach, you had the One Flight Myrtle Beach Classic that Brant Snedeker won at 18 under par at the Dunes Golf and Beach Club, and the fact that the attendance was way down. And I was like, look, man, that is your return to play program for the guys coming back from LIV. So if you want to come back from LIV, in my opinion, now Bryson DeChambeau has said that he would just go to YouTube, which I think is so stupid. But I think if you come back from LIV and you want to get your tour card and you are like PGA Tour eligible, like, you know, you got your actual player's card and you don't have to go through Q school or anything crazy like that. I think what they should have to do is that they should not be eligible for major tournaments or the elevated events, and they should have to play in some of the other events, events like what took place at the One Flight Myrtle Beach Classic, right? Or maybe you should have to play, you know, at the, I don't know.
7: Rocket Mortgage Classic.
1: No, I didn't want to say it, but I mean, let's just go right ahead and
7: well,
1: say it. You got to play at the Wyndham. You got to play at the Rocket. You got to play at the 3M. You know, and you got to play at the
7: John
1: Deere.
7: You got to play every tournament after one of the majors where all the other guys take the week off.
1: Yeah, and you know, people are always like, well, you know, the Rocket this, the Rocket that. Okay, so it's played in a little bit of a suspect area. All right. Dude, look at the Rocket's purse. It's up to $10 million. From a non-elevated event, I think it's the highest purse on the tour from a non-elevated event, which are all guaranteed $20 million totals. Running back Breece Hall got a three-year extension for the Jets worth $45.75 million. Now, why is that important? That's important because Saquon's making 20.6. Christian McCaffrey's making 19. King Henry's making 15. Super Bowl MVP Kenneth Walker, 14.35. This is important. The contract includes $29 million in guaranteed because you got Jahmyr Gibbs coming down the pipeline. So it's very important to see where the running back money all checks in at. NFL is going to release their regular season schedule Thursday night. We were supposed to do a taping for the schedule release tomorrow, actually, in Allen Park. And then the NFL came out and said that they're going to release the schedule Thursday. So that's throwing a wrench into our gears because, like, well, when are we going to get the information to do our taping for our schedule preview, myself and Tim Tonyman for DetroitLions.com. So stay tuned for that. Victor Wembanyama was ejected from Game 4. Did you see what he did? He elbowed Naz Reid the face. The more you watch Wemby, the more you're going to like this 22-year-old. I'm telling you, like this dude, he just doesn't care, and I love it. 7'4" string bean, got a flagrant 2, excessive contact above the neck. That's so stupid. The way that they, reviewing things for hostile acts, like
7: he elbowed someone in the face.
1: It's a flagrant. You don't have to excessive contact above the neck or
7: that's how it's written.
1: We're going to review this for a hostile act. A hostile act. Did somebody go get a chair out of the stands and swing it? Like, what are we doing? Is it a flagrant 1 or is it a flagrant 2? Like, hey, we had to upgrade it to a flagrant 2.
7: Just, and they're explaining why using the verbiage of the rules.
1: So like somebody brought out like a pipe or something. Like it's that movie. What's that movie with Tom Hardy where he plays himself and his brother? Have you seen that? They're like twins.
7: No.
1: Oh, you haven't. And they walk into the bar. It's like an old, it kind of looks like Peaky Blinders. So Tom Hardy's playing himself and his brother. And the guy brings like a pipe. And Tom Hardy, the one brother, gets all offended because he came here for a real scrap. And he's like, you brought a rolling pin. What are you going to bake cookies with that? Right. And so then he reaches in his jacket and he makes it look like he's got guns, but he's actually got hammers in his jacket. You haven't seen that? I can't remember the name of it. It's a really good scene, though. Hardy's a great actor. Steve Kerr agreed to a 2-year deal to remain with the Warriors. Now, it's reported that he's going to get, the deal keeps Kerr as the highest paid coach in the league, according to his source. He made $17.5 million last season. So this will be very interesting to see what this 2-year agreement comes in.
7: It is funny how we don't really know how much coaches make.
1: I hate that. Like, just tell us what it is. You scallywags. Congratulations to the Carolina Hurricanes. They swept the Flyers over the weekend. They're 8-0 in the playoffs. That's pretty good. Connor McDavid, Nathan MacKinnon, and Nikita Kucherov are the finalists for the Hart Trophy as the NHL MVP. So congratulations to the three of those individuals. The San Jose Sharks phenom, Macklin Celebrini, who had one of the greatest seasons in NHL history for a kid. He's 19 years old. Set a franchise record for points in a season at 115, including 45 goals, scoring 56 more points and 21 more goals than any other Sharks player this season. He was absolutely dynamite. He was a finalist for the Ted Lindsay Award for the most outstanding players voted on by the Players Association. McDavid and Kucherov were the other finalists for that. We'll step aside. More spin on sports after this.
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1: Welcome back here to Spin on Sports. Ashton letting us know the film name is Legend with Tom Hardy, if you're interested in that. To get salted with a rolling pin and ask the guy if he wants to bake some cookies. Really fun. And very interesting film there from Tom Hardy, great actor. NHL Stanley Cup playoffs last night. Buffalo getting a little taste of adversity here from last night's action. By the way, on Saturday we just had one game, Anaheim 4-3 winners over Vegas, so maybe we'll have time to get to that, but let's just get into yesterday's games first. Maybe we can work our way backwards here. Tage Thompson got things started early for Buffalo, just 53 seconds into the game in the first period here.
2: Preps tried to move it to the front and was stopped, but the Canadians couldn't clear. Dahlin, rebound, score!
1: And that was you know, good old Sean McDonough there, but no voice crack, which is kind of it's kind of sad. And then it would be Alex Newhook later on in the first period, 15:31 in, and then we get in the second period, Cole Caulfield on the power play, and that would be the first of three Canadian goals in the second period to make it 4-1 Montreal in a flurry of scoring.
3: Threw off the stick behind the net. Battle for it. It's gathered back and played to Demidov from Caulfield. Too far for Krebs and bounce back. And after the puck is for Leto. Kirby Clockway to the net. Zach Bolduc. Caulfield. Hudson. Back to Caulfield and Hudson again. He'll shoot it.
1: And they're free. So that made it 4-1, and Sportsnet trying to figure out that you got to actually have the mic levels for the broadcasters higher than the on-ice mics so that we can actually hear what the hell they're saying versus just skates all over the ice. Rasmus Dahlin, a little bit later on, trying to make this at least competitive here for Buffalo. That would make it 4-2. Canadians still have the lead.
2: For the last 55, 0 for the last 29 on the road.
1: That was nice, off the pipe and in. And then two more here in the

0: But man alive, dude, I can't wait until the Red Wings get back into playing meaningful hockey like this. It's this time of year for the last decade has really, really been absent. And I don't need us just to make it. Like, I need us to have a competitive series, at least a competitive series. But, you know, punching our ticket to the second round would be awesome. All right, game number two last night, 4-3 winners for the Ducks over the Vegas Golden Knights. So we'll get into that game right now. Goal number one would be scored by Anaheim. They would kind of trade back and forth here. Anaheim would get out of the first period with a 2-1 lead.
1: Centering feed, opportunity, kick save. Gauthier denied by Anaheim.
0: So that's Seneca gets the goal, and then you realize that Anaheim has an awful horn. 1-0 Anaheim. Let's make it 1-1. Vegas will tie it up. Power play.
1: Marner for Eichel. The Theodore looking for the one-time shot.
0: That was it. Boom. 1-1. They're in there. Now make it 2-1 Anaheim.
1: Zellweger, the defenseman leading the rush, BL comes over to help out. Here's a chance.
0: So it's 2-1 at the end of the first period, and then Brett Howden for the Vegas Golden Knights ties it up at 2-2 here in the second period.
1: Example of a good defensive play in the offensive zone. William Karlsson on it there. Centers in front. It's in. Score!
0: Yikes. So 2-2. Alex Killorn to make it 3-2. This one on an Anaheim power play.
1: Michael Bissanica going to make the pass. That gets through Marner now. Gauthier for Killorn. Side of the net. Shot.
0: So that makes it 3-2. Anaheim's got an advantage. Ian Moore to add one more to the list here.
1: Go across. Wanted Zellweger for the shot there. Here's Moore, another chance. Look at Moore. Scores! Ian Moore!
0: And then finally, Thomas Hertl would add one more for Vegas, but too little too late. This is at the 18:56 mark. He will score. Vegas went empty net. Too little too late. Anaheim wins 4-3. So there you have it. Those are all the goals from last night. Now, just to backtrack here a little bit, because we do have just a smidge of time to Saturday's games. You had the 4-2 final in overtime. Philadelphia gets waxed 4-0 in the 3-2 loss to Carolina. Carolina completes the sweep. Carolina's a little bit of a wagon here, folks. I mean, what do we got here for Sebastian and company? They just waltz through Ottawa 4-0. Then they get Philly 4-0. Yikes. That was really something. And then in the second game, what a bounce back here from the Minnesota Wild. Their first game at home, Colorado leads that series 2-1. All they've done is take care of business. So you move the series back to Minnesota, and all Minnesota has to do is take care of home ice. Make it a best of three, right? And guess what? It's exactly what they did. A 5-1 winner over Colorado. Are you kidding me? That was awesome. And, of course, it'd be Kaprizov and Quinn Hughes' fourth of the postseason on the power play. Now, Steve Yzerman did say it at his State of the Union address there at the end of the season. When asked about it, and, you know, they said, hey, sources say that, you know, Hughes wanted to come here and you know, what was the deal there? And he said he wouldn't comment on another player that's actively playing on another roster. I would like to get to the bottom of that and what the terms of that agreement may or may not have been. Because Quinn Hughes, you know, with all the ties here to the state of Michigan and what he could have meant for this organization, I don't know. Is that probably a better move than Justin Falk? Yeah, more than likely. More than likely, that's going to be a better long-term option. But at least our pick didn't move, so that's a huge positive. Just one game tonight in the Stanley Cup playoffs. It'll be the Avalanche in the Wild. It is game number 4. The puck drops on ESPN at 8 o'clock, and then tomorrow you'll get the doubleheader Sabres and Canadiens at 7, followed up at 9:30 with Anaheim and the Vegas Golden Knights. Those games on ESPN tomorrow night as well. We will step aside when we return. The great John Wagner joins us next here, Spin on Sports.

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1: Welcome back to the Spin On Sports Great Voice Network. Great to have you riding along with us. That's Ryan and Anthony. Join us on the horn right now, as he typically does on a Monday morning. We're going to step aside from the shooting hoops and the playoff action for a moment. Talk a little Detroit Tigers baseball. A member of the National Football Foundation and Football Writers Association of America. Also spent a couple of decades covering the Detroit Tigers minor league system. His name is John Wagner. You can find him on X at John Wagner Media. Listen to that studio audience. These people are ripping and roaring on a Monday. John, my friend, first and foremost, how are you? How's life? How are things, partner?
2: Anthony, I am a little slice of heaven. I hope you and your listeners doing well.
1: Look, game three didn't go as the Detroit Pistons had planned. That wasn't great. So we'll get ready for game four a little bit later on tonight. Tigers fans want to jump off with a cliff, but if I can throw you a curveball to start things, today, and I know that I didn't ask you this ahead of time, but I have to admit something to you, John. And part of me, I don't want to say I'm dying inside over admitting this, but, you know, you're right. And the reason I'm going to say that you are right is because there was a story that came out 3 days ago about the potential of an expansion to a 24-team college football playoff bracket. And this is not at all. I mean, I was 16 and I was good at 16. I think 24 is far too much. And I've already seen people start talking about, well, if you've already punched your ticket to the playoffs, if you're Michigan and Ohio State, do you sit some of your best players for the game? And I, and at that point, you were the first person I thought about. And I said, man, if John Wagner could see this right now, he would throw up. And 24 is too much. You were right, and I just wanted to let you know that. I hope that's somewhat satisfying for you.
2: If you would say 12 or 16 is too much, then I would be totally satisfied. And I know you won't say that. So
1: never.
2: You know, I'll take my victories as they come. you know where this is driving. Okay, we're going to lose these conference championship games. If coaches have their way, if leagues have their way, they will stay because this is a huge revenue producer on the league level. So it will be interesting to see which side college presidents support, whether it's coaches getting rid of league championships or the conference itself wanting it for the bucks that it brings in. Both in tickets and in television. So, yeah, I appreciate the attempt, Anthony. That's about all I can say there. It's kind of funny, and I'm sorry if you don't mind. I have a weird question for you.
1: Oh.
2: And this stems from my ignorance towards the NBA.
1: Okay.
2: I mean, I barely watch it. My level of interest is low, admitted in all cases. But correct me if I'm wrong, and this shows you how little I cover and follow the NBA. Was it the draft lottery on Sunday?
1: Yes.
2: Wasn't it yesterday?
1: Yes.
2: Why is the NBA blowing up its lottery structure? I mean, I think I know the answer, and if I could... And let me tell you the answer, knowing that if I'm totally wrong, I'll open myself up to ridicule. But I'm understanding that it's changing. I've been led to believe it's a pretty dramatic change.
1: Mm-hmm.
2: And the sense that I get was because they're trying to deal with tanking.
1: Yes.
2: How close or how far am I on that? And talk to me a little bit with your expertise about, is this necessary? Did they solve it? You know, where does this stand?
1: This is the new, okay, so you're right. The NBA it sent a memo out to the, you know, the GMs and the owners, and they're calling this new system the 3-2-1 system. And they're going to look for this. It was, you know, it's going to be voted on, you know, this month. In 2026, and looking forward to the 2027 draft. And this would be a 3-2-1 system that basically penalizes the worst records and expands the lottery instead of 14, and it will boost it up to 16 teams. And the 3-2-1 system would replace the current structure because the bottom three teams would be the relegation zone, and they would receive fewer lottery balls, two for the number one pick compared to teams in the spots 4 through 10 that would get three lottery balls. And the idea of this is that teams would not race to the bottom and basically be throwing games because they have an integrity of the game problem because teams have been tanking. Now, the question becomes, I mean, what do you do with teams that have literally built their franchises when you look at, like, San Antonio with Stephon Castle and Victor Wembanyama? When you look at the Detroit Pistons, Jalen Duren, Isaiah Stewart, Cade Cunningham, these teams literally built their franchises through the draft. Asar Thompson and Ron Holland, like, these are all draft picks that, you know, have led to playoff contenders. And then there's also a new provision in here that they're going to find a way that you can't pick, like, multiple times within, I think it's like the top five, I think, or the top three. It's pretty convoluted. It's very confusing, and it is very, I don't know. I don't know what the right answer is.
2: I was just going to say, if I may interrupt you, Anthony, mm-hmm. I hear everything you're saying. My question would be, is it a both necessary and be viable solution? I mean, does this solve the problem in your eyes?
1: I don't know if it does, to be honest with you. Like, it, you know, you won't be able to pick number one in consecutive years. You won't be able to have three consecutive top five picks. Like, I don't know if it's an overreaction. I know that they don't want to have a position that they had this year where, like, the Utah Jazz were leading in a game and benched their top three players and ended up losing the game. Like, you can't have that in a professional sports league, especially when, you know, every game is presented by DraftKings or FanDuel or BetMGM. Like, you know what I mean? Like, you got people betting on the games and teams that are openly losing on purpose. Like, that's a bad product. So I don't know what the exact answer is, to be honest with you.
2: Yeah, I would go so strong as to say, yeah, my gosh, if you're ticking off the gamblers, my goodness, you've got a real problem you got to deal with there, you know? My goodness, that's horrible.
1: Yeah, yeah, that's dicey.
2: I mean, no, sorry, Anthony, I forgot. Hashtag sarcasm. I mean, you know, I get that you want to make it better for fans who are paying money expecting to see this or that, and, oh, I don't know, I'd like to see my team win a home game, but, you know, if we're worried about the gamblers and all that stuff, I mean, but then we have problems that transcend tanking games.
1: Well, and I the reason I use the gambling is because I thought that was going to be the one thing that was going to prove that there needed to be an adjustment to protect the integrity of the game. Like, you needed to make sure that everybody was putting their best foot forward to attempt to win games, right? And it's just like, well, I mean, every league does it, you know, in the NFL, they just, you know, they tinker with their roster, right? That's what they do. They put their, like, Max Crosby goes on IR and then posts a video about him shooting hoops. You know, it's just like, all right.
2: Yeah.
1: You know, there's roster manipulation in other leagues, and that's how they want to do it. But I don't know. I don't know if it's a gross overreaction because of all of the conversation that was brought up this year in regards to it. You know what I mean?
2: Yeah, I do. And here's one other thing to consider. That not all drafts are created equal.
1: Yep.
2: The NBA is the league where you can change your fortune the quickest through the draft.
1: Mm-hmm.
2: I mean, baseball is, I would think we could all agree, is clearly the slowest.
1: Yep.
2: And in the NFL, you can use free agency along with the two draft strategy to build a team. The NHL, your draft strategy is, you know, probably closer to baseball than it is to basketball or football. You know, unless you've got a great pick in the first round, you're going to have to wait a little time before your impact or your draft comes to fruition. But in the NBA, I mean, you have to get the draft right every time. You have to get the draft right. And it's the teams that build quickly are the ones who get it right. You know, you when you have a top three pick, it's got to be an impact guy. Just period, end of sentence. You know, if you are in the later rounds, then it becomes a, well, you know, we need to make sure that, you know, can this guy fit into our system? Is this a guy who could help us somehow? You know, we're not going to change the face of our franchise unless we get incredibly lucky.
1: Yeah.
2: So, you know, yeah, I get that. Like I said, not all drafts are created equally here. And, I mean, especially the NBA. That's the one where, even more so than football, and I know that everybody goes crazy with the NFL draft. And it's important. I'm not telling you it's not. It's just the NBA draft is the one where you can change the fortunes of your team with one really good pick.
1: I mean, it's the difference.
2: You get it right. You've changed your franchise.
1: It's the difference between, like, you know, drafting Anthony Bennett and drafting LeBron James, right? I mean, and you're absolutely correct.
2: I was thinking it was the difference between drafting, oh, I don't know, Carmelo Anthony or Darko Milicic. You know, that goes back a little bit. Look it up, kid. You'll see my point.
1: It's really, really unnecessary, to be honest with you. That was totally, totally unnecessary today. But yes, NBA draft, you change your franchise the quickest, followed by the NFL, then the NHL, and then obviously Major League Baseball, because it's going to take, it's going to take some marination, right? You're going to have to let the kids marinate.
2: It's going to take some time.
1: Yep.
2: You hope not a lot. I mean, frankly, McGonagall didn't take a long time. Max Clark is on the doorstep, those, you know, but those are should have been first round picks, as opposed to, you know, trying to get a guy who you take in the fourth or fifth or sixth round, who obviously is talented, but maybe not first round worthy, and turn him into a guy who can help your team when you're struggling and being buried alive by injury.
1: You know, speaking of the Tigers, the Tigers ace Tarek Skubal.
2: You're welcome.
1: Yep.
2: Now, that's good segue. Anthony, no, come on. You can't just say speaking of the Tigers. You need to say Wagner. That was not a bad segue there. That was nicely done.
1: Yeah, it's a great segue. You know,
2: thank you.
1: That's some professional radio work right there. We did get some relatively interesting news about Tarek Skubal that he might be able to return significantly sooner than what the typical timeline might be for a pitcher undergoing the removal of the loose elbow particles or bodies, according to his agent. Now, I find this very peculiar, easy for me to say, and let me just get all my tin foil out right now and put it on my head real quick. Now,
2: yeah.
1: Boris, you know, the Tigers announced that Skubal needs to have this surgery, and then there's speculation, what's the timeline? Timeline could be different for everybody. And then Boris goes on Baseball Tonight's podcast and said that because of the nature of the procedure, Skubal won't have to go through a full rebuild of his arm strength, and this will be it's actually going to shorten the time that he will be absent from the rotation. Quote, we think this is going to be a much shorter period of rehab, and he'll be able to return to performance at just a much, much earlier stage. Do you think that this is agent speak? Boris going, no, he's going to be fine. Everything's great. Like, he's going to get back out there, and we're going to be wheeling and dealing here in no time. You think he's trying to prop up his client? Because that's the first thing I thought is like, oh, he's trying to gas this thing up right now because he knows that everybody's wondering, like, hey, what's his deal?
2: You know, it's funny that you say that. When I heard those words or read those words, I read them, I didn't hear them, sorry. But when I read those words, do you know who I thought he propped up the most there?
1: Who's that?
2: And this may be me being weird, and all I'll say is it wouldn't be the first nor the last time, but I thought it was a prop up for the Tigers, because you're looking at the starting pitching and you see Casey Mize is injured, and Justin Verlander is injured, and Tarek Skubal is injured, and Framber Valdez is, you know, suspended for a couple of days. And right now, your most reliable starting pitcher is Montero, you know, which, thank goodness for him, by the way. But the Tigers, in my estimation, and I may be in the minority here, again, duly noted, they need a starting pitcher. This you know, the pitching chaos that worked so well at the end of 2024 just doesn't seem to be a sustainable 5 month way to advance to the playoffs. It's too much time, too many innings, too taxing on your bullpen. You can get away with it for a month or two, the Tigers proved. I just don't see them getting away with it for five. So do you need to trade for somebody? I have some ideas, by the way, for trades if you're interested. But I think the bigger question becomes, if you're the Tigers, don't you have to make a move to bolster your starting pitching staff? Don't you have to go out and get somebody? When you hear that kind of talk, it's like, maybe not. I don't know.
1: Yeah, you know, it is interesting that you bring that up. I don't know. It was just such a such an interesting statement there by Boris. It really, I mean, tinfoil all day long over here. You know me. The good news is they didn't get swept in back-to-back series. They did win a ball game 6-3 last night against the Royals. So that's a positive because they were riding a 5-game losing streak going into that thing. And I was like, yo, this team is cooked right now.
2: It's too early to be cooked. And the one huge advantage that the Tigers have is something that is 0% part of their own doing. And it's this. Nobody's going out and running away from the division. I mean, you know, the Tigers, and yeah, I hear it. I'm the Duke of Darkness tonight, or this morning. You know, that the Tigers are, you know, the Tigers have some experience watching teams get out to a big jump and then not hold on to their division title. But Cleveland isn't out there killing it right now. Kansas City, even beating Detroit 2 out of 3, isn't killing it. I do not believe that the White Sox are a pennant contender. I think they're really improved. I think they've gotten a lot better very quickly. Everybody thinks they're going to fall off. I think they're going to be a 500 team. 500 should not win the American League Central, but I think the White Sox could be a 500 team if everything stays the way it is. The advantage is the Tigers haven't been blown out at this point. It would be very easy for them if everything gets righted, if Tarek Skubal comes back, if they go out and find another starting pitcher to help their rotation. You know, they could get on a run and pull away from the rest of the division. I see that as a possibility. So would you like to know who I would like to see the Tigers pursue?
1: I would like to know that, but you're going to have to save that for next week, my friend, because we are up against it. His name is John Wagner. Find him on X at John Wagner Media. That's how you set up a tease right there, folks. As we're going to have to pursue somebody to come help this injured list, because sometimes I look at this roster and I don't know if I'm looking at the Tigers roster or the third floor of the Henry Ford Health System. John, as always, my friend, appreciate the time, partner.
2: Anthony, you can't let them go like that. 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
0: First down. Spins and scores. Blake Corum puts Michigan on top in overtime.
5: In the air left field. Benintendi back at the track and the wall. This carries out of here. Cole Keith, two-run shot.

Monday morning, June is the 11th day of May, 2026. Great to have your ride along with us, no matter who you are, where you are, how you may be listening, all across the great state of Michigan and in Northwest Ohio, from Traverse City down to the Glass City, GR to the Motor City. We say good morning.

0: 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All right, what is going on in the sports world? We'll try to get you all caught up with all the happenings. We'll do so right now in the headlines.
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0: All right, huge news, everybody. Congratulations to our friends on the west side. The Grand Rapids Griffins beating the Manitoba Moose. 3-1 in the best of 5 series. They were a 5-2 winner on Friday night. They will advance, and they will now get Chicago. So congratulations to the Central Division Finals as they will move on in the AHL playoffs. In the ECHL playoffs, the Toledo Walleye took care of the Bloomington Bison. There are 4-2 winners there, so that's good. They're going to meet up with the Fort Wayne Comets. Good old rivalry series there in the East Coast Hockey League. So the Red Wings minor league affiliates at the AAA and AA level moving right along, which is a positive thing. The Rangers' Jacob DeGrom is the second fastest to 1,900 strikeouts. Congratulations to him. Got his 1,900 career strikeout in the first inning against the Cubs yesterday, becoming the second fastest pitcher to that milestone by games and by innings. So that's pretty cool. Good for Jacob DeGrom. Man, 1,900 strikeouts, that's a lot. The Dodgers' Mookie Betts is set to return from his strained oblique later on today. So they'll get a little juice there. The Tigers' ace Tarek Skubal could have a shorter rehab than originally expected. According to his agent, Scott Boras, talking on ESPN's Baseball Tonight podcast, that's because the nature of the procedure by the doctor, Skubal won't have to go through the full rebuild of his arm strength. Very interesting. Boras then referred to this as the Skubal scope. Huh. Very interesting choice of words there from Scoob's agent. We didn't talk about this last week, but I did want to mention it today, is that Iowa's head basketball coach, Ben McCollum, is finalizing a new 6-year deal after leading the Hawkeyes to their deepest NCAA tournament run in almost 40 years. So congratulations to him guiding the Hawkeyes to a 24-13 record and to the Elite Eight, including the 73-72 upset over the top seed Florida in the second round. The 9-seeded Hawkeyes then knocked off Nebraska before falling to the Fighting Illini in the regional final. Connor McDavid, Nathan MacKinnon, and Nikita Kucherov are all finalists for the MVP, known as the Hart Trophy, so that's pretty cool. Macklin Celebrini, by the way, is up for a finalist with the Ted Lindsay Award, which is voted on by the Players Association, along with Nikita Kucherov and Connor McDavid, for the league's most outstanding player. The Hurricanes swept the Flyers, and they are now 8-0 in the playoffs, back-to-back series sweeps. We had 2 games last night in the Stanley Cup playoffs. Anaheim ties up their series with Vegas at 2 games apiece with a 4-3 winner. And Montreal takes a 2-1 series lead after a 6-2 blowout victory at home over Buffalo. So the Canadiens now take control of their series through 3 games. So that's exciting for them. Steve Kerr agreed to a 2-year deal to remain as the head coach of the Golden State Warriors. Very interesting here. Now, the deal keeps Kerr as the highest paid coach in the NBA, according to league sources. He made $17.5 million last season, which is very interesting because I want to know exactly how much money J.B. Bickerstaff got. And nobody talks about this with the coaches in the NBA, which I find is very interesting. We'll talk more about this coming up, but Victor Wembanyama was ejected from Game 4 for elbowing Naz Reid in the face. The NFL is going to release their regular season schedule on Thursday, which is interesting because we were supposed to, at least I was told, to hold the 12th through the 14th. That's Tuesday, Wednesday, Thursday for our Detroit Lions schedule release preview video. So basically what happens is I go to Allen Park and I sit in the building until the NFL faxes the schedule. That's actually an email. And then they send it over to us. Tim 20Min and I will sit down in the studio, and then we'll shoot a schedule release video where we will go game for game throughout the schedule and, put it out on DetroitLions.com. Well, then the NHL comes out and says, we're going to release the schedule on Thursday. So now we're kind of like up in the air as to, well, what are we going to do? Are we going to get it ahead of time? Are we not going to get it ahead of time? What's the schedule going to be? What am I going to do with my life? I don't know. I'd like to find out, though. Running back Breece Hall agreed to a 3-year extension worth up to $45.75 million. It includes $29 million in guaranteed. The average per year, 14.5, ranks fourth amongst running backs behind Saquon, who's making 20.6. Run CMC, Christian McCaffrey making 19. King Henry makes $15 million. He moves past Super Bowl MVP Kenneth Walker III, who on average is going to make $14.35 million per year as a free agent with the Kansas City Chiefs, that he signed that deal back in March. Now, what's interesting about this is the fact that you have Bijan and our boy Jahmyr Gibbs coming down the pipeline next. So that's why the Breece Hall deal looks very, very interesting. Over to the PGA Tour. We had the Truist Championship, so congratulations to our winner of the old Truist, as that completed this past weekend. We actually had two tournaments. We had the One Flight Myrtle Beach Classic won by Brant Snedeker, who was 18 under par, and Christopher Rietanen won the Truist Championship at Quail Hollow. Hopefully I said his name right. He's Norwegian, so I don't really know. Ricky Fowler was second place at 13 under par. He tied with Nikolai Hogard there. Tommy Fleetwood was tied for fifth at 11 under par. Ludvig Åberg was 10 under par. He tied for eighth. Cam Young shot a 74 in round four and dropped all the way into a three-way tie for 10th at 9 under par, which means we'll get ready for, we got a major coming up, the PGA Championship at Newton Square, Pennsylvania. Previous winner, Scottie Scheffler. That is this coming weekend, which will be a lot of fun for the pros to get back out there in major championship season. Tigers snapped their 5-game slide. They finally won a game. They beat the Kansas City Royals 6-3. Back-to-back series losses. Thought they were going to get swept in both. It was not looking good. Riley Green with a multi-hit game. He was 2-for-3, drew 2 walks in the game as well. So very, very good contest for him. Hanafee was your opener on a bullpen day, also known as pitching chaos. And how about Gage Workman in his first career at-bat for the Tigers, wearing 99 for his number, just called up hours before, hits his first career Major League Baseball home run. So that was awesome. The Tigers will be off tonight. They are back in action, taking on the New York Metropolitans tomorrow night. 7:10 first pitch out there in Queens. And the Detroit Pistons fell on Saturday night by 7 to the Cleveland Cavaliers, 116-109. Game number 4 will be tonight at 8 o'clock on NBC. And that is where we will step aside and come back and pick up on all the things that happened over the weekend in the NBA playoffs. That's next here, Spin on Sports.
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1: 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Spin, got a message here from GB Ritz, 866-365-7746. Very surprised to see the Sabres get outplayed badly by the Canadiens 2 games in a row. Buffalo needs to figure things out in a hurry. Cam Young or Scottie Scheffler for PGA champion? I don't know what's going on with Cam Young there. I'm going to go with Scottie. It's tough to bet against him, and boy, would it be great to see Scottie Scheffler get back on track. And we talk about winning golf tournaments as if it's easy to do. Like, oh, they should win should be the favorite, win them all. It's like it's one versus 100 guys, and obviously the PGA is going to be a little bit different as far as total number of players, but usually. Over the course of a PGA Tour event, you're looking at your odds of winning are actually pretty slim, right? So it's, when you got a guy that wins multiple times on tour in a singular year, it's pretty impressive. Over the weekend in the NBA, we had the Thunder 131-108 winners on Saturday after the Pistons fell by 7. We'll talk more Pistons hoops coming up 35 minutes past the hour. But the Thunder over the Lakers, this series is over. It's over. There's nothing LeBron and company can do. 7 scores in double figures for OKC. It's a wrap. Like, I don't know. Without Luka, I don't know what the answer is. I really don't. And there's only so much, as I've been saying, there's only so much LeBron can do. If Luka was out there, maybe they have a better chance to win. But, I mean, this is a tough Thunder squad to beat. And the good news is they only shot 10 free throws. So that's a positive. And the Lakers were only called for 16 fouls. So maybe some of the discussions that they had after game 2 in the series, maybe that worked a little bit. A little bit. But, I mean, OKC, only 9 turnovers in the game. Like, they take care of the basketball. Despite all the complaints you might have, they had a 41-point fourth quarter. I mean, that's an absolute shelling right there. And that series is all but done for LeBron and the Lakers. Now, into yesterday, the Philadelphia 76ers, at home in an elimination game, had all of their key players off the floor with about 7 or 8 minutes left in the fourth quarter. They were getting beat so bad. They were getting bludgeoned. I mean, and I don't know. I don't know how I felt about this, because I was thinking to myself, I mean, you have an elimination game, 8 minutes to go. You've been getting outplayed the whole time. I mean, you were down in the first quarter, 19 points. I mean, you're just getting your doors blown off. No one could hit a shot. I mean, it was all Knicks the entire game. But can you really pull your guys in an elimination game with 8 minutes left? Can you really do that?
2: You might as well. The starters didn't do anything. You're in an elimination game and losing by a lot.
1: I mean, my goodness. That is, holy smokes, that's bad. I mean, VJ Edgecombe was 4 of 14. Tyrese Maxey was 6 of 16.

0: like tie-ups on like different jump ball situations where guys are climbing all over you. You're 7'4". I got to try to get to the ball. It is what it is. You can't wildly swing your elbow and hit somebody in the esophagus. You just can't do it. He did it. He got ejected. It was, I mean, it's a no-brainer. You're going to get ejected for that. That was, I mean, even his own teammates were like, Now, I do like the fact that Victor Wembanyama came here and they asked him, like, oh, are you gonna be sad when LeBron retires? And he's like, well, why do I care? I do like that aspect of him, that he really doesn't give a damn, that he's not here to make friends. I like that a lot. But outside of that, like, you cost your team the game. You cost your team the game. I mean, Minnesota wins by 5 points in a game in which they got 36 from Anthony Edwards. And really, Naz Reid gave him 15 off the bench. Outside of that, Naz Reid's the one you elbowed in the throat. Outside of that, you really, nobody else did anything too noteworthy. Nothing that's going to wow you. You know, Jade McDaniels had a decent game. He had 14 and 6. Rudy Gobert had 11 and 13. Ayo Dosunmu, 3 for 12 from the floor. Like, that wasn't anything special. Julius Randle, 12, 8 and 3 with 6 turnovers. Like, that wasn't anything special. Victor Wembanyama cost his team the game because he played 12 minutes, scored 4 points, had 4 rebounds, had an assist. And, oh, by the way, he played 12 minutes and they lost by 5 points. If you don't get ejected, you're going to win the game. And Dylan Harper came in and gave you 24 points off the bench, 24 and 7, on a blistering 8 of 11 from the field. You got to stay on the floor, man. You can't allow yourself to get aggravated. I know it does get aggravating, but you can't allow yourself to do that. And because you did that, that's selfish. And young fellow, you got to learn. Like, you are way, way, way, way too valuable out there. Your team's not winning without you. Straight up, you are not a top three team overall in the NBA based on record this year without your 7'4" gangly self. You have to be out there on the court. And if you're not going to be out there, that's going to be, you know, that's what we have. Tonight, you have a doubleheader. Game number one, Pistons-Cavs. That's going to be on NBC and streaming on Peacock if you have a subscription. I refuse. I will not have a subscription. But the Cavs, obviously winning game three. We'll talk more about that coming up next. But good opportunity for the Pistons to rebound. All that's happened so far is everyone has just played according to suit. The Cavs have not lost a game at home up until tonight, where they will lose at home. The Pistons will win this game tonight. They will take a commanding 3-1 lead and come back home, and it'll be great. And we'll finish the Cavaliers off in 5 games. That's my plan. That's my story, and I'm sticking to it. But that's going to start with Cade Cunningham taking better care of the ball. And then in the late game, maybe the Lakers can win a game.
1: No.
0: I don't think so either.
1: Offense to the Lakers. You're missing your best player. Like, you can't rely on LeBron at 41 to carry a whole team.
0: You can't. That's
1: and I don't think the Lakers are really relying. Like, they are at the moment, but
0: they know.
1: Yeah, they know. It's not a shot at LeBron. It's just the reality of the situation.
0: Yeah, I don't even think LeBron in his prime, he's not beating this Thunder team. 28, 30-year-old LeBron is not beating this Thunder team. He's not nearly.
1: The series would be a lot better.
0: Yeah, I mean, it might be. His numbers are still decent, but his supporting cast just can't keep up with what Oklahoma City's bringing to the table every single night. All right, let's step aside. When we return, what happened in game number 3 between the Pistons and the Cavs as we look forward to game number 4 tonight? We'll dive into that next here, Spin on Sports.
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1: Welcome back here to Spin on Sports. 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Great to have you ride along with us. That's Ryan. I'm Anthony. 866-365-SPIN is the number. 866-365-7746. If you want to share your thoughts on any of the topics that we have at any point, any day, throughout any of our programs, well, let's talk about what took place on Saturday between the Detroit Pistons and Cleveland Cavaliers. In game number three. Also, the NBA draft lottery, by the way, took place. The results are in. The Washington Wizards will pick first, Utah Jazz second, Memphis Grizzlies third, Chicago Bulls fourth, followed by the Clippers, Nets, Kings, Hawks, Mavericks, Bucks, Warriors, Thunder, Miami Heat, and Charlotte Hornets. Look, it's still not very exciting. This the what's his name out there reading the team names and showing you the logos off the out of the envelopes. I think it's a terrible way to do it. I just don't know why they won't rattle or, you know, fire up the ping pong machine and get it done. But, you know, whatever. They don't listen to me. Maybe one day they will. I don't know what to tell you.
2: Poor Pacers fans.
1: Yeah.
2: All that tanking. It's not unfortunate.
1: Well, the thing about it is with their tanking was unplanned. You know,
2: it was a one-year tank.
1: Yeah.
2: This wasn't a five-year plan.
1: No, Halliburton's ankle imploding.
2: Right.
1: Just really, that's really terrible. Really terrible.
2: But GM made a terrible trade. He addressed that last night. That lost that pick.
1: Mm-hmm.
2: That was only top four protected, and they fell to five.
1: And that's what happens. I don't like any protections in the picks when you're swapping them out. I think that's terrible to begin with. I think it's, but you know, like what, you know, whatever. I don't need to go down that path. That's just the update on the lottery. Just kind of is what it is. It was a really, really tough ending to the game. And it was a great finish. I mean, the Cleveland Cavaliers on Saturday, they came out and they were playing with some purpose. And obviously so. It's their first game at home. In the semifinal round, they are all juiced up. They're taking on a Pistons team that has been, you know, giving them the business in games one and two. And they came out with great energy. You could tell, I mean, Donovan Mitchell, a guy who the Pistons should have drafted, but whatever. I guess he came in. And if you talk to anybody who was there at the workout, they say he didn't miss a single shot. Throughout the course of the workout, we decided not to draft him anyway, like whatever. But yeah, sure. So we don't have Donovan Mitchell, but that's neither here nor there. And it felt like from the get-go, Cleveland came out a lot more intensity. We couldn't match it. And I mean, they were getting it all. I mean, all of their big plays. Now, Rick Mahorn and George Blaha on the radio call were hilarious during the game. At the end, when Dennis Schroeder had gotten hit, All George did was make fun of the fact that he couldn't believe that Dennis Schroeder, after almost dying on the floor, was actually able to walk back out there and continue to play. Oh, my God. I just back from the dead, he kept saying. And it was great.
2: You wonder how bad that flop was. Even the national, the TV call were giving Schroeder a little bit of the business when it happened.
1: And the only way to stop it from happening
2: is call flopping.
1: Yeah, is to call flopping, make it a tech, give a free throw and the ball to the other team, and that's it. And then once the game is over, then issue a fine to the player that is responsible for it. That's the only way you're getting it out of the game. That's the only way. And there should be the like a flopping committee, and
2: they created one, and it lasted 3 weeks into the season. Whenever they made that rule for both NBA and college basketball, like, yeah, we're going to call it. And they're like, no, because we have to call it on everyone, like every 5 minutes.
1: Yeah, and then and you can do this in college, too, with the NIL payments. You can start fining for flopping. And the flopping signal is both arms being rolled out like you're rolling out like some sort of cake, like you're carrying a cake to a birthday party. You just roll it out, right? And so what they do is they send the video of the contested calls to me, and I will be the judge, jury, executioner, and the finer of said players. And you just send me the tapes, and I'll stay up at night, and I'll go through them. And I'm like, if that's a flop, you're getting pinged. And then I'll make up the money. And, you know, they can put me in high atop the ivory tower, and I will send down the wires to all of the different players and then fine the hell out of them. They also, Rick Mahorn was not a fan of the, quote, manufactured noise In the building, inside Cleveland. They said there was it's the loudest building for manufactured noise in the NBA. Now, I get it. Every team does it. And in NBA basketball, you can actually play music during the games. And, of course, you have your cheers and chants on the other side when you're defending. Some people love it. Some people hate it. Some people don't really care. I actually love the instrumentals when they're playing. I think it's fun. I think it's unique. The cheers and the chants on defense, I'm fine with that as well. That's cool. Like, yeah, it's one of the unique elements of NBA basketball. I know that they've looked at it in college, is if they want to go that route. I don't know how I feel about that. I don't think that has to come to the college game. I think it could be one of the two things that separates the two, but neither here nor there. End of the game, the Detroit Pistons, who are getting clobbered, they showed some metal here, right after a dismal second quarter. I mean, and it all starts defensively, right? The Cleveland Cavaliers had 64 points at halftime. If a team is going to put up 60 points on you in the first two quarters, the odds of you winning that game are pretty slim, right? Because your offensive production is going to have to meet that, and this is a defense-first team. So that is very, very difficult. And the way that this team came out in the third quarter and responded, and I thought that in the first half, like, Cleveland was hitting every shot that they needed to. They were getting the big dunks from Mobley and company. Like, they got everything that they needed to make that game a really just, they had all the momentum they needed to. All of it that they needed to. And I'm glad Paul Reed was playing like Paul Reed, because Paul Reed should play more. In 10 minutes, he had 11 points and 3 rebounds, and it was interesting that going into the game, I believe Friday night, Paul Reed had tweeted out like something along the lines of like, stay ready, 7, and that's weird. I don't know, what is this guy, like Nostradamus? Nostrahupus? I don't know, but he tweets that out, and he only plays 10 minutes, and he's like super ultra productive in his 10 minutes. And at that point, it's like, okay, if push comes to shove, like, why don't we just play him more? Like, why don't we do more with Paul Reed? You could put him out there. I mean, he's giving you an automatic boost in terms of effort, energy. Every once in a while, he's going to have a foul. Okay, big deal. He's going to play a little loose. That's okay. Guys that play with high energy, high effort, they're going to play with high fouls, too. It's tough to control, right? This is Stu's the same way. But B-Ball Paul came out there, and, you know, it was an immediate impact. 3 of 3 from the free throw line, 4 of 4 from the field. I don't know what else you want from the dude. Like, he was great.
2: And yeah, that's a perfect stat line for him.
1: Yeah. Imagine if you would have played him 15 minutes. And Jalen Duren, 11 points, 4 rebounds, an assist, 3 turnovers, couple steals. I don't know, kind of reverting a little bit. I'm just going to say it like this. He's not getting 240 from me. He's not. I can't do it. I can't. What did Mike Singletary say? Can't do it. Won't do it. Can't win with him. Won't win with him. You know what I mean?
2: To me, it's just like you have all those muscles and you don't even use them.
1: I mean, some people build muscle for the beach, and other people build muscle to survive. I mean, that's what it is. I mean, are we here for aesthetics, or are we here because we need to have this? Like, that's what it is. Bartolo Colon didn't need a lot of muscle. You know who does? DK Metcalf. It is what it is. And I just can't. I don't think I can pay him $240. I love him. You know I love him. He's young. He's 22. He's got a bright future. He's going to be way better in the future. Jalen Duren, when he's in the playoffs at the age of 26 and at 28 years old, you'll look back at this and say, man, talk about Bambi getting his legs under him. That's what this is. This is a young player trying to figure it out. He is going to be so much better in 2, 4, 6 years from now than what he is right now. He won't have these types of games. This just won't
2: happen. People probably said that about James Harden, too.
1: What's that? That he'll be better?
2: Yeah.
1: I mean, he did, you know, he did tune in. I got a text here from James Harden, says STFU. I don't know what that means. after he went 8 of 14 from the floor and directly pointed at me in the camera after just knocking down that triple in which he thought he was fouled on. But it's like, stop kicking your legs out. You won't fall over. But finished with 19, 2, and 7, only 3 turnovers. Ugh, I can't stand him. I'll tell you this. My disdain for James Harden is exponentially more than it is for LeBron James. Just so everybody's aware of how I feel about him. Yeah, that's serious right there, folks. Now, end of the game. Strus hits a big three. Cade, trying to cut the lead. Then he hits some big shots. And then he decided, like, let's just give Cleveland the ball. Stressful.
3: Robinson, escape dribble. Merrill stayed with him. Harris, the open man. Book it for three. Kick it out. Good ball movement. Harden the drive. The float. Allen, the follow. Jared Allen. Robinson three. That's good.
4: What an answer. Duncan Robinson.
3: It's engulfed. Strus the steal. And the finish. The cookies for Max Strus.
4: 10 to shoot now for Harden. He's got 12 tonight. Dancing on Harris. Harden on the drive. Step away, Harden. Bullseye! In this Eastern Conference semifinal. Cunningham drive.
3: Cunningham gets upstairs!
4: Harden on Robinson. Harden wants it. The cross. He lost him. Harden! The beard! Left. Harden dancing on Harris. Harden step back three. Splash! James Harden! And it's all over. The Cavaliers get on the board in this best of 7 and remain perfect at home.
1: Yeah. I mean, it got a little chaotic there. But 3 consecutive possessions with turnovers for Cade Cunningham, who finishes with a playoff triple-double. 27 points. But was 10 of 27 from the field. That's you can't have 27 points on 27 shots. Yeah, I mean, a regular season game, you want to put up 40 shots and score however many points, that's totally fine. Playoff game, that's too many shots. That's way too many. 10 rebounds, 10 assists, great. A steal, awesome. 8 turnovers? 3 consecutive possessions?
2: And 3 of them were probably just because you refused to just do a bounce pass from out of bounds.
1: I mean, I get it sometimes as from a coaching perspective at the youth level. You get in a crunch situation. It's like, where's my best player? They have to inbound the ball. I understand that. It's a sideline out of bounds, the front court line. Why is Cade Cunningham inbounding the ball? It's not like I handed the ball to Chaz Lanier. It's not like Tolu Smith. No offense to these guys, but it's not like I have having Tolu Smith inbound the ball. Like, look at the 5 that are on the floor. Anybody can do it. Am I going to have Paul Reed take it out of bounds? Probably not. But outside, Jalen Duren? No. But I'm probably, why? That's my first question. Why is he taking the ball out of bounds? And secondly, what kind of lazy half-effort bleep pass was that? I mean, Max Strus literally jumped. It looked like a Decepticon. Just give me that. Like, he just handed it to him in midair. It was like, here, you take it.
2: There was that one and then the one that hit off the basket.
1: Oh! What about the one he threw out of bounds?
2: Yeah.
1: Trying to kill a fan? What are you doing? That's frustrating. And the thing about it is I can't sit up here and dog walk James Harden for having a hellacious amount of turnovers when my point guard does the same thing. I can't do it. That is not being fair and balanced. And Cade Cunningham this year, in year number five, in year one under the Supermax deal, in which he, you know, had a really good year. Had a better year last year, statistically speaking. If we really get down to the nuts and bolts of it. I mean, last year he averaged 3 more points a game. He averaged, you know, 0.8 less assists per game, but more rebounds per game. Shot it better from three, shot it better from the floor. But turnovers were higher. He has never had a season where he's averaged less than 3.3 turnovers per game. I mean, high usage rate and all that stuff, yeah, sure, cool. But man alive, man, dude, I'm telling you, this is really grinding my gears. You got to take care of the basketball. And like I said, I can't be out here. Cade Cunningham is averaging the most points per game out of anybody in the postseason. And I get it. I respect it. I love it. It's awesome. You know, when you look at the regular season numbers, Cade Cunningham, he was 16th in scoring. 16th in scoring per game. He was 4th in turnovers. Now you can look at the number and take a look. Well, who's up there with him? Luka Doncic, number 1 in turnovers, 4 a game. Denny Adida, Avdija, 3.8 turnovers per game. Nikola Jokic, 3.7. Cade Cunningham, 3.7. Jaylen Brown, 3.6. James Harden, 3.5. Right? Guys with the ball in their hands tend to turn it over a lot. But you can't. You just, in that type of situation, you can't have a playoff game where you're having 8 turnovers. Yeah, against Cleveland, he's had games of 8, 5, and 4. Against Orlando, 4, 4, 6, 8, 9, 7, and 3. I mean, you're averaging 5.9 turnovers per game against Orlando, and you're 5.7 per game against Cleveland.
2: I did like Cade's comments after the game about him, but I just hope, you know, there's actual change after the comments. He's like, they're careless turnovers. He goes, they're not careless. I care a lot. They were just bad.
1: And I respect that. I do. I just need you.
2: Right. Now we just need to see it happen.
1: Got to have you take care of the ball, my man. I love you to death, but I got to have you take care of the ball, because that was it. I mean, because think about it. He had the big dunk. He had that big-time triple at the top of the key. Top side, as George likes to say. I mean, those are big-time shots. He's got all the juice you need. You know, you don't turn it over there. There was immediate points. You know, you're turning it over and you're giving up, you know, minimum 6 points on the other side. That's the ball game. Game 4 will be tonight, folks. 8 o'clock tip-off between the Pistons and the Cavs.
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5: 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I have to give credit to Mike Brown. Brown has unlocked the offense for the Knicks. This is the best the Knicks have played in the playoffs since the 90s. A team with a real chance at the NBA Finals. And now, they're only four wins away. I'm Chris Black.
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15: They give it to Jamie Morris. He squirts free, and it's a foot race that he will win. Jamie Morris. Around 200 yards for the day and 3 touchdowns. He says he's caught from behind more often than Brother Joe. Nobody caught him then.
16: You see how quick Morris got through that hole. He has an excellent relationship with his lineman. As soon as they're making the block, he's making the breakthrough. And right
17: Charlie Brown.
3: It's time to get in the zone. The M Zone.

0: am Zoe, Jamie Morris, Matt the Hitman Mizzler, best guy in the Bizzler.
1: Can I get a Zaya?
0: Yeah. Big Sweet is almost, he's halfway there.
2: Oh, he's halfway there.
0: Halfway there. We'll do something. I mean, can you guess what city Big Sweet is in if I said he's halfway there?
3: I would say probably somewhere like in Little Rock, Arkansas, maybe. I don't know. I'm guessing here. Am I right?
0: It's the city with the arch.
3: Oh. McDonald's. Gotcha. He's in McDonald's, Missouri.
0: Let me say this. I didn't get a chance to see the arch because when I went to the arch, it was, I think I was 3-4 years old.
3: Oh, okay.
0: It was a family trip.
3: Okay.
0: All the kids in a, I think the parents rented a station wagon, and we all on the summer trip going out to visit my grandmother. Going to visit the grandmother and everything like that. And all of a sudden we're getting ready to leave and everything. We stayed there for a week. You're going to know why I don't remember most of it in a few minutes. Well, so
3: first off, you was a kid.
0: So I was a kid, and I was 4 or 5 years old.
3: Right.
0: But at the time, we were putting things up in the car and everything. And I'm going to say this. Don't blame my big brother for what happened to me.
3: Oh, boy.
0: So
3: that's usually the line the big brother's supposed to say. Don't blame me for what ended up happening.
0: Right, but don't blame my big brother because he got blamed for it and I feel bad.
3: His big brother.
0: I got hit by a car.
3: What?
0: Yes.
3: What?
0: I got hit by a car. It wasn't just a normal car either.
3: What the hell, Jamie?
0: It was a police car. Hold on for 1 second. I got to turn this light on so you can see me.
3: Okay, yeah, because all I see is just, you know, Jamie's in a dark room right now. Like,
0: I hate a dark room.
3: Yeah, it's like
0: Jamie's, I hate a dark room. You know that, right?
3: No, I know. Well, I mean, you usually just walk in, you set your stuff down, next thing you get so focused on what to talk about.
0: Right, but yeah. I know. So I'm sitting here, but I got hit by a police car.
3: What the hell?
0: It wasn't the police car's fault.
3: We can blame the police car.
0: You mimic what your brothers do. So there was four boys.
3: Okay.
0: There's Joe, Larry, Mike, and Jamie, right?
3: Okay, yeah.
0: And two sisters, but they're not in this picture. Okay. So
3: the sisters were the smart ones.
0: Was like upset because he had to corral us up and said, "Stay here.
3: Yeah,
0: I'm going to see what's taking Dad so long." Right.
3: Okay.
0: So we can put the luggage in the car. Right.
3: Right. Yeah.
0: And Larry ran across the street after Joe said, "Stay here." Right.
3: Okay.
0: So I ran across the street. I followed Larry. I got hit. Well, the police car, the squeal of the wheels, and it hit me anyway, though, right?
4: What are we doing?
0: Exactly.
4: What are we doing?
0: Exactly. And so, how do I know Joe got blamed? Because he tells me all the time. You remember what your dumb ass did? No, I don't remember what I did because I got laid out. So what happened was after I got up, my brother Mike was screaming. I can remember Mike screaming at me, "Jamie, you okay? Jamie, are you okay?" I walked over to the side and I collapsed.
3: Oh, God.
0: And I heard a bunch of adults come, and they were screaming and yelling at one another.
3: Jeez.
0: So the story is I got scooped. My dad scooped me up, and they got into the car, the police car, and they rushed to the hospital. And they got another week. Dad had to call the army and say, "I have an emergency," so he could stay another week with his kids and everything like that. But, yeah. And I didn't like that hospital, so I broke away one. I broke out one time.
2: Jimmy!
0: And called.
2: This just into the newsroom. A young black man has escaped the hospital, and he's on the run. Did not want to have proper medical procedures done to make him better. More at 11.
0: I didn't like shots, and they gave me a shot. So I wasn't playing with that.
2: Did not care for injections, even though they're supposed to make them feel better. More right. at 11.
0: Yes. Anyway, I don't know why I told that story, but I...
3: Well, is that the reason why you didn't see the arch? Because you got hit by a cop car?
0: Yeah, they went and saw the arch. They got a chance to see the arch. They got more of the... They got more of St. Louis. They got to see more.
3: So you're putting concussion protocol at the young age of what? 7, 8?
0: Oh, three or four.
3: Oh,
0: four,
3: my God. Even worse.
0: I mean,
3: so you're putting a concussion protocol at 3 or 4 years of age, and that was just put me back in, coach. Who the hell are you talking to? Jamie, who the hell are you talking to?
0: Like I said, I don't remember a lot.
3: Yeah, he remembers this vividly, ladies and gentlemen.
0: But I remember.
3: Welcome to a Monday.
0: I remember getting hit by this car.
3: How do you start your Monday? Oh, you know, just getting hit by a cop car, you know.
0: Hey,
3: oh.
0: I'm just saying, that could be what's wrong with you, James. Could be, hey, I sustained an injury early on in my life, right?
3: Really, if you think about it, every one of us has had a Jamie Morris got hit by
0: exactly.
3: a car that made us all interesting. Like, I've got my belt, not a bunch of screws knocked right. loose in junior high when I went on a little trip with my uncle
0: okay.
3: out to Virginia Beach.
0: Okay.
3: At the time, it was a long road trip. Went down to Duval.
0: Duval?
3: Down to Jacksonville.
0: Really?
3: My uncle was rebuilding a 67 Mustang.
0: Okay.
3: You know, he was a big gearhead. That was his whole thing. So, went down there, get a couple parts, head up to Virginia Beach because he had an old buddy that lived up there at Virginia Beach. We stayed there for about a week, you know, catch up, do a little sightseeing and all that fun stuff. And one day, Joe was his name. He's like, hey, Mike, let's go out to the pier. Let's go out to Virginia Beach. Let's do a little craft fishing.
0: Nice.
3: So bought a basket and dipped it down into mm-hmm. the water. Got some little chickens or whatnot. You know, some chicken meat or whatever.
0: Right.
3: Dropped it down. Pulled it up. Hey, we're doing good. Here's the thing. I had a growth spurt in that time frame, Jamie Morris. And they had, you know, when you're on a pier right by the ocean,
0: right.
3: and, you know, the sun is shining, you are bound to get sunburn quite a bit. This pier was probably the length of this entire, our entire office building.
0: Okay.
3: Not just our office,
0: oh,
3: but
0: wow.
3: like the building itself.
0: This is huge.
3: Twice.
0: Right.
3: Twice long.
0: Okay.
3: Twice long. About the same width from, you know, mm-hmm. back of building to front of
0: okay.
3: building. Okay. So you got some awnings underneath with some benches where you can pop a squat. Hey, you want to do some little fishing right there? Go ahead, do some fishing and mm-hmm. Have some fun with it. That awning, I'm pretty sure they probably had a height limitation on that thing because
0: okay.
3: they had the little overhang, the little edge of it.
0: Mm-hmm.
3: I think I was probably about 5'10", 5'11", maybe.
0: Mm-hmm.
3: Yeah, the overhang of these little awnings were probably about at like 5'9".
0: Oh, wow.
3: So
0: you was poking. I mean, you was hitting your head.
3: I was hitting my head, and you hit it enough times, you start to forget stuff. I hit it so hard that I kept hitting it. I'm like, kept forgetting. I'm like, damn it, just damn it, damn it,
0: right.
3: damn it. The last one, and I'm pretty sure I had a concussion at that point. I hit that damn thing so hard, I rung the pier. All the way from, because like, we were about a quarter away from the shore.
0: Uh-huh.
3: And that thing rang where people by all the way back to the land were just looking over like, what the hell happened down there?
0: My God.
3: I hit that thing so hard. All I did was just bend over and just a tear just rolled down my cheek. I didn't even cry or anything. Just like,
0: oh my God. I'm so...
3: Oh. Matt, you okay? Just give me a minute. It's ringing right now. Someone pick up the phone. Someone pick up the phone, please. It's ringing. It's so loud. So I'm pretty sure I had a concussion. But, man, we ate some good blue crab that next day, though.
2: Well, that's good. Yeah. I mean, at least you had the good food.
3: Yeah, we had good food out there. I will say this, you know, growing up in a blue-collar family every so often, hey, you know, don't keep your dads, uncles, aunties. Make sure you keep a close eye on your beverages because the little Missler kids will come running around. Just like, ooh, I love pop. I've never had Old Milwaukee pop. What's this?
1: Milwaukee
3: That's
1: pop.
3: Nasty. That was the first time I experienced sake at the young age of 13. Yes, I will openly admit that. T-Gwines, what you going to do? Arrest me? Go ahead. I don't care. I get to hang out with my guy, T-Gwines. But yeah, that was the experience of knocking heads. So I can kind of understand what you're talking about, Jamie.
1: Yeah, you get it.
3: There are a lot of things I do forget, though, because of that, too. Short-term memory is not that good. Long-term memory is not as good either, but that's here nor there. Anyway.
1: You know.
3: I hope.
1: You had me looking.
3: I did.
0: Michigan made the
3: they did.
0: Softball.
3: I did.
1: They made it.
3: They made
1: they
3: it.
1: Made
3: yeah.
1: it. I am so happy that they made it. I wanted to call you. I wanted to talk to you. I was like, I got to remember this.
3: So I didn't know this either. I was, you know, yesterday being Mother's Day, which,
1: right.
3: you know,
1: yes.
3: everybody Mother's
1: was enjoying
3: Day
1: their Mother's Day.
3: I said it on the air on Friday, but I hope Becky had a happy Mother's Day
1: she
3: herself.
1: Did. She did.
3: I hope that your mom had a happy Mother's Day. I hope everybody's mothers had a happy Mother's Day. I was obviously spending time with my mom and eventually later on that evening with some friends, and mm-hmm. I didn't realize it until our boss had told me, he said, guess who made the tournament? And I go, no way. I just kind of assumed after the, you know, after Wisconsin upset Oregon mm-hmm. in the Big Ten tournament that they probably got one of those last spots in, but lo and behold, Michigan, it punched their ticket. They're going to be opening up in Norman, Oklahoma.
1: Right, in the Oklahoma.
3: In the Oklahoma Regional.
1: Regional.
3: Belmont, I believe, and Kansas.
1: Yep.
3: Here's the thing. When I was looking at the brackets, like, none of it really made sense in the first place. I'm like, where are the 16s at?
1: Right.
3: Where are the 16s? And there wasn't any 16s that popped up. It's because they went one through eight seeds in each quadrant. So like a quad one, quad two, quad three, quad four, whatever, however you want to do it that way. But it was such a weird way of looking at it. I'm like, so what are they the three seed in that region? Are they the two? They're the three seed in that region is basically the best way of saying it. So they're in the Norman Regional. They're the three seed mm-hmm. in the Norman Oklahoma Regional mm-hmm. With Binghamton. I'm sorry, taking it on Oklahoma. They're the top seed in that region with Kansas as the two seeds, mm-hmm. but they're the eighth seed in that quadrant. So, I was really surprised that Michigan got in, and this isn't a, you know, I didn't think they were going to get in. I just thought that with Wisconsin upsetting Oregon
1: right, yeah.
3: in the quarterfinals, that was really about it, that they had done it, that they got enough on their resume to get in. Wisconsin did get in, of course, as well, so it's good for them. The other Big Ten schools that are in, and I'm just going to go based off of looking at the bracket, UCLA,
1: mm-hmm.
3: they're a two seed, and then Washington is a seven seed. So good for them. Who else is in there? Nebraska, which is not a surprise, really,
1: no.
3: because they have been a dominant team in the Big Ten this year. The aforementioned Michigan, Oregon is also in the NCAA tournament, as well as Indiana.
1: Yep.
3: As is Wisconsin.
1: Wisconsin.
3: So we got a good contingency of Big Ten schools being represented in the NCAA tournament, and you know we're extremely proud of what Bonnie has been able to pull off this year. And like I said, it's such a tough tournament to get in. And it's even tougher when, like you said, you know, the era of NIL and a lot of other programs have got the accessibility of getting more and more, you know, some more higher end recruits coming through. That Michigan has been, you know, kind of it's been tough for them to kind of get on the up and up of things. But, you know, what Bonnie and them have done, they deserve a spot. And I hope that they can they can do as Jake from Ann Arbor would say, shock the world, baby. So that's all we hope, is they can shock the world a little bit. And baseball looks, and Terry Smith and the baseball team are trending in a good direction too, where they could be an at-large bid team as well, because they've been, I think they've won 9 of their last 10, if not 9 Big Ten series in a row now.
0: Mm-hmm.
3: After getting a series win up in Minnesota this past weekend, they close out the regular season this weekend with the Buckeyes.
0: Right.
3: And I believe it's a Thursday, Friday, Saturday series with the Buckeyes. And it's a big one because Ohio State is right on the heels of Michigan in the Big Ten standings.
0: Mm-hmm.
3: But yeah, Thursday it's a maze out, Friday is a blue out, and Saturday will be senior day. And I really hope that, you know, the weather holds up and we get a good crowd to show up. Again, it's Michigan, Ohio State.
0: Right.
3: You should come up and check out, like I said, this baseball team has turned it around, just like the softball team has turned it around, and they're going to be in the tournament. And I, again, assume the baseball team will be as well, as long as they continue on with the winning ways that Terry Smith and the baseball team have done.
0: Right. No, you're right.
3: That's two Diamond Sports to be very proud of. The third one, on the other hand, just keeps getting hurt.
0: They won. At least they won.
3: Yeah, but did anyone know who was on the team?
0: No, you didn't. But they won. Look.
3: Congratulations to Gage Workman, who did work, man.
0: Yes.
3: Hitting the eventual game-winning home run. I got to check the stats on this, because that was his first career at-bat in the majors in a pinch-hit role, and his first career hit is a home run. I want to check to see how rare of a stat that is.
0: Really?
3: Yeah.
0: Oh, my God.
3: His first at-bat in his career was in a pinch-hit role, and he hits a home run.
0: That's crazy.
3: That is nuts. That's bonkers. We're in a pretty elite number, too, wearing number 99, too.
0: Yeah.
3: So I jokingly put on Twitter, you miss 100% of the shots you miss. Wayne Gretzky, Michael Scott, Gage Workman.
0: Exactly. The Workman getting it done.
3: Yeah, but, I mean, the Tigers, they're just getting more and more depleted. You know, Kerry Carpenter went on the IL back on Sunday to make room for Gage Workman, I believe, or another player that they had to call up. They had to move JV to the 60-day IL, which I'm not saying that, you know, that it's another 60 days. It just means it's a longer wait for him to come back. So we've only gotten one start out of the old veteran.
0: Mm-hmm.
3: And it just seems like every day you check the old Twitterverse and you find out that there's another guy that hits the IL.
0: Yeah.
3: So
0: yeah, it's been.
3: I think the only silver lining we have gotten so far from the Tigers is that was a successful surgery for Tarik Skubal.
0: Yeah, we got good news there.
3: And the doctor that performed it, he could be back sooner than maybe anticipated.
0: Mm-hmm.
3: And he's already said that this procedure, the way that he did it, he's already given it its own name, the Skubal Scope.
0: The Skubal Scope.
3: First time ever.
0: That'd be cool. That's cool.
3: So he's got his own medical procedure done, named after him, the Skubal Scope. And Skubal will probably be traded sometime at the deadline. The team is just depleted, Jamie.
0: I know.
3: It's bad. It's bad. At the very least, I mean, at least we got, you know, one professional team that, you know, even though it's just one game, they don't disappoint us. Detroit! At least it's only a one-time thing that they disappoint.
0: Yes. Yes.
5: Got that wood right here.
3: Got that wood.
0: Yeah. This is a tough game tonight, Miz.
3: Honestly, I would say that this is a must-win for both teams.
0: Yeah.
3: For Cleveland, it's obviously to avoid being down 3-1. For Detroit, it's to for your if you win tonight, yeah, you've got multiple opportunities to close out. You can close out at home for game 5. You could close out in game 6. God, you really hope you close out in game 6, because if it goes to 7, I don't know if you are going to be able to close out in game 7. But I like Detroit's odds tonight. I think they'll go. They probably went to film yesterday or after the game Saturday afternoon and went, okay, here's what we need to correct on. Right. And they kept themselves in it. They were down, you know, double digits. They found a way back to not just tie but retake the lead. But, you know, we'll just see if they can find a way to get themselves in a predicament where they go up 3-1 instead of, you know, heading back home down 2-2. And hopefully they don't take a page out of the San Antonio Spurs book and get one of their star players ejected from a game.
1: I was going to say, wait a minute. First of all, I had them winning the rest of their games. Going, yeah, there was no more wins for Minnesota. That was happening. Mm-hmm. That was happening. And all of a sudden, the elbow came up and I went,

0: No, from that elbow.
1: League's not going to do anything. It was early enough. I'm just going to say this. Speculation, it was early enough for him to serve that ejection, mm-hmm. so they felt that that was enough.
2: And it was his first career ejection as well, too. So, I mean, if you are a repeat offender, maybe you might see, depending on how many times you're a repeat offender.
1: Right.
2: If it's, like, your second time, you may get a little slap on the wrist of a fine.
1: Mm-hmm.
2: Your first time, you're like, listen, you use your head a little bit better with it.
1: Right.
2: You know, I know the air is a little thinner up there, but use your head a little bit better.
1: He's getting tired of getting pushed around.
2: I get it.
1: Big guy, I mean, a tall guy like that, they just pushing you in the back, just beating you up.
2: Jamie knows that. He's the one pushing people in the back.
1: Exactly. I would have tried to get to push way in underneath. Mm-hmm. Yes. That's how you do it.
2: But yeah, no, I get it. You know, that's, you know, getting manhandled the way you were down low. Yeah, I mean, that, you know, the whistle blew, and I think, you know, it's the heat of the moment of, you know, fighting for the ball and, you know, trying to prevent any kind of, mm-hmm. you know, potential tie up situation. And, well, next thing you know, you just don't know your own strength, and the alien just like beep boop, elbow drop. But no suspension. But I think if he didn't get ejected, you're probably looking at San Antonio going back home up 3-1.
1: Right.
2: Like, it's that is just kind of how how the West really is right now. The top two are that.
1: Yeah. Well, dude, it's a good series. This is, hey, we're going to see the sweep tonight, too, again. There's a sweep tonight.
2: Oh, with the Thunder and the Lake show?
1: Yeah. I'm just saying.
2: There's
1: a sweep coming tonight.
2: I don't doubt it either.
1: They're not playing good basketball. You know what? Yeah. They play good first half basketball.
2: And that's the thing, and they're showing, obviously, a preview of different games right now for the playoffs and for basketball, but, you know, when you try to rely on 40-year-old LeBron James and youth ain't on his side anymore.
1: I get it.
2: You
1: need some other guys stepping up.
2: Yeah.
1: Where's Smart? Smart's, he's a veteran player.
2: He should be able to
1: make some shots and get down the floor. I mean, you got all kinds of players.
2: You got a lot of talent on that team. But I do think, you know, without Luka, I think that's got to be the biggest impact on this playoff run for the Lakers, is that you're the soon-to-be star player of the team.
1: Luka, wait a minute. You didn't have Luka last year either. So
2: well, I know you didn't have him in the last round, but I mean, I think I just look at it like, at the very least, you're not, you know, when the ball is, when Lakers are on the offensive side of things, you're looking for LeBron. I don't even remember what number he is.
1: He's 23.
2: He's wearing 23?
1: Yeah, wearing 23.
2: Okay, then everyone's focused on 23. No one cares about Austin Reeves. No one cares about, you know.
1: Well, Austin Reeves was supposed to be that guy. Mm-hmm. That other guy. He was supposed to be the Cape Crusader. He was supposed to be the number two.
2: The replacement
1: the
2: for,
1: Robert.
2: Well, yeah, but also the replacement for, what's his name now with Oklahoma City, the bald dude.
1: Oh yeah, I can't even think of his name because they did something. He was talking smack to LeBron James,
2: right? And I mean, on top of that too, you got the big center that, you know, had been, you know, questionably looking like being a potential future star when he was with the Suns, but ever since he joined the Lakers,
1: he's lost his. I don't know what. What's going on with that?
2: Neither do I. But I mean, you're looking right now where the Thunder are.
1: The Thunder have too many players. They have too many good players.
2: And they're clicking at the right time too. I mean, down the stretch in the season, sure, did they kind of slip up a couple times? Yeah, but they're gelling together at the right time, and that's why you're seeing them up 3-0 with the sweep on the line tonight.
1: I figured it was going to be 3-0. I mean, they're the defending champs.
2: Right.
1: And then, dare I say, they're playing a bunch of chumps. I'm sorry.
2: You ain't wrong.
1: I mean, I hate to say that. I feel bad for LeBron. He's by himself. But nobody wants to play with LeBron.
2: Mm-hmm.
1: You understand why. They were players that used to play for the Lakers that they had a nice group of guys.
2: Yeah.
1: And all those guys left. They're gone. I mean, there's a reason.

0: And you got, now you got the Island of Misfit Toys as your teammates right
1: exactly.
0: now. Exactly. I mean, the only one that, like you said, that has been a good accoutrement to LeBron had been Austin Reeves.
1: Right.
0: But you can't just rely on 23 and 17 to be the, you know, the only guys on the floor.
1: LeBron's getting a lesson now.
0: Mm-hmm.
1: He's getting a lesson. Maybe people don't know that he's getting a lesson, but he's getting a lesson. Nobody wants to play with you. Nobody wants to be on the same team with you. Why? You'll figure it out. Mm-hmm. I mean, he understands why. He knows why.
0: Yeah, we know you're frustrated, but damn it, you know, at the same time, like, you gotta look,
1: the one thing about Brunson, he didn't take all the money. He gave money back so you can bring in some better, good players.
0: Yeah.
1: To play with me.
0: Mm-hmm.
1: You know what I'm saying? You gotta surround yourself.
0: Mm-hmm.
1: I'm not saying build a master team, but
0: at least get some talent that you can, you know, bring onto the squad.
1: Exactly.
0: But you're blowing money on players that, you know, aren't doing squat.
1: Right. I mean, look, I get it. He should know better. He went down to win his first championship.
0: Mm-hmm.
1: He left the city of Cleveland and took his services down to the Miami Heat. And it was two other guys that were down there.
0: Not just one.
1: Not just one.
0: Not two.
1: Not two.
0: Not three. Not four. Not five. Seven.
1: I'm just saying.
0: Not 11.
1: I mean.
0: Not 24/7, 365.
1: I mean, he went back, and then he went back to Cleveland and got another championship.
2: Cleveland!
1: I mean.
2: This is for you!
1: Right. I mean, there was all kinds of things he did, but he was a team player. Now he's by himself. He's literally by himself. It seems like, to me, Luka ain't coming back for him.
0: No. Like you said, it's get ready to make your vacation plans early there, Lake Show, because you ain't showing anything.
1: Right.
0: You haven't shown squat for your team right now.
1: Get ready to go down to Galveston.
0: The dirty ass water down Galveston, hang out with, hang out with the boss of Celtics.
1: Right, be with the Celtics. They say the Lakers and the Celtics need to play one another.
0: Mm-hmm.
1: Go ahead. That's what I'm saying. We need to go to a break. We come back. How about that draft yesterday, huh?
0: How about that draft?
1: It finally worked. The draft really worked.
0: The worst team
1: got the best player if they want them.
0: Did it, though?
1: Not really.
0: We got one owner that's apparently profusely apologizing to his fan base, apparently.
1: Why?
0: Well, we could talk about it on the other side.
1: Oh, yes, we will. On the other side, you're listening to the M Zone on the Big 1050.
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14: What are the chances you are listening to this while drinking a nice hot cup of coffee? If so, don't let me stop you. For years, we've been reporting on the health benefits of coffee, and that's not going to stop today. A new study, this one out of Harvard School of Public Health, found that coffee and tea could help lower your risk of developing dementia. People who enjoyed 1 to 3 caffeinated cups a day saw the biggest impact. In addition to the caffeine, coffee contains hundreds of bioactive compounds that can influence inflammation, glucose metabolism, vascular function, and oxidative stress. It's also possible coffee drinkers might be doing other things that keep them healthy. Eating a more balanced diet, getting plenty of exercise, sleep, not smoking, or drinking too much alcohol. And finally, staying socially active. I'm Dr. Sanjay Gupta, helping you live a better life.
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0: something that I knew you lacked. And so consider me a new jack. All the critics you can hang on my home, the ropes, but they hope to the pope.
1: And welcome back to the M Zone. Jimmy Morris, Matt the Hitman Nizzler, best guy in the Bizzler. Did the NBA finally get it right? Did they finally get it right?
2: No.
1: Why you say they didn't get it right?
2: Because the draft lottery is the biggest scam in sports.
1: It is a scam.
2: It's such a scam.
1: But it finally, it went the way it's supposed to. The worst team got the number one pick.
3: That's true.
1: I mean, that's one. Look, I get what you're saying. All I'm saying is they got it right by giving it to the worst team.
3: Yeah, I mean,
1: it could have been worse.
3: it certainly could have been. I guess the reason why, like I just say, it's like it's a giant, just the biggest scam is that when you look at how the, because even like, let me just bring up the standings from last year or from this season at least. So yeah, I mean, the Wizards, they did have the worst record among all the teams.
1: Yeah,
3: followed by the Pacers. Who their owner had to come out, in some kind of press, whether it was social media or in a press conference or whatever, to apologize.
1: What
3: because they were guaranteed a first round pick if they got pick 1 through 4.
1: Right.
3: Their pick ended up going number 5.
1: Exactly.
3: And the Clippers got their pick.
1: It was a setup.
3: Like, man.
1: But they had to do it right this time. They had to be right this time. Everybody was watching. Everybody was watching.
3: With commentary to boot as well. Like, yeah. I don't know. Like, to me, like, there needs to be a way to resolve, you know, any kind of BS that can go on with these lottery drafts. Like, I bring this up because the NHL one really, you know, really kind of chapped my ass last week. You've got, it always seems like you, with the NHL, every once in a while there's a, they call it a quote, generational superstar that's coming your way.
1: There's always one.
3: Well, it's not like in every draft, but there's like, that's like once every couple or few years.
1: Right.
3: Generational superstar comes out of nowhere. Generational superstar.
1: I love that too.
3: Generational.
1: I do love that. I love generational things.
3: Everyone is generational. And do they pan out to be generational? Well, sometimes it's TBD or to be seen.
1: Right.
3: But to me, the NHL one was the biggest scam when it came around last week. Gavin McKenna. To a degree, like with how the NBA draft lottery was last year. You got a generational superstar coming out in the draft, looking to be the next, you know, coming of Wayne Gretzky meets Mark Messier meets, you know, some other, you know, superstar to go with it that's going to make Connor McDavid look like, you know, a scrub. And Gavin McKinnon,
1: right,
3: who plays at Penn State right now.
1: Mm-hmm.
3: If you look at how the standings work, you would assume that the worst team in all of hockey would get that number one pick, which would be the New York Rangers, which make me throw up with the amount of times that they have gotten the number one pick. But no. The number one pick in the draft lottery for the National Hockey League went to the equivalent of the New York Yankees of hockey in the Toronto Maple Leafs.
1: Wow, really?
3: And they weren't bad this year. Like, they shouldn't have been that high up to be the number one pick.
1: Right.
3: In fact, for those that are wondering how bad it was, the Rangers had 77 total points. Okay, the Maple Leafs had 78. But when you look around the league, Vancouver, 58. They were the dribbling you-know-whats. It's why they were able to give up. That's why they kind of gave up Quinn Hughes the way they did, because they realized, they saw the writing on the wall of, well, yeah, we're bad. Chicago had 72 points. Calgary is 77. But it just seems fitting. Every single time there's a generational superstar to come out, we got to give it to, you know, like one of the Canadian teams or a team that they've deemed to be deserving of it. Toronto isn't that. Okay? Mm-hmm. When McDavid came out, oh, he's the reincarnation of Gretzky. You know what should happen? Edmonton should get the number one pick and get Connor McDavid. And what ended up happening? Connor McDavid.
1: Right.
3: Got a generational superstar coming out of the state of Arizona playing, looking to be the next superstar of hockey in Austin Matthews. You know, he's very comparable to like a Doug Gilmore. You know what it would be funny? Let's go ahead and get the Toronto Maple Leafs that number one pick. They could take Austin Matthews. Now you fast forward to 2026 and you just go, you know what? Austin Matthews needs some help. They just shipped off one of their best, you know, partners to Vegas. They just let him go. You know what would be funny? Let's partner Matthews with Gavin McKenna. That would be funny. Wouldn't you think that? You know what would be even funnier? To piss off some fat DJ in Ann Arbor, Michigan. Let's just piss off a sports guy over in Ann Arbor. Make him just get even more upset about us. Well, you done did it, Gary Bettman. Congratulations. But I just feel like, you know, in terms of like the NBA lottery draft, like did they get the right move done? I guess so. You had the worst team get the number one pick. You had Utah, which is also a bad team. They get a pick in the top four.
1: Right.
3: You had who was?
1: The Bulls.
3: The Bulls. I mean, were the Bulls bad this year, though?
1: Yeah, they were bad.
3: Were they?
1: They were really bad. Donovan left. The coach left, remember?
3: Well, that was after the season, though.
1: Right, but he was supposed to stay. They were doing a rebuild. Everybody was buying in. They're going to do a rebuild.
3: Okay. The Bulls were what, the fourth worst team in the East?
1: Yeah.
3: Utah got their pick. The Kings, what, they've slipped down to?
1: I mean, Washington Wizards, the Utah Jazz,
3: mm-hmm.
1: And you already got players. You got the Memphis Grizzlies.
3: Mm-hmm.
1: You got in fourth, you got Chicago.
3: And then the Clippers
1: at five.
3: And
1: then you got the Clippers. I mean, the Clippers shouldn't be there, really, because they traded for that. They got it via Indiana. They got Indiana.
3: That was the whole trade for Playoff Paul.
1: Right. Playoff Paul has brought a lot of good things to a lot of teams.
3: And then you get the bad of the Pacers going, we should have the pick.
1: Well, and then you got Brooklyn. Brooklyn's where they are. Mm-hmm. You got Sacramento Kings. The Kings, they haven't been good in a long time.
3: I mean, they had a little glimmer, a few years ago when they
1: Fox
3: made the playoffs.
1: When Fox was there. Yeah. But he got traded. So, mm-hmm. Yeah. Then you got the Atlanta Falcons, Hawks, but they'll be there. They got that because they made a trade with the New Orleans Pelicans. Yeah. Yep.
3: My Pelican.
1: And then it works out. The Dallas Mavericks even got a high trade. They got that kid, the guard from Arizona.
3: Yeah. I just thought, like, when they were showing the, I think it was Friday when we, right before we were,
1: right.
3: So, I think right after we signed off.
1: Yep.
3: That they showed the odds of who would get the number one pick.
1: Mm-hmm.
3: And I'm looking through it and I'm like, or, you know, like, who's up for the draft lottery? And there was one team, there are two teams actually I was looking at. And I'm like, you know what? I am at this draft lottery is going to be a scam too, that they're going to find a way to either have the Golden State Warriors to get the number one pick because, right. they need a future because Steph Curry, he's starting to break down. You know, it'd be funny. Get that kid from BYU to take over and be that next leader of the Golden State Warriors.
1: See, they did right, though. They did right. The Golden State Warriors, they're fighting over Adaimora or Yaxel. Dude.
3: And those are two. And like you said, that's a spot that is...
1: That's the perfect spot for both of them.
3: Yeah.
1: Perfect spot.
3: Mm-hmm. But then the other part of me was like, you know, there's always, you know, dating back to at some point, like towards the beginning of the season when he was injured, the Bucks have been talking, you know, the rumor coming out, you know, the Bucks are going to trade, they're going to trade the Greek Freak. They're going to trade off Giannis.
1: Oh, he's getting traded.
3: He's going to trade. Well, then now they won't because it's, he become a free agent, I think, doesn't he?
1: No, he's still tradable now.
3: Oh, he's
1: right
3: still
1: now.
3: Tradable?
1: Yeah, he's tradable. And the owner is on board and he said, we're going to tell the free agents the truth. Right now, Yaxel may not be on. You got to come like he's not going to be here.
3: As far as Giannis, you mean?
1: Giannis, yeah. Excuse me. It's like he's not going to be here.
3: Because
1: he's looking to get out of here, and we're looking to trade him. But we're going to get assets.
3: But like I said, when I looked at it, I'm like, you know, the NBA could also follow suit with, you know what? Giannis is going to be on his way out the door. You want to be funny? We get the new future of the Milwaukee Bucks, a big old lanky guy to come take over for the Bucks. That'll be the way to go. And then I find out that the Bucks weren't eligible to even get the number one pick because of whatever like odds that they had.
1: Right.
3: With
1: like,
3: Well, that's when I went, oh, well, then it's definitely going to be Golden State then, because that's just how much of a scam and a fraud the draft lottery is.
1: It is. It's how you got people to watch. How you brought people to the table.
3: Yeah, that's true.
1: And that's what you did. You needed... Look, the NBA is all about its players and its draft. And it used to be the dunk contest. They moved that. They ruined that.
3: Yep.
1: And their all-star game. And that's crapshoot, too.
3: Yeah, like they don't want... Like they try to evolve it, but it just... It's not evolving like some of the other leagues
1: right.
3: are doing it.
1: You got it. You're exactly right. They're not evolving it.
3: Yeah. I still think that the NHL All-Star Game, they find ways to try to make it different. They try to make it better. Like, you know what? This year, we're changing it up. We're making it the Four Nations Tournament, and we're trying to find the best four teams, you know, U.S., Canada, Sweden, and, we'll throw Finland in there, whatever. We'll throw you a bone. We just don't want to get Russia involved with this for some reason still. But, like, they made it fun. Like, they made watching a week and a half of hockey to replace the All-Star game worth it. And it worked. I mean, how many times did we come on the air last year and talk about, you know, man, that U.S.-Canada game.
1: Oh, that was great.
3: U.S.-Canada.
1: Yes.
3: Yeah.
1: U.S.-Canada was great.
3: Yeah, we were talking about that on the show. We were talking about that up in the media area for Michigan hockey.
1: Right.
3: We were bundled, you know, during intermission. We were huddled around Ryan Zug's, you know, laptop watching the game and watching the knucklehead Tkachuk brothers drop the mitts right on the opening draw.
1: Yes, they did, didn't they?
3: Yeah. So, I mean, like, that was fun. Like, that was great. And, like they found ways to make it better. Just like how they were trying to, like, even afterwards, like, okay, when we get the NHL All-Star Game back on track, we'll just have, like, our own fantasy draft or whatever. We're going to have a captain from each division, and they'll create their own team of the guys that the fans vote that they feel are All-Star worthy.
1: Well, that's good. I like that.
3: Yeah. The NBA tried doing that, but it just never really
1: worked
3: out.
1: See, the NBA can't do that because, you know what, they're clicky.
3: Yeah.
1: They're all clicky. You know what I'm saying?
3: Right.
1: I want him on my team. I don't like him because he plays the same position I do. I can't play with that young man.
3: Well, that and two, and it's the same All-Stars
1: exactly.
3: year in and year out.
1: Yes.
3: And don't get me wrong, like baseball, the only reason you watch anything MLB All-Star Weekend is the Home Run Derby.
1: Right.
3: And it's only because you want to get to the outfield and try to get a souvenir. That's it.
1: Hey. I'm going to say this. Moriz Johnson... He's earmarked for the Oklahoma City Thunder.
3: Oh God!
1: I'm just letting you know, bro.
3: That's going to be a hell of a spot for him too.
1: That is great. I mean, and he's a worker.
3: Yeah,
1: and he can get that done.
3: Well, not just that, but I mean, even if he's not ready for a starting role, like you get him straight, you get him to be that sixth man off the bench or whatever.
1: That's
3: like
1: what I'm saying.
3: You're going to get yourself a steal right there. if that, Oklahoma City pick him up.
4: I'm just saying, Adai and Yax.
3: Mm-hmm.
4: And then you got Merez. Merez is, I mean, dude, you got three number one picks.
3: You got three first round picks that are going to be studs.
4: Yeah.
3: For whoever picks
4: them up. For a long time.
3: Yeah. I don't know. Like you said, I just, because.
4: You're losing Draymond. If they're really not going to bring Draymond back. And doesn't think, I mean, I know that Curry's coming back, and I know that Steph is coming back, but I don't think the organization wanted to bring Draymond back.
3: Well, on top of that, too, old boy keep putting his foot in his mouth, too.
4: Well, I mean, yeah, he wants to fight with everybody. But what I'm saying to you is, Yaxel looks good in that Draymond position.
3: Yeah, he would.
4: I'm just saying. Look.
3: And Yax don't have to kick anyone in the testes. That's even better. You ain't got to worry about a guy getting ejected for trying to kick one through the uprights, because that's what yaks don't do.
4: Right. So I'm just saying.
3: He's just a mercenary. He's just going out there to kill you. That's all.
4: He looks good. That looks good to him.
3: Yeah. So, I mean, if he ends up, falling in a spot to go with the Golden State Warriors, hey, do that. Say bye-bye, Draymond. It was nice. It was great for you to be here with us, but it's time for you to go. Time for you to go kick someone else's rocks.
4: Yeah. I'm all for it. I'm all for it. He needs, you know what? He'd be a good Piston. You would love to hate him.
3: I don't want that, man.
4: I would not want that. Wouldn't he be a good Piston, though? I mean...
3: No, because what am I going to do? What are you going to do, have him go head-to-head with Beef Stew every single night?
4: Well,
3: Beef Stew would be the one to knock his ass out. It's like, one of the two are going to be out for the game. What happened? Well, the other one knocked the other one out before the game started up. So Draymond is out for this game. Next game, Beef Stew's out for that one. It just turns into a back-and-forth scenario of which guy will actually be good enough to play for that game.
4: It'll be interesting. I mean, look, they talked about it. That's one thing they did talk about. You going to another team.
3: Yeah.
4: And, I mean, that's when Draymond got mad.
3: Mm-hmm.
4: You think you can keep winning championships? And I'm like, wow, you guys need to calm down.
3: Well, he tried to clown Chuck, and he's like, dude, bro.
4: Can't be clowning Chuck. Chuck's got a gold jacket.
3: Well, on top of that, too, when you've got statisticians working for ESPN that are at the ready to bring up numbers at the drop of a dime.
4: Right.
3: When you start talking some of that mad.
4: The people
3: love
4: Chuck, too. Don't twist it. Because Chuck, he's loved in that building.
3: he comes off as being a goofy guy. Ain't no doubt about it. Like, I come off as being a goofy guy. But trust me, the man plays dumb. Chuck is actually he's very intelligent. And the thing, more intelligent than Draymond in that scenario.
4: Yeah, I'll say that.
3: How are you, if you're gonna come to the round table with Chuck on ESPN, and you're gonna say that, man, I just don't want to go somewhere and end up being like you when you was in Houston. You tell me that you ain't gonna have someone that's at the ready to type up Chuck, Charles Barkley stats with Houston, and not have it at the ready. And then do the comparison over the last 3 years that you're with Golden State.
4: Right.
3: And show that you are a fraud, that you are a joke. Maybe a new scene is for you, Draymond. Because Chuck was, he was pretty damn good when he went to Houston.
4: No, he still had a game. Still had everything going his way.
3: Yeah. So check yourself at the door, Draymond. That's all I'm saying. But don't check yourself at the door of the Detroit Pistons. I ain't buy that. No, no.
4: All I'm gonna say.
3: And I know like that's what they're looking for. They want to find.
4: Everybody's looking for everybody. Look, everybody.
3: They want a star. They don't want a fading star. They want a star to help get the Pistons to the next level.
4: Maybe he'll bring that dog with him. You know what I'm saying?
3: We got that. It's Beef Stew. Guy that's willing to run off the bench and try and attack somebody that going after the big JD.
4: I'm
3: gonna defend my little bro.
4: You had a beef.
3: Moose, I'm gonna whip your ass. What? Beef, what are you doing out there? It's like, make sure someone locks down Beef. Next thing, he's already running by. Well, I thought you were gonna lock him down. Dude, he's elusive. I can't do that.
4: All I'm saying to you
3: is... You saw him trying to chase Russ that one time a couple years ago.
4: Draymond would add that
5: what do you call it, that veteran type of, and that championship kind of, you know, this is what we did at Golden State. And, you know, all he's going to do is get kicked out of games. That's he's going to talk smack to everybody. He's going to yell at the referee.
3: You know what they're going to do is Draymond's going to go where Jeremy Fears gets drafted, and you're going to have the Basham Balls brothers. One kicks one, the other one kicks the other.
5: Jeremy Fear, did you see his name in the draft?
3: He's
5: coming back. He's coming back to Michigan. State.
3: Mm-mm.
5: No?
3: No, he said he was going to go to the draft. He was going to go to the go to the combine.
5: Right. And his name is he's not mentioned in the first round, so he's got to come back.
3: Not necessarily.
5: He doesn't have to, but I'm going to say this. As opposed to second round, I know the draft hasn't happened yet.
3: Yeah.
5: But if he doesn't get drafted in that first round, he could. I mean, he could.
3: That's possible. I mean, we knew about guy that we thought was going to come here in Juke Harris.
5: Mm-hmm.
3: But, you know, he decided to pull himself out of the combine and the draft talk and go back to college. But he's, right. What, going to Tennessee, you said?
5: Going to Tennessee, yeah.
3: So, I mean, that's still a possibility for Jeremy.
5: He got $5 million.
3: Yeah, that's true.
5: I mean, yeah, I'm not going to tell you anything you don't know.
3: But like,
5: he got $5 million.
3: Well,
5: so,
3: the other thing too is that you know, if the basketball thing don't work out, I'm fairly certain there's some people that work over at TKO at work for the WWE that just went, you know, there's a guy that his finishing move is just, you know, just kicking a dude in the nuts. We can just bring him on the roster. He'll be the ultimate heel. Oh, it's Jeremy Fears. That's Jeremy Fears' music. Oh, he just kicked another guy in the balls. Oh, God. Right in the no-nos.
5: Oh, my God.
3: But if that were the case, if Fears gets drafted in the first round, that's where Draymond's going. The Bashing Balls brothers.
5: That's so funny. I don't know.
3: Bash them balls, brothers.
5: I don't know. Draymond needs to stay where Draymond is. And go. You know what? He would do good in another part of California, too.
3: Where's that?
5: I mean, the Kings. Them Kings.
3: Sacramento, Queens.
5: He could be up there.
3: Be Sacramento Queen.
5: I'm just saying. You thought
3: Chuck was gonna roast you? Wait until you get back on the show and Shaq shows up. Oh, you playing for the Queens now?
5: Exactly. Yes.
3: I'll tell you where Draymond needs to go, and this is also from a word from a statement from a ball.
6: Stay in your lane.
3: That's where he needs to be. He needs to stay in his lane. I would be surprised if he goes down to the Lake Show and tries to be an authoritative guy and what's his name? The center parts ways with the Lakers. And Draymond just becomes a dedicated, you know, power forward center guy.
5: You know LeBron's contract's up and he doesn't have anything left with the Lakers. You know, he can go back home to Cleveland. I don't think he will, but I'm just saying.
3: Yeah, I know.
5: LeBron is available.
3: Yeah, and LeBron will also take your money if you're willing to give him that.
5: Right.
3: Which I wouldn't be surprised that happens.
5: True.
3: Because he's probably going to want to, you know, the same thing Kobe got. He's going to want a farewell tour. Because I think you and I talked about that
5: right.
3: Last week. I wouldn't be surprised that LeBron comes back for one more year for a farewell tour. But this is essentially a long-ass segment of us saying that the draft lottery is a scam, but surprisingly, the NBA got it sort of right.
5: They got it right for the first time ever.
3: Sort of right.
5: I mean, the last place team actually got the first pick.
3: Yeah, who'd have thunk? Now, we need to start picking up what the PWHL is doing, that if you are statistically eliminated and you start winning, your odds of getting the number one pick are better instead of actually tanking for the best pick. That's all I'm saying. PWHL knows what's going on.
5: That's funny. All right, we need to go to a break.
3: Okay.
5: We had enough of the draft logo. That's okay.
3: Yep, it is.
5: Whack.
3: There you go. Thank you. I think we kind of know something about a football game coming up.
5: Yeah. We got all kinds of things that's coming with the football.
3: Uh-huh.
5: NFL on the other side.
3: In Deutschland.
5: It's all going to happen. And it's already got a TV channel and everything like that.
3: In Deutschland, yeah.
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8: Victor Wembanyama was ejected after learning what a flagrant two means for elbowing Naz Reid in the chin. The Spurs actually led the Timberwolves with about 3 minutes left in the fourth. Anthony Edwards scored 16 of his 36 points in a row to Minnesota's Game 4 win to even up the series at 2 games apiece. Despite that, it was Rudy Gobert, Ayo Dosunmu, and Naz Reid who were instrumental in the Timberwolves stealing the Game 4 win. Game 5 is Tuesday night in San Antonio. I'm Adam Abdallah.
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16: A Better Life with Dr. Sanjay Gupta.
17: For years, scientists have been studying the association between depression and dementia. As you might expect, the relationship is complicated. But there's this new study out of the UK which found it's not just broad strokes. There are 6 symptoms of depression that are especially correlated with dementia risk years later. Number 1, losing confidence in yourself. 2, not being able to face up to your problems. 3, not feeling warmth or affection from other people. 4, feeling nervous and anxious all the time. 5, not being satisfied with the way tasks are carried out. And finally, 6, difficulty concentrating. What we could be seeing here is the impact of people becoming less social, or that certain changes in the brain lead to both depression and dementia. But dementia takes longer to manifest. If you notice these symptoms, talk to your doctor about it. I'm Dr. Sanjay Gupta, helping you live a better life.
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0: back to the M Zone. A little festive music. Jamie Morris, Matt the Hitman Mizler, best guy in the Bizzler.
1: Oh, y'all. It's a very good time here. John's the M Zone, y'all.
0: Yeah, we are on the M Zone.
1: Yeah, that's right. It's going to be a great time coming up in November.
0: Hey, so the NFL, they talking lots. They talking a lot. For all of this, let's keep it a secret and not leak it out. Are you really?
2: Shh, don't say anything.
0: I'm just saying. I mean, we found out a lot of stuff.
2: That's right. Don't tell. Hey, listen. You don't want everybody to know.
0: I ain't gonna tell everyone, but I'm gonna tell the people on the radio.
2: Okay. Hey,
0: just telling you.
2: But people listening on the radio. Don't tell anyone else.
0: People ain't listening. They're not listening. They're driving. They're doing what they're doing. They ain't playing no never mind to me. Fox picked up two more games for the regular season.
2: Oh man, you just
0: including
2: blew it
0: out. A game in Munich, Germany. Fox to have the first ever NFL broadcast triple header. They're gonna have a triple header. That's three games, by the way.
2: I kind of figured that part out.
0: I'm just saying.
2: Triple, I figure.
0: Just in case. And they get the one in Munich, Germany, so you know who's playing in Munich, Germany. If you did not know, you better ask somebody on the right time. Because Fox will be carrying the, as they should, the Detroit Lions. Exactly. And so we get to partake in what's going on. So now we know the TV partner that is doing that. So, hey, nobody has to worry about Netflix. No one has to worry about Netflix, YouTube TV, or, what's the other one? What's the other streaming? Oh,
2: you got Prime, you got
0: and Prime.
2: Netflix, probably YouTube for the beginning, game that's in Australia.
0: Right, got that one. And Peacock. You don't have to worry about those. None of that. Yeah. It'll be here in Ann Arbor on your station, your local Fox station.
2: That's right.
0: You'll also
2: be able to hear it right here on the Big 1050 because we are your Ann Arbor home for Detroit Lions football.
0: Exactly.
2: That game, 6 hour difference. It's 3:30 in Germany.
0: 3:30 in the daytime.
2: 9:30 in the morning here.
0: 9:30 in the morning.
2: So I guess I can tell the boys, like, hey, guess what? No Sunday morning playground that day.
0: Well, why would you? You got to watch the game.
2: Well, I imagine that there may be some people that listen to this show would be like, how come the playground's not on right now?
0: Oh, they're going to say that.
1: They
0: want to hear the breakdown. I don't know. Who do we play that? Who does Michigan play?
2: November 15th?
0: Yep.
2: I believe that might.
0: Is that a bye week?
2: No. I think that's the Oregon game.
0: Oh, wow.
2: I think that's the Oregon game. Let me check that. Hold on a second.
0: Ain't nobody waking up for that.
2: Yeah, November 14th is at Oregon.
0: Wow.
2: Yeah. So, yeah, I guess we just have to get your breakdown from, from the Michigan Insider the very next day.
0: Yeah, there you go.
2: Or we just
0: we'll do something.
2: Or we'll do some kind of online stream thing.
0: Right.
2: I don't know.
0: We'll just have fun.
2: Maybe. I don't know. But more importantly, though, Jamie, we got someone on the line right now with us right now.
0: Yeah.
2: Uh-huh. This guy is internationally known.
0: Internationally known.
2: Bound to rock a microphone, or in this case, a bass.
0: Oh, okay, I got you.
2: Uh-huh. So I'm going to let you come finish up that opening line then. Who's on the phone with us?
0: Who's on the phone with us, Miz?
2: That would be none other than Larry Lee. Big Sweet!
3: What's up, fellas? What's going on?
0: You're getting closer. Boy, I can hear you better.
3: Man, I miss y'all, man. I miss everybody. What's going on? I know I've been MIA, but I've been on the road, man. I've been driving carefully and taking my time and knocking this trip out, man. I'm in St. Louis, getting ready to get up tomorrow morning, go from St. Louis to Indy. I probably could take it on into Detroit, but I'm not going to push it. I'm going to stop in Indy and then make it on in, yeah.
0: That's what you're supposed to do. You got to make your stop in Indy. I mean, yeah, that's what you do.
3: Yes, sir. How the fellas? Y'all, everybody good?
0: We good. We really good, man. You in that city that I visited, but I never got to see it.
3: You visited St. Louis, but you never got to see it. You got to explain that one.
0: Yeah. As I told Miz, I was like 4 or 5 years old. And, you know, I got hit by a car. So I don't remember a lot of it. But here's the thing.
3: What?
0: It was a police car that hit me.
3: No.
0: Yes.
2: and kids, this is why we always tell you to look both ways before crossing the street.
3: Exactly.
2: This message has been brought to you by Jamie Morris and CTE.
3: Now, there are a couple of ways you can look at this. Now, you were a kid. Did you just run out in the street?
0: I told Miz. Look, it was the four boys was helping Dad get to the car. I think we were going to get ice cream.
3: Okay.
0: And Dad was taking a little bit of time, and Joe, the oldest, told us, stay here, I'm going to go get Dad, right?
3: Right.
0: Well, my brother Larry, look, I'm going to get Joe. And he rolled out. I said, wait, I'm running with you.
3: No.
0: And I rolled out.
3: And got hit by a police car.
0: Yes.
3: Now, how bad were you hurt?
0: I mean, I got hit. The police car, he saw me, but he hit me. But I got up and walked over to the sidewalk and laid back down, big sweet.
3: So did they do the whole everybody jump out and run over and
0: As my brother just texts me because he's listening, he goes, don't forget, the dog catcher said he could help too.
3: We could have lost little Jamie.
0: Well, and my dad scooped me up and they got in the police car and headed to the hospital, and I got my brothers another week, brother, my family another week to stay because I had to stay in there for a week.
3: Was that what your intentions to get the family a week?
0: I would have loved to be with them. They went and saw the arch, and they got to see this. They got to do everything that I didn't get to do anything but get out of the hospital.
3: Wait a minute. So was St. Louis your family's destination?
0: Yes, that was grandmother. My grandmother lived there, Grandma Morris.
3: Oh, okay. Got you. Well, I'm fond of St. Louis too, man. I got a lot of good buddies and friends that, you know, from here, and like my girl Jackie Joyner Kersey, you know, we went to UCLA together. Mm-hmm. She's an East St. Louis. And Greg Foster, rest in peace. Remember the Olympic hurdler?
0: Yep, remember Greg, him. Oh my
3: Greg
0: God, he can run.
3: Yeah, he went to UCLA with me, man. So Demetrius Johnson, the former Lion, man. I got a lot of friends in St. Louis, man. I'm not stopping, but it's been a great trip so far, man. Just, you know, 5 hours a day knocking it out, going to old Route 66 and good things are happening.
0: How was that, Larry?
3: Get back home.
0: How was Route 66?
3: It was, you know, well, you could see the remnants on the side of, it's actually 40 now, 40 east and west. But on the side, they got, you know, you can see signs say, you know, historical stop on Route 66. Mm-hmm. If you want to get off the main road and go look at a couple of the old restaurants and kind of things are still there from back then. I've done this drive maybe 20, 25 times in my life, you know, from UCLA to Dayton, you're from UCLA, back to Dayton, Dayton to UCLA, Detroit, LA, you know, so I know this route, like the back of my, I don't need GPS for this route.
0: No, you don't. No, dude, you drive that route. I mean, I'm talking to my boy Gary Grant, Because he's moving back into Ann Arbor. He's a former All-American point guard.
3: Oh, yeah. I remember Gary Grant.
0: And
3: yeah.
0: The general said, I said, yeah, he went back to L.A., got his car, and said, because he didn't have anything to drive around. So he said, I said, you got to get on the big suite plan. And he said, well, he drives? I said, yeah. I said, I should hook up. He goes,
3: yeah.
0: What? Yeah, I'll do that. I'll do that, Jay. Let's go to lunch.
3: I got a homeboy in Dayton, man. Every year, he knows I'm going to do this drive out to L.A. and back. Man, I want to join you, man. Any and every time. But right at the last minute, he always comes up with an excuse. Oh, man, I got to. Something at the last minute every time. But I enjoy it. I've been doing it most of my adult life, man. It's my woosah. Especially when you're like driving through Arizona and New Mexico, and it's just beautiful, man. That's my woosah, man. Yeah,
0: that's awesome. Yes, that's great. I'm glad you're having fun, man. And it's good.
3: Yeah.
0: It's great to have.
3: I
0: want
3: to call and check in, man, and hear. I got to hear the voices, man. I want to hear you and Miz's voice and tell all the boys, Philly E and all the guys. I say, what's up?
0: Well, I'm gonna say this. So the draft. The NBA draft happened. Well, not the NBA draft happened. They just decided who got the first pick. You know what I'm saying?
3: They did the lottery thing.
0: Yeah. And it you know what? It finally did the right thing. And the reason why I say that, Big Sweet, the last place team got the first pick. Washington
3: finally got it right.
0: The Washington, what do you call them?
2: The Wizards.
0: You remember the old name? You can't say the old name because
2: pew pew.
0: Exactly, but you know the Washington. You know the what they used to call them, but we can't call them that anymore.
3: Right.
0: That
3: right,
0: encourages violence.
3: Wow. They did it right, man. Well, I can't wait to get back in the groove, man. I got to go to Ann Arbor because, my truck is over there, so I might try to time it up where I could come by the station or something, man. So I got to figure it out.
0: Well, you let us know. We'll have everything ready to go.
3: Let's go. Let's go. Good hearing y'all's voice, man. I miss y'all.
0: You too, Big Sweet. Thanks for checking in. And go get some rest, man. Rest up.
2: Get some of that good barbecue while you in that neck of the woods,
3: get
2: too.
3: You know what? You know what, Miz? That's a heck of a thought, man. I think I might just do that.
2: See, I don't come up with... Yeah. I may not be the most intelligent guy in the world. And that's the end of the sentence right there.
0: I told you we had Slow's barbecue. You missed all the good leftovers, too.
3: Oh, no. Slow's. And I'm going to make up for lost time now. Don't worry about it. Miz know what I'm talking about.
2: Oh, yeah.
3: Big man. That's big man talk, Jamie.
0: Yeah. Okay. All right. Well, y'all, hey, you enjoy that. You know, I have the sides with you. They got some sweet potatoes that'll make you blind, they say.
3: Yeah, that's right. I remember that for Slow's. You know, I love Slow's. That's one of my favorite restaurants.
0: Yes, sir. All right, Big Sweet. Go get some rest. Check it in.
3: Will do, man. All right, guys. Talk to
0: you. Larry Lee. That's Larry Lee back.
2: He's going to be back. Well, I mean, he's at least, in the Midwest at the very least, so that's something.
0: I have a happy son today.
2: Oh.
0: I have a happy son.
2: Why's that?
0: He got Ultraman.
2: Is that like Turbo Man?
0: Ultraman is the robot that works with Godzilla and
2: I'm just in here like Jamie, I don't know what the hell superheroes do anymore nowadays.
0: No,
2: we're making them up now.
0: But I mean, they say that Grogu movie.
2: Grogu.
0: What's Grogu? You know who Grogu is? Baby Yoda.
2: Okay. Yeah.
0: And Mandalorian and Grogu, they're coming out with their own movie, and everybody's They touting this movie, dude.
4: I believe
0: it. They bringing it back. They say they got Star Wars on the right track again.
2: Well, I would love to be able to understand, but somebody would not allow me to have their Disney Plus login for me to watch The Mandalorian.
0: I didn't get to see. No, the movie, first of all.
2: Does the series have anything to do with the movie?
0: The series, I don't know if the series got anything to do with the movie.
2: I would imagine it does, because you have to understand who the Mandalorian is, and, you know.
0: Yeah, you got to grow up with him a little bit.
2: Yeah, so I wouldn't know.
0: Yeah,
2: you gonna hook me up or no?
0: I mean, I guess I could.
2: I guess I could.
0: You get mine, and the family will say, "Dad, why does it say you're on?"
2: Just give me like another hour to watch the rest of the series. That's all I need to know. Okay.
0: This is a lazy family. They probably don't watch too much Disney Plus anymore.
2: Okay, well, maybe.
0: Although CJ will watch Bluey.
2: Well, you can't go wrong with Bluey.
0: I guess not.
2: As a grown-ass man,
0: I'm going to say this. We had a chance to, we were in Disney. Uh-huh. We had a chance to go to live Disney, uh-huh, where they have the real Bluey. They walk around like they're the actual.
2: The mascot, or right. Whatever, yeah.
0: He wanted nothing to do with that. He was like, nope, I'm good.
2: What?
0: That's what I'm saying to you.
2: CJ, what?
0: He wanted nothing to do with that.
2: I see him on TV all the time, Daddy.
0: He was chasing, him and Kendall were both chasing, what's the Wookiee's name?
2: Chewbacca.
0: They're crying because they're meeting Chewbacca.
2: Wow.
0: I'm outing my kids.
2: You know what? If you weren't outing, I mean, listen, CJ is perfectly fine, but you know what? If you're out on Kendall, I'm okay with it. She almost

0: fat
1: ass.
0: Get you
1: in
0: anything. I'm just saying.
1: Coat me and Crisco and shoehorn my big old butt.
0: The Mount Everest, where it went. We all and the Yetis on there on the mountain. I was like laughing.
1: I don't think I've ever been to Disney, actually, now I think about it.
0: It's kind of crazy. It's a lot of parks. I didn't get all the parks. I got four parks. I didn't get them all, though.
1: I also don't have go to Disney World money, so that also probably tells you a lot, too.
0: I don't know. The mouse makes a lot of money.
1: That's what I'm saying. He makes a lot of money.
0: I'm telling you.
1: And he's going to lower the prices on you.
0: He'll lower some prices on you.
1: No,
0: you got to bring the, you got to bring the, you got to get with the, one of the bands. Like the high school bands.
1: Oh,
0: all the high school bands, they let in, they get in, and they go down Main Street. And you get to take pictures, and they take care of you. You know, Main Street USA, that's what it's called.
1: Okay, see.
0: It's so cool.
1: You know what? I can see that, but I think even with if I had, you know, Disney money, I think I'd go over to New Orleans and see if I can rent out a parade for myself. You can do that. Thanks to Kevin Hart for that one.
0: You really can.
1: For that joke. Like, you know what? I want a parade down Bourbon Street.
0: That's funny.
1: Close it down, have a parade, and just walk through. What are we having a parade for? Me, I had money. I wanted to use it the way I wanted to use it. Boom, boom, boom, boom. Just go down Bourbon Street that way.
0: Oh, my God. Something happened to the Big Dumper.
1: The Big Dumper?
0: Yeah, the Big Dumper. Remember
1: for
0: the
1: Cal?
0: Big Dumper?
1: For Big Cal?
0: Yeah, remember the Big Dumper?
1: What happened to Big Cal?
0: This is what it says. The Big Dumper went from being one of the most feared hitters in baseball to one of the worst hitters now.
1: Uh-oh.
0: What happened? They don't throw the ball to him. They ain't giving him that kind of pitch anymore. You ain't getting that. You know that, Miz. When you get that, hey, he's the Big Dumper. Nobody's dumping on me. You know how the pitches are.
1: That's usually about it, yeah.
0: I had
1: no idea that he was that bad. I did not know. But then again, I haven't really been paying all too much attention to baseball that much. Then again, I'm also surprised that Riley Green is batting .317 right now.
0: Riley Green is dieting. What?
1: Yeah, he's batting .317 right now. And that's 10th best in Major League.
0: .317 and it's 10th best?
1: That's 10th best.
0: Yeah. Okay, who else is hitting good? Jeez.
1: You want the top 10?
0: Yes.
1: All right, so Riley Green is at 10, batting .317. Houston, Yordan Alvarez at number 9, batting .318. At number 8, Miami's Xavier Edwards at .322. Colorado's Troy Johnston batting .325. At number 6, Josh Jung from Texas. He's batting .331. Andy Pages from the Doyers, he is batting triple threes.
0: Wow.
1: Shea Langeliers from the Athletics, he's batting .336. Adamero Vargas from Arizona is in third with .341.
0: Wow.
1: Miami's Otto Lopez is batting .344, and the top batting average in baseball right now belongs to left fielder for the Philadelphia Phillies, Brandon Marsh, batting .353.
0: And this guy's batting every day, right? He's playing.
1: Brandon Marsh has 133 at bats. I mean, that's compared to Riley Green with 145.
0: Okay.
1: The guy that has the most at bats compared to all of them is that Otto Lopez, and he's batting .344.
0: Wow.
1: Yeah. That's pretty damn good.
0: That's good batting. That's good hitting.
1: Yeah, it is really good. I mean, if you think about it, compared to like, you know, when you, like Riley Green was striking out like it was nobody business, but now he's finding a way to actually make contact with the ball, even though he's already got 47 strikeouts.
0: Well, that's awesome. That is awesome.
1: Well, not striking out 47 times. That's not awesome. That's actually pretty bad. That's not great, Bob. Not great, Bob. Not great at all, but it could be worse. It could be O'Neal Cruz, who's got 61 strikeouts on the year right now. So, yeah.
0: Wow.
1: Mm-hmm.
0: Yeah. Who's going to be the number one pick in the NBA draft? Number one pick in the NBA draft.
1: Oh, we already know who is going to be number one.
0: Come on, really? You think? Wait a minute, you Miz. Really? It could be the kid from Kansas too.
1: No, it's going to be the kid from BYU.
0: That kid from Kansas does not miss a shot.
1: That's fine and dandy.
0: And it was creatine. I told you. He was taking creatine. That's why he cramped up.
1: I don't want.

0: A guy, I don't want to draft a guy that's taking foreign substances.
1: He wasn't taking a foreign substance. Everybody, you know, everybody takes creatine now. It's the growing trend. That kid should have never been taking creatine. His body makes it for him. He doesn't need to take extra creatine. That's why he cramped up. That's what the doctor said. I'm just telling you, they try to force you on stuff. Don't be listening to these people. Crackpots. Crackpots.
0: Yeah. I honestly think Diambansa from BYU is probably going to be the number one pick.
1: No, he's the guy. He's that guy. He's that guy. Hey, I mean, they paid a lot of money for that young man.
0: Oh, yeah. And he did pretty good for him last year in his only year.
1: Right.
0: But no, I think that's going to be the guy that's going to Washington.
1: Okay. I can see that. I mean, if I'm that guy, I'd go there too. But if I'm that guy, his agent may say, maybe we can make something happen here.
0: We'll see. I don't think he's got enough leeway to pull an Eli Manning.
1: No, he doesn't.
0: I don't want to play for the Chargers, no.
1: You're going to make a lot of money. He's going to make a lot of money. So he might as well just sit comfortably, get very comfortable, and just play your game.
0: Yeah.
1: And until then, they bring in some more people.
0: Yeah. And then after 4 years, when your rookie deal is done, go sign a big max deal with the Lakers and, you know, drain their money bank like LeBron James is. Oh, did I say the quiet part out loud again?
1: You did say the quiet part out loud.
0: I didn't. I'm sorry, guys.
1: I can't believe you even said that.
0: I'm sorry, guys. I didn't mean it. You're right. I'm sorry. No, I'm not. Maybe. Who's to say?
1: Oh, my God.
0: I don't know.
1: It's a tough thing. Somebody's got to do it, I guess, huh?
0: Yep. Somebody's got to make the quiet comments out loud. Tell them, Big E.
2: Big meaty man slapping me.
0: That's right.
1: Oh, my God. It comes two meals for a price of one.
0: Okay.
1: It's a simple move. Oh, okay. Uh-oh. Here we go. Let's go to a break. And when we come back, we got to talk, I don't know, come here. Let's talk Big Ten football and SEC football.
0: Okay.
1: All right?
0: Sure.
1: On the other side. 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
11: If you're someone who isn't super active, just thinking about the amount of exercise you're supposed to get every week can feel daunting. 75 minutes of vigorous exercise, 150 minutes of moderate intensity exercise. It's a lot, but I have some good news for you in the form of a recent study out of Norway. Researchers found that for most sedentary people, getting just 5 more minutes of meaningful movement a day had a statistically significant impact on their expected lifespan. So did reducing the amount of time they sat every day by just 30 minutes. That's not to say that this bare minimum is what you should aspire to, but I think it's a good reminder that doing something is always better than doing nothing. The point is, just get started. Work just a little bit more movement into your daily routine, and don't even think of it as exercise. I'm Dr. Sanjay Gupta, helping you live a better life.
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0: Jamie Morris, Matt the Hitman Mizzler, best guy in the Bizzler. And we finally hear from one of the commissioners of the major two conferences. That would be Greg Sankey.
1: Because Tony Petitti's too busy smiling about
0: He's feeling good about himself. High fiving. He looking, I told you so.
1: I told you. High five. And he's high fiving himself. Just, I'm such a great guy. I'm the smartest man in the room. Yeah, because you're only there by yourself right now, dude. Can you tell that I am a huge Tony Petitti fan?
0: Like you are, you just getting after Tony.
1: Sometimes he needs it. He needs to be humble.
0: Oh, Greg Sankey was a driving force to postseason expansion for the NCAA tournament. And now it's official that the ball may be in Sankey's lap, or at least in his conference lap, for the college football playoff. And he and his Big Ten counterpart have got to come together and decide on what they want to do. Are they going to go to 16 or do they go to 24? Now, Miz, I've been doing some research on the 24.
1: Uh-huh.
0: And this whole college football coaches association that they've agreed to and trying to. Guys don't want to lose their jobs, Miz. So if they make the playoffs, guess what?
1: What?
0: I don't get to lose my job because I made the playoffs. You know what I'm saying?
1: Uh-huh.
0: If they, you know, if we got 24 as opposed to 12 or 16, I can still make the playoffs and I don't lose my job, right?
1: Typically, yeah.
0: I mean, that's why these guys are.
1: You would think.
0: Yeah, I know that, you know, you're trying to guess, but that, I mean, 24 is more than 16. I mean, it makes it right. So, but the SEC and the Big Ten need to make it come right now. I'm going to say this: Tony Petitti is preferring a 24 because he wants to get. And should we be mad? He wants to get as many Big Ten schools into the playoffs. And he thinks that his Big Ten schools can get in. He could get probably, what, maybe six teams, as many as six teams in?
1: I would guess so, because, I mean, what, if they're going to with the 2014 model, it would probably be six Big Ten, six Big SEC.
0: 12, and then you got 12 more spots left.
1: You're probably looking at the way that things have been, maybe three Big 12.
0: Yep.
1: Maybe two ACC schools because, I mean, a lot of it would be based, at least with the ACC, would be based off of, like, how the season went for them.
0: No, you're right.
1: Because, I mean, when you think about it, you know, the... You know, when you think about it, like, Miami got in because, well, it just seemed like you...
0: Because Duke...
1: Yeah, because Duke won, right. And they need... And somehow they wanted to find an ACC representative to go...
0: I mean, that makes sense. A team that won 10 games at least. It's embarrassing having a Duke representing you in a playoff scenario that didn't win 10 games.
1: No, you're right.
0: I mean, it does not represent the conference. The right way. We had a winning record. I mean, that's...
1: You're right, but I mean, at the same time, I mean, when you've got... When you look at the conference standings and the top two teams in the conference were an 8-4 Duke team and, what, an 11-1 a 10-2 Virginia team, I think?
0: Yeah.
1: And the 10-2 Virginia team... Lost to the 8-4 team.
0: Yeah.
1: And the reason why the 8-4 team was there is because they had only, I think, like one or two blemishes on their conference record.
0: Mm-hmm.
1: Non-con, they were garbage.
0: Right. They couldn't play in the non-con. They got snapped.
1: So I think if you're going to expand it to 24, you might be just looking at potentially either having one or two non-conference games at this point.
0: Well, everybody's afraid of their non-conference. Everybody's going to make the non-conference games easy now. Nobody's...
1: I'd like to make an amendment to this right now. I want to go ahead and make an amendment to this right now.
0: Go ahead, make an amendment.
1: So here's what I'm thinking. If we're going to expand this to 24...
0: Right.
1: which, God, we don't need to. Just like we didn't need 76 teams in the NBA, right, in the NCAA again. Men's basketball and right. Women's basketball tournaments. If you're going to expand to 24 teams, you need to drop the narrative of eight or nine conference games, SEC. Like everyone, yeah. Like SEC, get on board.
0: They're already right, on board. They said nine games. Now they're all well. Everybody's.
1: If we're expanding it, we're bumping it up from 9 to 10, and you have two non-conference games.
0: Mm-hmm.
1: If you want to go cupcake and play an FCS team, Alabama, anyone else in the SEC?
0: Well, the SEC does that.
1: Go ahead. That's
0: they
1: fine.
0: Do that for their rivalry week. I mean, for
1: the week before the rivalry.
0: Yeah.
1: Because everyone needs to have a cupcake before they play the rival, apparently.
0: In late November, yes.
1: It's the SEC. It means more.
0: It means more, though.
1: But you've got to have a non-Power 5 or non-Power 4 mm-hmm. team to play, and you need a Power 4 team to play in your non-conference schedule.
0: Mm-hmm.
1: So let's just take, for example, this year for Michigan. I'm going to say we get rid, like if it were this year, we get rid of either Western Michigan or UTEP. I'm going to like get rid of UTEP. Okay.
0: Okay.
1: We keep Western Michigan.
0: Cause you want to keep the money in homeland.
1: Yeah.
0: Okay. Yeah. I get it. Hey, we want to put our money in.
1: Yeah.
0: To like, the
1: hey, listen, Alabama, you want
0: to
1: play South Alabama? You want to play UAB? You want to play, Alabama Institute of the Deaf. Go
0: Troy.
1: Ahead.
0: They can play Troy.
1: Yeah, you play Troy.
0: Mm-hmm.
1: And his brother, Jimmy. And
0: you
1: Donnie.
0: Say that.
1: You play all of them you want. You can play Alabama A&T Techno Institution for the Blind. That's fine. But you need to play a Power 5 opponent as your other non-conference.
0: Mm-hmm.
1: You want it to be Notre Dame? Fine, play Notre Dame. Because Notre Dame is, I mean, even though they're not in a conference, which Notre Dame, join a conference. Stop thinking you're special. You're not, okay? I don't care what you say. You're not special. But play a team that is a Power 5, that has, the wherewithal. Notre Dame may be the one team on the outs on this one, where they're going to have to join a conference at this point.
0: Do you think they'll be forced?
1: They may have to this is the Mizzle plan right here.
0: Mm-hmm.
1: This is Mizzy F Baby's plan right here.
0: I got
1: okay,
0: you.
1: The F is for phenomenal. I'm gonna let the people try to figure that one out. But you play 10 conference games.
0: Mm-hmm.
1: You play a Power 5 or Power 4, whatever you want to call it, opponent.
0: Mm-hmm.
1: And you play a Group of 5 opponent.
0: Okay,
1: that is your non-conference. You have to play a Power 5. And a non-Power 5. The non-Power 5, they get the financial boost. The Power 5, you're getting TV viewership. You need, because that's the thing at the end of the day, everyone wants to see a Michigan-Oklahoma.
0: Mm-hmm.
1: Even if Michigan or Oklahoma is bad. Everyone wants to see Ohio State-Texas. Everyone wants to see Alabama-USC. Everyone wants to see Washington and Oregon, even though they're conference foes. But, like, you know mm-hmm. what I'm saying? Like, you want those games. You want a Miami taking on a Georgia.
0: Right.
1: You want, hell, I want the old Miami-Florida rivalry. I want the Battle of Florida back. I want that. Give me my Battle of Florida back. They can play Texas Tech and then Texas State. Boom, there you go. Problem solved for the University of Texas of Austin. A&M, you can play North Texas and Texas Tech as well, or whoever. You can play Oklahoma State if you want. Oklahoma State, that should be just, boom, done and dusted. You got your Power 5 opponent each and every year right there.
0: Mm-hmm.
1: The Battle of Bedlam. You don't have to worry about that. Oklahoma, you want to play Tulsa? In Oklahoma State, you want to play, Central Oklahoma?
0: Mm-hmm.
1: Go ahead. But you're going to play 10, your 10 conference foes, and that's how you figure it out that way. And honestly, hey, we can get rid of, if that's the case, we can get rid of conference championships so that you can play your playoff games immediately right after the season's
0: right.
1: done.
0: They can get rid of the championship game.
1: Season is done.
0: Them. Right.
1: Because once the game's on Saturday, you're done. Boom, you're ready to go.
0: Right.
1: You get the committee to sit their butts down in a room, lock the door until they come up with the logical 24 teams. And if you got three teams that are tied for 10-2, or 8-2 in conference, or 9-1, congratulations, you share a Big Ten title. We take a buzzsaw, we saw that thing right down the middle. You get a half, and you get a half. Congratulations. You want the other half? Beat them on the football, on the gridiron.
0: Right.
1: In the playoffs. That's what it needs to be at the end of the day. We don't need the 24 teams, but if you're going to do it, you need to find a ways where it's going to be entertaining for the viewer, but also logical for the institutions and for the players that go out there and play. So, Tony, as you're high-fiving yourself in your office by yourself, I want you to take that and run that out the flagpole. if you want your 2014 playoff.
0: Right.
1: But if you want, you got to have it make sense, though. That's the big thing, is you need to have it make sense and worthwhile for the viewer, for the fan. Because, don't get me wrong, you can go undefeated, but your legitimacy of being a good football team when you play Indiana State, Youngstown State, and Akron. You're not going to, there's no credibility there. Especially if you go, 5-5 in conference play. You've got to actually show that you can hang up with the Joneses. Like, Northwestern got into the Big Ten championship game how many years in a row because the West was bad.
0: Yeah, it was really bad.
1: So we had to have just a single conference that the top two teams got in. So at this point, if you're going to expand it to 24, that's what you do. You play your 10 teams. I think the only conference that's not going to make any logical sense is going to be the brand new Pac-12. Because I don't even think they've got enough for 10 opponents. So maybe
2: I don't count the Pac.
1: It's a bastardized version. I get it.
2: Right. I mean,
1: your only top two teams are going to be, and they want to probably think that it's Oregon State, Washington State. But let's just be honest here, it's Boise State and probably San Diego State.
2: Right. Those four teams. But again, we'll see. We'll see what they can do.
1: Yeah. But I mean, at that point, maybe that's where Notre Dame fits in. Hey, Notre Dame likes to pick and choose the conferences they want to join. There you go. There's your there's how you try to fit up the rest of your 12 teams right there. A combination of Pac-12 and ACC.
2: That's interesting. That'll be interesting.
1: Like, there you go. You want to keep your independent status? That's what you do. You have got to go ahead and run the gauntlet against the toughest of the tough. Sorry. No cupcake. Well, except for playing UConn, because UConn's also independent. So I guess that would be your quote unquote conference game right there. By playing University of Connecticut, because they're independent as well. But other than that, like you've got to make this logical for the player and the viewer.
2: Yeah, I guess. Again, these coaches do not want to lose their jobs. They don't want to come in and not play somebody or be able to. They want to make the playoffs so they can show that, hey, we're improving each year because we made the playoffs last year.
1: Yeah, that point itself is a strong recruiting aspect of things. If you don't have a brand, hey, Michigan may not make the playoffs every year, but you've got the Black M brand. It's like, have you seen how the draft has gone over the past few years? Hey, you're a tight end. Guess what? We've pumped out 5 tight ends in the NFL draft. Hell, last year we had one of our tight ends get drafted, Super Bowl champion. The other one was up for Offensive Rookie of the Year in Colston Loveland.
2: Right.
1: Like, you just go through the whole list of players that have come through. Like, you want to go play on Sundays? You come to Michigan. Don't believe me? Stats don't lie. Look at how many guys that are in the league right now came from the University of Michigan. Every year, there's at least, it seems to be at least one Wolverine playing for the Super Bowl.
2: Sure.
1: And in some cases, it's one on each team. So Michigan is going to say, we got a world championship in professional football. So, like, if you're not a power team or someone that doesn't have the prestige like a Michigan, a Notre Dame, a USC, or Alabama, et cetera, like that, by saying that you get into the playoffs each and every year, or that you've been in the playoffs more than the insert other team that has lineage, that's a selling point. But I think, let's just be honest here, Jamie, the real reason why coaches want to continue to make the playoffs is because they want to make more money.
2: Right. They want to make more money. And, well, you can't make more money. Here's the problem.
1: Dabo Swinney thinks he can do
2: it. If you're going to do revenue sharing, all that big money the football coaches used to make,
1: yeah,
2: they're not getting all that big money anymore.
1: No, I know that.
2: You got to play the football team. Now, they may be able to squeeze you not $10 million. They may be able to squeeze you maybe $3 or $4 million, which is enough, I think. Mm-hmm. But you ain't getting all that money you used to get.
1: Yeah.
2: I mean, Caleb, I know you got a big contract from Alabama, more than Nick Saban, but you can't have that big contract anymore.
1: No.
2: We gotta feed these kids.
1: You want talent to come down to Alabama? You take a cut. Put it into your, and by the cut, I mean you take the cut and you put it into the NIL aspect of things. That's what you need to do. You right. want to get the top of the top, the best of the best? Dabo, I'm looking at you. Caleb, I'm looking at you. All these guys that are making probably far too much more money than they think they deserve and think that the NIL is dumb. Meanwhile, as they count their money when they are done with the press conference, maybe take some of that money and put it towards NIL.
2: Well, that's what I was. That's kind of what I'm saying. I mean, you can't take all the money and say, "Hey, I'm making $1 million," but you better start thinking about who you have and what you're doing, because you're gonna have to figure it out. And right now, you can't get everything. You can't get everything.
1: The Rolling Stones said it best: "You can't always get what you want."
2: Right.
1: And yes, I know the rest of the line is, but if you try sometimes, you just might find just what you need. I know, I get it. But the thing is that apparently no one's satisfied with how the playoffs are. Notre Dame wasn't satisfied that they didn't get in. Well, you took your ball and went home, and instead of getting extra revenue by going to a bowl game, you said, "No, I'm not in the playoffs. I don't wanna." So, that's childish.
2: Right.
1: So you want expansion so that you can get your participation trophy or whatever? Fine, go ahead. But you're gonna join a conference. You're going to find a way. You're going to do the way that you need to get into the playoffs. Because if you think you can get by playing Purdue and Northern Illinois and North Texas and Stanford, you know, the bottom of the barrel of teams in college football, and think that you can get in,
2: mm-hmm.
1: especially if you get popped once by one of those teams,
2: right?
1: Good luck. You need to find a way to get, you know, to start hanging with the Joneses at this point. Wow. That's a big thing at the end of the day. The thing is everyone wants expansion, but they don't think about how to make it logical at the same time.
2: Well, I get why they all voted for to have it 24.
1: Because Tony wants more media rights.
2: Right.
1: He wants media rights for Fox, for CBS, for NBC, and I get it. And I think that at some point when you try to work out a deal, when you try to get the media rights of things, it does need to be spread around the board. There's a reason why, like, the first round games are not always on the ESPN families. They got to put it over to Turner.
2: Right.
1: And I'll be honest with you, some of those games that were on Turner, the two they put on Turner, they thought were just going to be laughing stocks. Mm-hmm. Well, the Oregon and James Madison game turned out to be a little bit better than I expected.
2: Yeah, I thought it was.
1: Tulane and Ole Miss could have been something, but Ole Miss, they got left at the altar by their head coach to go get money.
2: Greener yards.
1: Is that what you want to call it? I call it more money and a bigger house. But when that happened, Ole Miss had a chip on their shoulder and they were pissed off. They're like, you know what? Sorry, we're Tulane. Listen, it's not personal. We're just upset with the coach that's in your state right now.
2: Wow, Tulane shouldn't have been there. I hate to say just my opinion. Sorry.
1: I mean,
2: my opinion. You gotta make a choice between James Madison and Tulane.
1: Yeah, but at the same time, like, you know, I don't know. Again, could Notre Dame take in one of those two spots instead of JMU Tulane? Sure. But again, maybe play a conference. Maybe join a conference. At the end of the day, it comes right back around to Notre Dame. You're not special. Join a damn conference. Because if you're going to be independent, you better be independent the whole way. You better be independent in basketball. And you might be a play-in team for one of the 11 or 10 seeds. In hockey, guess what? You're going to have to go undefeated. Sorry, no Big Ten for you. Sorry, no Hockey East, no West Coast, no NCHC. No, you're going to be independent. You're going to have to play the best of the best to try to get yourself into an NCAA tournament.
2: Well, they are trying to schedule, redo the USC rivalry game. So that's coming back.
1: About time.
2: So, I mean, they didn't lose it yet. So they played last year, past season. They probably won't play this season because that schedule's already made.
1: Yeah. I don't think they are on that schedule. Right. I think they're rebooting up the Michigan State one.
2: Right. They did. They brought Michigan State back on.
1: For the giant-ass megaphone. Is that what they play for? Is it a megaphone or is it an old shillelagh?
2: I don't think they play for anything.
1: I thought they played for a trophy.
2: No.
1: You sure?
2: No. They don't play for no trophy.
1: I could be wrong. I don't know. But either way, though, like Notre Dame, you're not special. Join a conference. Versus Michigan State. No, not Miami. Michigan State. Come on, Google. What are you doing to me, man? You're embarrassing me in front of my friends. There you go. Michigan State rivalry. No, they do play for a giant ass megaphone. That's right.
2: A megaphone.
1: Uh-huh. It's the the megaphone trophy.
2: How many years they've been doing that?
1: It started back in 1949.
2: Get out of here.
1: 1949 to present.
2: So it's a thing that they yell in?
1: Yeah, that's what the trophy is. Yeah, it's a giant ass megaphone.
2: I'm just trying to figure out.
1: Let's see if I can figure out the history of it. Maybe I'll bring up that rivalry. I can bring it right up here. Since 1949, the teams competed for the Megaphone Trophy, a trophy introduced by the alumni clubs of Notre Dame and Michigan State to be presented to the winners of the game. Notre Dame currently leads the Megaphone series 33-27-1. And yes, one side is blue, the other side is green, even though both sides technically should be green, but we're not going to argue about the color scheme.
2: I'm not going to argue about that. Let them be what they want to be.
1: Yeah. But yeah, no, they've been playing for a giant-ass megaphone since 1949. What, the last meeting was 2017 was the last time they met, and they changed that up again this year up in East Lansing.
2: That's funny.
1: But yeah, that's the last time they played. In fact, Notre Dame has a one-game win streak on them right now, currently.
2: They got one-game win streak on them.
1: Mm-hmm. Like, this isn't me, and also, this isn't me trying to bash Michigan State at either. You had an eight-game win streak from 55 to 63. Notre Dame had a win streak, you know, from 87 to 94, so there's that as well. But no, that's what they play for.
2: I believe you. Yeah. I did not know they had a megaphone.
1: Yeah.
2: They were yelling at a megaphone. Okay.
1: Yeah. Something that the Alumni Association of both universities decided to come up with. Who can yell the loudest? Just change the megaphone to a Twitter account, and we'll just call it the Spiro Trophy now. Ooh, did I say the quiet part out loud again, too?
0: Did you really say that?
1: I don't care. I really don't care. Go ahead and send the audio clip to him, too. I don't care. I really don't. It's a weird obsession when you have an obsession with a different with a fan base, and you just like you breathe and sleep that obsession. It's really weird. Go find a hobby, or as the kids like to say, go touch grass.
0: Wow.
1: It's a Monday, Jamie. What do you want me to do?
0: Go touch grass. Okay.
1: Go touch grass.
0: Okay. Outside of Michigan, also Ohio State.
1: And Mustafa, you can call in. I'm not mad at you.
0: Yes, Mustafa, please call in if you want.
1: I'm not mad at you.
0: Hadley, okay. You can call in. No one's mad at you right now.
1: Yet. I'm joking. I'm not mad. It's Monday.
0: What other rivalry intrigues you where they give things to one another?
1: Oh, trophy
0: games. They trade off. Trophy games. What other, and don't say that chair, because that don't count. That's Iowa and, is that Iowa?
1: I believe Iowa and Nebraska.
0: Iowa and Nebraska.
1: I believe that's what it is, yeah.
0: That's that chair thing. No, not the chair thing.
1: Yeah, I'm going to look up all the different different trophies that are up for grabs so that people know what to look out for.
0: Yeah, I want to know what other, I don't think, you know what?
1: What?
0: I don't think.
1: Chicken butt?
0: I like, whatchamacallit. I like Stanford and California.
1: Stanford and Cal is always, you know, a good trophy or a good, you know, good rivalry game that they play for. Where is that broken? Oh, there it is. It's Minnesota and Nebraska.
0: Minnesota and Nebraska.
1: Yeah,
0: okay.
1: The 5 bits of broken chair trophy.
0: 5 bits.
1: That's how much it is, apparently. But yeah, I mean, because again, there are a bunch of rivalries that I would like to see rebooted back up again. Like again, I know that you know the Michigan Notre Dame one doesn't have a trophy per se, but yeah, I would like that rivalry back again.
0: Yeah, I think the Michigan-Notre Dame, you could get a little startup. I don't want to pay them the time, but we can play them every now and then.
1: Make a trophy. I don't care. Make it the Harbaugh.
0: No.
1: The Lloyd. Fine. The Lloyd Carr and old ball coach trophy, you know?
0: Who's the old ball coach? You want to have
1: the Holtz Carr.
0: Yeah,
1: the Holtz Carr rivalry trophy.
0: Okay.
1: Hey. Yeah, listen there. We're going to play for a mailing. And I say that with respect to sweet Lou Holtz. We make the trophy for you. And we have put Lloyd Carter on it, and we have a great time. We compete head to head with each other because that's Notre Dame, Michigan, 2-0.
0: I like it. Two coaches going after one another.
1: Yeah. So, yeah, rivalry trophies that we like to see come back again.
0: That would be good. I mean, there's all kinds of trophies that are out there. I don't know if there's a trophy for.
1: You tell me a team and I'll look it up in the break. How about
0: Missouri
1: that?
0: And what's that? What's the other? Missouri and who do we say?
1: Missouri and what? Kansas?
0: Yeah, that was a good. That's a good game, right?
1: Yeah. That's the border war.
0: Yeah, the border war. I don't know how that's a border war, but okay.
1: Well, because they're side by side with each other.
0: I get it, but I mean, did they have? Was there a nothing? I'm not even going to get into it. You're right.
1: Okay.
0: You're right.
1: Okay, fair enough.
0: Mississippi should be a border with Missouri now.
1: So they actually do have a trophy for that game.
0: Who did what? What
1: Kansas
0: kind of,
1: and Missouri?
0: Yeah.
1: There's two different trophies they got listed on here, so I'm not entirely sure which trophy they play for. They play for an Indian war drum and the Lamar Hunt trophy.
0: Oh, wow.
1: So technically there are two different trophies that they play for.
0: Lamar Hunt, the owner of the Kansas City Chiefs.
1: Yeah.
0: He's moving his stadium.
1: Yeah. So that's where they'll be moving the new one. So instead of being played in Missouri, they'll play it in Kansas City.
0: Right.
1: So technically they are playing Kansas City, just in Kansas. We'll be in Kansas more, Toto.
0: We got to go.
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0: Rivalries on the other side. 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
5: Xfinity Mobile Arena in Philadelphia became Madison Square Garden West yesterday after the first quarter as the Knicks outscored the 76ers 43-24 on their way to a Game 4 win and a sweep of Philly. The Knicks returned to the Eastern Conference Finals where they lost last year to the Indiana Pacers. They face the winner of the Pistons and Cavs who play in Game 4 tonight in Cleveland. Detroit leads that series 2-1. I'm Adam Abdallah.
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14: What are the chances you are listening to this while drinking a nice hot cup of coffee? If so, don't let me stop you. For years, we've been reporting on the health benefits of coffee, and that's not going to stop today. A new study, this one out of Harvard School of Public Health, found that coffee and tea could help lower your risk of developing dementia. People who enjoyed 1 to 3 caffeinated cups a day saw the biggest impact. In addition to the caffeine, coffee contains hundreds of bioactive compounds that can influence inflammation, glucose metabolism, vascular function, and oxidative stress. It's also possible coffee drinkers might be doing other things that keep them healthy. Eating a more balanced diet, getting plenty of exercise, sleep, not smoking, or drinking too much alcohol. And finally, staying socially active. I'm Dr. Sanjay Gupta, helping you live a better life.
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0: and Nizzler.
1: Yeah.
0: Best guy in the Bizzler.
1: What?
0: He is. 734-998-1050. 734-998-1050. Wow, I didn't know that.
2: What's that?
0: I didn't know Alabama and Penn State are rivals.
2: I think that kind of goes back to what the Bear, when Bear, the whole Bear Bryant and what's his name?
0: Joe Paterno
2: yeah, being in.
0: Right.
2: Yeah. But yeah, no, I mean, it's. What, they've only played, they've only met 15 times. Does
0: right.
2: that really make it, though, a rivalry?
0: I mean,
2: though?
0: I don't want to say the wrong thing to anybody, but yeah. But
2: right.
0: They don't have a trophy for it, so.
2: That's true. That's very true. But yeah, I mean, there are some that, because I'm kind of going through ones that aren't like, conference rival stuff, because you're going to get that conference rivalry matchup each and every time.
0: Mm-hmm.
2: Like, yeah, you're going to have the Territorial Cup between Arizona and Arizona State, the wagon wheel between Akron and Kent State, you know, the Egg Bowl.
0: Yep.
2: That's played in multiple different ways.
0: Mississippi State.
2: Yep. You know, here's one. And I, you know, they've yeah, it's definitely. I believe it's probably a one-sided, one-sided rivalry. The battle for the bell, the victory bell between Cincinnati and Miami of Ohio.
0: Oh, wow!
2: Definitely a one-sided one, probably with how Cincinnati is now, you know, in a higher tiered conference compared to Miami of Ohio.
0: Mm-hmm.
2: But I mean, like when you go through some of these, you know, the Florida Cup. That's Florida, Miami of Florida, and Florida State. Those are Florida and Florida State, you know, Miami and Florida, non-conference foes.
0: Right.
2: Something that, you know, maybe you should have on the schedule once. Maybe you flip-flop it every, you know, change it up every year.
0: A lot of bells.
2: There is, yeah.
0: A lot of bells, a lot of cups. I saw the belt.
2: Like the governor's cup for Georgia, in the state of Georgia, like what they call the clean old fashioned hate.
0: Right.
2: Let me just kind of go through some of these other ones that are non-con ones. The arch rivalry. That's Illinois and Missouri.
0: Yeah.
2: That'd be one to be, you know, that I'd like to see come back. Be a good one. Doesn't have to be every year. Have it every other year, maybe.
0: Oh, wow. That would be a good one.
2: The telephone trophy?
0: What's the telephone trophy? Is it a mobile phone, or is it...
2: I imagine it's got to be like an old, I don't know, probably just a straight up like landline telephone. It's the battle between Iowa State and Missouri. And it was a trophy made up by Northwestern Bell Telephone Company of Ames. Decided to have a trophy made to commemorate an incident. The history of the telephone trophy. It consists of an old rotary telephone that sits atop a tall wooden base. Before the 1959 matchup between the two schools, which took place in Ames, field testing showed that the telephones the two schools used to communicate with their coaches in the coach's box were wired so that either school could hear what was happening on the other sideline. The problem was fixed before the game, but neither of the two coaches knew that. So that was how the trophy came to be.
0: Oh, okay. So the phones were off.
2: Yep. Well, I guess the coaches' headsets
0: were off. Right. I got you.
2: Well, they didn't have headsets, obviously, back then. They used the old telemophone. You get the Governor's Cup, Battle of Kentucky and Louisville. Let's see here. So again, trying to look at some of these other ones that are also non-conference that, you know, just seem to... The Crab Bowl Trophy.
0: I like the Crab Bowl Trophy. That's a good one.
2: Who plays in that one, then, Jamie?
0: Navy and Maryland.
2: Okay.
0: Come on, they're right there on it where the crabs are good.
2: Good point.
0: I'm just saying.
2: Trying to see if I catch a snooze, and that's all.
0: I know that one.
2: Didn't know if I catch a snooze, and that's all.
0: I know that one.
2: Let's see here. See if I can stump Jamie on a couple other ones that are non-cons. Technically, this, well, if I say it, you would immediately know who it is, but this is technically a non-con. The Tiger Sooner Peace Pipe.
0: That would be LSU and wait a minute, Sooner. The Tiger, the LSU and what do you call it? Okay. No. Sooners, Oklahoma Sooners, sorry.
2: It's actually Missouri and Oklahoma.
0: Oh, okay.
2: Now before it was non-conference and then they just rejoined conference, so now I say that, it's like, oh, well, that was dumb. Silly me. Who'd have thunk? The Rip Miller Trophy. Do you know what the Rip Miller Trophy is? Who plays for that?
0: Rip Miller?
2: Rip Miller.
0: You got me on that one.
2: That would be the trophy played for between Navy and Notre Dame.
0: Navy and Notre Dame.
2: Uh-huh. It's not
0: so
2: just...
0: wait a minute. Navy must have... Army has one with Navy... Army has one with Navy.
2: And
0: Air Force.
2: Yep. The command was it that Commander in Chief.
0: Commander
2: trophy?
0: In Chief trophy. But doesn't the winner of the three get the Air Force? I mean, get the Commander in Chief.
2: Yes. Well, whatever the trophy is. So like whoever has the better record of the three. So like if Army and Navy, like when Army and Navy play. That week after the season is done,
0: yep.
2: And they're 1-0 against Air Force, they're playing for they're playing for that trophy,
0: right?
2: And like you said, Navy surprisingly has a lot of ones. The GANS Trophy,
0: yeah,
2: that's Navy and SMU.
0: Oh wow, look at that.
2: Let's see some other ones that are non-con. I mean, this is where the Shillelagh. There's a couple of Shillelagh ones actually. And I'm pretty sure you can figure out who one of those teams are. The Jeweled Shillelagh.
0: The Jeweled Shillelagh.
2: Uh-huh. I'm pretty sure you can figure out. Shillelagh is a thing, is something from Ireland.
0: Right.
2: Should be able to figure the one school out.
0: Yeah, I got the Notre Dame part.
2: Okay.
0: I don't have the Jewel, though. I don't know who the Jewel is.
2: That would be the matchup between Notre Dame and USC.
0: Oh, wow.
2: The Jeweled Shillelagh.
0: That's the Jeweled Shillelagh, huh? Uh-huh.
2: And then there's just a regular Shillelagh trophy, and that's Notre Dame and Purdue.
0: Okay.
2: Let's see here some other... Technically, this is now a non-conference one. The Platypus Trophy.
0: Platypus?
2: The Platypus. You know what a platypus is, right?
0: I know what a platypus is.
2: Okay. Do you know who plays for the Platypus Trophy?
0: No. Okay.
2: Jamie, what does a platypus look like?
0: Looks like a duck.
2: And?
0: And a rodent?
2: Basically, to a degree. It's the Oregon Ducks and the Oregon State Beavers.
0: Oh, wow. Okay, uh-huh. Got it. That makes sense.
2: Uh-huh, uh-huh. Let's see here. Technically, this is now a non-conference one. The Iron Skillet.
0: The Iron Skillet.
2: Yes. Who plays for the Iron Skillet, Jamie Morris?
0: Iron Skillet. God, the Iron Skillet?
2: Uh-huh.
0: Let me think about that one. Iron Skillet. It's got to be in the Midwest.
2: Nope. It's two teams from the state of Texas.
0: Oh. Okay, it's either... It's SMU.
2: Uh-huh.
0: And Texas A&M? Or Texas Tech. Texas Christian.
2: Yep, there you go.
0: TCU.
2: TCU and SMU.
0: Iron Skillet.
2: The Iron Skillet
0: Trophy.
2: Who knew
0: they had their own Iron Skillet?
2: I don't know if you get this one. Maybe you will. The Ben Schwartzwalder Trophy.
0: Ben Schwartzwalder Trophy.
2: Schwartzwalder.
0: No.
2: I'll give you a hint on one of the schools. Your brother went there.
0: Syracuse.
2: Uh-huh.
0: And, Ben Schwartz... Oh, the Ben Schwartzwalder. Was it Syracuse and, Illinois?
2: Syracuse and West Virginia.
0: Okay.
2: The trophy that went annually to the winner of the game between Syracuse and West Virginia was introduced in 1993 and is named after former West Virginia football player and Syracuse head coach Ben Schwartzwalder.
0: He won the national championship for Syracuse.
2: There you go. See? So that's where that trophy comes around with. The saddle trophy.
0: Saddle.
2: Again?
0: It would be two Texas teams.
2: That is correct.
0: And probably, I'm going to go with Texas Tech. Okay. They got a saddle, they got a horse on there.
2: That's one. Now the real question is, can you figure out the other one?
0: It's one or the other from the iron skillet. It's one or the other from the iron skillet.
2: Okay, which one do you think it is then? You do have a 50-50 chance on that one.
0: TCU I'm going with.
2: There you go.
0: So that's it?
2: That's
0: saddle trophy, got it.
2: TCU and Texas Tech, they last played in 2024.

0: Good one. And non-con. The Black Diamond Trophy.
1: Black Diamond Trophy?
0: The Black Diamond Trophy.
1: I'm going to go with Hawaii and something.
0: Oh, you are far too west.
1: Oh, really?
0: You are far too west.
1: Black Diamond in... It's either meaning... All right, I'm going to go with in the mountains.
0: Okay.
1: Cold.
0: Okay.
1: So I'm going to go West Virginia.
0: Okay.
1: And who else is in the mountains of the Appalachians? I'm taking a chance on this. Virginia Tech.
0: Jamie Morris. That's all right. Right.
1: That's awesome. Okay.
0: I'll be.
1: Who knew that? Who knew that?
0: Yeah, no, I mean, there are other rivalry trophies that are, you know, spread across multiple teams. You know, we mentioned the Commander-in-Chief Trophy, Air Force, Army, and Navy. We mentioned the Florida Cup, which that's obvious. There's the one, it's a conference one, the Michigan Mack Trophy, which is, fits who, Jamie?
1: What'd you say?
0: The Michigan Mack Trophy fits who?
1: Fits who?
0: Yeah. What three teams play for the Michigan Mack Trophy?
1: I don't know. Three. Oh, stop. Michigan Mack Trophy.
0: The Michigan Mack Trophy.
1: Michigan. Wait a minute. Western, Central, and what's the Western, Central, and Eastern.
0: There we go. okay, this one actually is interesting because all three of these teams are in three separate conferences. The Tri-State Big Three play for the old Ironsides, who are those three teams.
1: The Tri what?
0: The Tri-State Big Three.
1: Tri-State Big Three.
0: Uh-huh. Which makes no sense because two of these teams are in the same state. So why are you bringing up Tri?
1: Who's bringing up Tri then? I need Tri-States.
0: I don't know, but three teams play for old Ironsides. Can you guess those three teams?
1: Are we doing the... I know West Virginia's one.
0: That's one.
1: Ironside.
0: Uh-huh.
1: And we said that... who's the other Ironside? Is it... It's not Penn State.
0: That's two.
1: Wow!
0: Can you guess the third?
1: Penn State... Pittsburgh.
0: There you go. You got all three. Look at you.
1: I didn't know.
0: Look at you. And then finally, to wrap up the multiple team rivalries, who plays for the Beehive Boot?
1: Beehive Boot.
0: The Beehive Boot.
1: What year was it created?
0: 1971 was the first meeting between these three teams. Technically, before there was a fourth one, but it's now just three.
1: Beehive Boot.
0: Uh-huh. Oh
1: my God, 1970?
0: 1971 was the first meeting between the event that where this trophy came to be.
1: Oh my God. This has nothing to
0: in
1: do
0: one, it's that all three teams are in one singular state.
1: Are they on the West Coast?
0: They are technically in, I believe that they are Pacific time zone. Either okay. It's either Pacific or Mountain time zone. I can't remember.
1: Maybe it's, I'm going to go with maybe Beehive.
0: Beehive Trophy.
1: I don't think
0: or Beehive Boot, I'm sorry.
1: To do with anything. I'm just going to go, maybe it's in the state of Utah.
0: Okay. What three teams?
1: Oh, my God. Really?
0: Yes.
1: Utah, University of Utah, and BYU.
0: And who's the third team?
1: I don't know who the third team is. Wait a minute. Is it Utah State?
0: There you go. The okay. Beehive Boot is played between BYU, Utah, and Utah State. It was introduced in 1971. The fourth team that at one point was a part of it, but not a part of it any longer, was Weber State.
1: Weber?
0: That is correct. Weber State.
1: Okay. All right.
0: They are in the FCS, so that's probably the reason why they don't have that one. But
1: someone just sent me one. How about the Bronze Stock Trophy?
0: The Bronze Stock Trophy. Ooh.
1: He said, give the hint is Brady Hoke.

0: And the team that beat Notre Dame 3 years ago.
1: West Virginia and Marshall.
0: Nope. It's Ball State, Brady Hope. And Northern Illinois, who beat Notre Dame.
1: The only reason why I didn't bring that one up is it's being in the same conference. I was looking for, like, non-con, like how Notre Dame and Michigan State are renewing their rivalry. But I like that because you don't get to hear much about, like, some of the MAC trophies or right. some of the small school
0: that's
1: trophies.
0: Cool. That was cool. That was a good one.
1: Who texted you that one?
0: That was somebody new.
1: Oh.
0: He said, hey, Jabe, you forgot that one. I'm like, okay. Tell me it.
1: Also, the most non-surprising breaking news in Michigan football just dropped about 10 minutes ago. The game, November 28th, high noon on Fox.
0: Well, we knew that.
1: Yeah, I know. But they were making it official. So there you go. If you were wondering, yes, it is official.
2: What up, Dump?
1: You'll hear him on the call down in Columbus.
0: Yeah, down in Columbus.
1: So, yeah, so go ahead and assume.
0: I got this one. Who can tell me the Golden Boot?
1: The Golden Boot, is that LSU in Arkansas?
0: Yes, it is.
1: Yeah. Oh, this is interesting.
0: What happened?
1: So the playoffs are going on not just in the NBA and the NHL, but the PWHL playoffs are going on.
0: Oh, they start?
1: Well, they've been underway, so they only do like semifinals and finals because they've only got, what, 7 teams, I think?
0: Right.
1: Or no, 8 teams. But the one that I have been watching had been really good, and tonight would have been the deciding game between Minnesota and Montreal out in Montreal, but they postponed it due to player safety concerns related to illness. So, unfortunately, no
0: what's
1: game five
0: going
1: tonight.
0: On there? I don't know what's that. That's not good.
1: Yeah, everyone's probably got the flu.
0: Okay.
1: I don't know. I'm guessing.
0: You say so.
1: I'm just guessing here. Also, if you guys are curious about measurements that were given to some of our Michigan guys that are heading into the combine and all the other stuff, Moriz Johnson came in barefooted, 6'9" tall. Apparently, you got
0: to
1: have the.
0: Why do we need to know he's barefooted? Well, I don't need to know he's barefooted.
1: Well, that's how they measure.
0: If you just said 6'9", I would have said okay.
1: Well, they need to measure apparently with bare feet.
0: Whatever.
1: I had no idea.
0: Whatever.
1: I don't know. 250.6 pounds, wingspan of 7'3.5", and standing reach of 8'11". That told me that dog is tall as whatnot. And has a reach of Stretch Armstrong. Adai Mara, Jamie, I know you love this stat. 7'3" barefooted. Weighs in just shy of 260. Has a 7'6" wingspan. And has a standing reach of 9'9". Hence why he doesn't have to jump that tall
0: to
1: dunk the ball.
0: No, he doesn't have to jump that tall.
1: And for our boy Yax, measured in at 6'8.75" tall, barefoot. Again, I don't understand why you got to have bare feet. Like, whatever, fine. They weren't lifts? Okay, whatever. Weighed in at 241.4 pounds with a 7'3¼" reach or wingspan and a standing reach of 9'1½". So if that is something that gets you pumped up about measurements, there you go.
0: Okay. We need to go to a break. We come back. We got more good stuff on the other side.
1: Phones are open.
0: I don't know why the golden egg and they give you Mississippi. The guy has a. I'm not even going to get into it.
1: Is it another guy lifting his leg up like he's peeing like a dog?
0: The golden egg is one that's posted up on the trophy. They got the egg. It looks like an egg on the trophy.
1: Listen, if I wanted a golden egg, I'll just go down to Ypsilanti and go to the golden egg.
0: There are a lot of egg places now in the state of Michigan.
1: Yeah, but my favorite is the golden egg over there in Ipsy.
0: Okay.
1: What's up, Marco?
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9: What are the chances you are listening to this while drinking a nice hot cup of coffee? If so, don't let me stop you. For years, we've been reporting on the health benefits of coffee, and that's not going to stop today. A new study, this one out of Harvard School of Public Health, found that coffee and tea could help lower your risk of developing dementia. People who enjoyed 1 to 3 caffeinated cups a day saw the biggest impact. In addition to the caffeine, coffee contains hundreds of bioactive compounds that can influence inflammation, glucose metabolism, vascular function, and oxidative stress. It's also possible coffee drinkers might be doing other things that keep them healthy. Eating a more balanced diet, getting plenty of exercise, sleep, not smoking, or drinking too much alcohol. And finally, staying socially active. I'm Dr. Sanjay Gupta, helping you live a better life.
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0: Matt the Hitman Nizzler, best guy in the Bizzler. 734-998-1050. 734-998-1050. Do you know what the secretary trophy is?
1: The secretary trophy?
0: It has something to do with the military, but just two of them.
1: Oh, just two of them? I'm going to say that's got to be Army Air Force.
0: It's Army Navy.
1: That's the trophy they play
0: that's
1: for?
0: That's the secretary trophy.
1: Really?
0: And then there's another one, Ram Falcon. Remember, Ram Falcon.
1: That's Colorado State and Air Force.
0: Yes, that is true.
1: Yeah.
0: 734-988-1050. What's up, Ken?
2: Oh, man, what a nice day outside doing some yard work, and I thought I'd come in and sample some of this pure Michigan I got from my son last night.
0: Yes, sir!
2: And let's just say it's passing the test. yes. But, you know, we were talking last week about youngest guys. When was the first time he went to a spring game and all that stuff? Well, I said that kid from Houston jumping over cars, but actually, it was back in the night. Did Jansen graduate in 97 or 98?
0: 98.
1: Yeah. Yeah. He came out after the Natty.
0: 98.
1: The season after the Natty, if I'm not mistaken.
0: Right.
2: Yeah. So I went to the spring game of 98 when they had won the title in 97. And Jeremy Tooman's dad was wearing Jeremy's ring, and it was so badass on his finger. But my sons were young then. They were, oh my God, they were 12 and 10. He goes, oh, my God, Dad, look at that number 77. Look how huge he is.
0: He looks like a power forward now.
2: Yeah, but, I mean, you know, back then, what was he, 6'6", and with that helmet on, he was about 6'9". He just looked massive for
0: yes.
2: a little kid, you know.
0: Yes,
2: It was really cool. But it was a great, great memory, you know, seeing that. And that was a great team. I watched the 44-minute clip last night on my phone of the 97 team, and them guys, man, I'll tell you what, fellas, you just didn't appreciate it as much of the season to where I can sit here at my kitchen table and just watch all the great plays of the season. That hit Adrian Taylor, number 28, put on that Penn State tight end is the...
0: Neither one ever played football again.
2: No, they didn't. He cleaned that guy's clock. The guy didn't even know it hit him. He thought it was maybe somebody sent a laser beam in. But, yes, unfortunately, yeah, but they weren't injured permanently, so that's the good thing.
0: No, you're right.
2: And Adrian can say, well, you know what, fellas, my career might have been a little short, but I got the best damn hit in Michigan football history, bro.
0: Yeah. I'd say. I'll agree with that. I'll give you that.
2: You know, he just cleaned that fella's clock. Glenn Steele was such a beast that year. He was just God almighty, man. Number 81 was in that backfield. You'd have thought he'd have had a ticket to get back there as much as he was back there. And hey, how about that hit that Marcus Ray put on David Boston? Hit him in his ass when he was up in the air, knocked him completely, almost knocked him out, and then Marcus stood over him and gave him a little chin music.
1: A little take that you dig.
2: You don't come in our house and talk, boy. Yeah, that was an incredible season. I got to see that whole season. I lived in a trailer park in Novi at the time, right? It was a nice trailer park, real nice one. But my neighbor was two trailers down for me, and it was the Iowa game. And I'm watching that, and Brian, I think, had three picks in the first half. And, oh, my God, he came over to the house later to smoke, and he goes, Kenny, he says, can I ask you a question? I said, what's that? He goes, was you watching football today? I says, yeah, why? He says, oh, damn, man, he was doing some real hollering at your TV. I said, well, Bill, yeah, I won't argue with that. My quarterback was having a bad half, and I was expressing some some feelings, you might say, where neighbors could hear me two trailers down. But, you know, what the hell can I say? My passion for Michigan football is it's as good as it can get, man. My kids.
3: Almost unmatched.
2: You know what? It's as good as anybody. I never played there. I wish I would have had the ability to play there, I'll tell you that. But when I watched Bo Schembechler in that 96 Master of Ceremonies, Jamie, you were there. Seen you there that night.
0: I was there.
2: That's right. But when Bo was up there at that podium talking, I know I've said this before, Jamie, but I'm going to tell you, I was like 40 at the time, I think. I was 41. And when he got done speaking, I looked at my kids and said, I'm going to tell you what, if they had a line to say whoever wants to play tackle in the parking lot, go wide and shoot up.
0: You was lining up, kid?
2: Oh, my God, my ass would have been out there so effing quick. I'm not trying to say I'm a badass. I'm trying to say what a motivator Mr. Bo Glenn Schembechler was. Go blue, fellas!
0: Thanks, kid. Appreciate it. 734-998-1050.
1: Before we take Philly, apparently Michigan football decided today is the day. Apparently today is the day. Today is the day to announce some of our kickoff times because on top of Michigan, Ohio State, we have a kickoff time for the big non-conference game with Oklahoma. High noon. That game.
0: You knew it was going to. That's Fox. Yeah. What Fox up, is winning all of them now.
1: Yep. So Tony Petitti somewhere just like, okay, you know what? We heard Miz. We're just going to go ahead and just start.
0: Exactly.
1: You know,
0: we're just going to put it in his butt.
1: What's that, Stanley?
3: And shove it up your butt.
0: Okay. Exactly.
1: Yeah, there you go. Okay. East Coast boy right now. Let's get him in.
0: Philly E!
4: You know what? I have to agree with that. That probably is the best hit in Michigan history, that Daydream Taylor hit.
0: You can't name another one that's better than that.
1: I'm going to say the Marcus Ray David Boston one.
4: He was in the air.
0: It's
4: not close.
0: Sorry. I agree. You know what? Usually I agree with you, but that.
1: Well, Jordan Kovacs, when he knocked out the Western Michigan player, made him look like he was a
0: what's guy. The kid's name? God, I forgot his name. Good God. We saw him at the thing, Miz. At the golf thing the other day. His name, Crable. Crable.
1: Oh, Sean Crable.
0: Sean Crable. Yeah. Sean Crable hit the Notre Dame quarterback. Remember that?
1: Oh, my goodness.
0: Oh, now that was a hit.
4: Yeah, you know what? That collision on the boundary was just insane. That was just crazy. They probably flag. Obviously, they would flag that today.
0: Oh, it's flagged, and he may be suspended for a game. He may be getting thrown off the field.
1: I don't know. There may be time. Let's be honest here. I don't think the NFL or I'm sorry, college football truly does know what targeting is anymore. So he could be still in the game. We don't know at this point.
0: No, we don't.
4: What an incredible hit. And you know what? It was early enough that it really did set the tone for the game. Now, you could argue that Glenn Steele set the tone on the very first play because I think we got a sack on the very first
0: right.
4: play.
0: Right, yeah. No, Glenn Steele did. You're right.
4: Yeah, it was great. And it was a special game for me, obviously, because where I live. So, and you know that if you go into that stadium.
0: Did you go to that game? Did you go to that game?
4: Hell, I've never been there.
0: What do you mean you've never been there?
4: Dude, I'll get in a fight.
0: No, okay. Sorry.
1: At least a man's honest. I'll give him that.
0: I don't know why he wants to fight. Why do you want to fight everybody?
4: I don't, but you know what? I'm not gonna have people throw stuff at me either. That's not
0: why
4: happening.
0: Why do you think if you're sitting in the Michigan section, they shouldn't be throwing anything
4: well,
0: at you?
4: Well, you know, that's a good point. But, you know, when you get tickets to a road venue like that, you just kind of... I don't know, you get them from a student or whatever, and you end up sitting in the eye of the storm. You know what I mean? I do plan on going there, though. I want to see them against another team that I hate. I want to see Penn State, Ohio State. That's what I want to see. So I actually tried doing it this year. I didn't have any takers, unfortunately. But whatever. But that, you know, considering, yeah, that hit was just incredible. Anyway, Pistons! I got to say, man. I know he's the dude. Cade Cunningham is the guy, but
0: he can't turn the ball over. That's all. He can't turn the ball over.
4: You can't have three turnovers in 45 seconds in the last two and a half minutes of the game. I mean, I just got done talking about Yaxel scoring 6 points in the last 6 minutes, saying that that was a critical because we had three productive possessions down the stretch. So not only are you changing the scoreboard, but you're running clock at the same time. And that's 6 minutes. This is the last two. I mean, this is like ultimate nut-cutting time. And it was – there were all three so egregious. The inbounds was – that was like, there's a steal by Bird over to DJ.
0: Oh,
4: you know,
0: my God. That was a Johnny. You know what? Johnny Most, it's not alive in.
4: Which to this day I still say, considering still the greatest play in sports history in my mind.
0: No, it was the Havlicek. It was the Havlicek steal.
4: Yeah,
0: three of them. And Havlicek steals the ball. And Havlicek steals the ball.
4: That was against Philly, by the way.
0: I'm just saying.
4: Incredible, because not only did he read, I mean, this is Isaiah Thomas now. This isn't chopped liver. He duped him, but then he finds the guy and makes the pass. And then they actually finish. DJ finishes that. So many moving parts to that play, and it literally happened in probably less than 3 seconds. And considering it was a huge moment against a great team, best play, I still say to this day, is the best, most clutch play I've ever seen in sports history.
0: That is funny.
4: It's amazing. But anyway, and then he turned it over top of the key, and then he threw one away into the boundary towards the wing. And you just absolutely can't do that. Now, is he the dude? Of course he's the dude. But that you can't do. Although I expect them to bounce back because they're the better team. They really are. I mean, you know, the Beard made a shot. And you listen, I'm not a big Beard fan, obviously. But, you know, yeah, even though his game screams at me guy, I don't think, you know, I've never heard that he's a bad dude, and he certainly doesn't come off like a bad dude.
0: All his teammates love him except for Chris.
4: I honestly was feeling bad for the dude. I really was. And he screwed me. I mean, you saw what he did at the Sixer Game 7. He was a human turnover, right?
0: Right.
4: So, but, you know, it just got to be just piling on the dude. And, you know, he's not a bad dude or anything. So I felt bad for him. So let them get their one win, you know. And, you know, when the fat is all trimmed, you're going to have four really good teams with four dudes. You're going to have SGA. You're going to have Cade. You're going to have Wemby. And you're going to have Brunson. Those are four great, you know. So those are the four teams that I expect to move on through when it's all said and done. And you know what? If you're an NBA fan, you can't argue with that. Those would be some really cool. Those would be some really cool.
0: Three
4: series.
0: Big
4: those
0: cities all... and one small.
4: What's that?
0: Three big cities, one small.
4: Yeah. Well, obviously, I say Wemby. He's the unicorn. He's clearly the best player of all of them. As good as Cade is, as good as SGA is, Wemby's just a different dude. He's an alien, right? So he's the unicorn. But that aside, and Brunson, you know, he's a closer. He's a shot maker. It'll be very interesting. I think, speaking of piling on, again, they're killing Embiid again. Like, you can't kill this version of Embiid. He's cooked. He's absolutely cooked. You know, I talked about the whole seven-footer thing, you know, whether it's Ralph or Yao Ming or Brad Daugherty or Greg Oden. These dudes don't last. They just don't last. So this guy got a hell of a lot more out of his career than those guys. Maybe Walton, because at least Walton got two chips, one early and one late in his
0: Kareem
4: career.
0: Kareem is the all-time.
4: Oh, yeah, but see, like the Kareem and Ewing and Elijah, I mean, those dudes are the outliers. That's why they're the greatest of all time. But, you know, what happens to the guys that I just named, it's common because their knees just don't last on these guys.
0: Right.
4: But, you know, to kill this guy now makes no sense. The Sixers don't have nearly enough to beat anybody, those four teams I just named. And most importantly, when he was in his prime, when did they have a championship roster? Yeah, I mean, they're killing this guy. It's like, yo, when he was in his prime, they never had a championship.
0: He represents
4: roster.
0: The process, though. Remember?
4: I get all
0: you were all waiting for the process.
4: Thing.
0: You were all looking for it. It was your call. And then when they got him, the process was complete. Now we can win chips.
4: Well, the process was never complete because they didn't have another guy. You talk about they needed a Batman, they have that. Closest thing was Jimmy Butler. The problem is he only stuck around 1 year, and Brett Brown was the coach, Brett Clown, and that wasn't going to get
0: it. All I'm going to say is that you guys wanted, you didn't want Jimmy. Nobody wanted Jimmy around. Embiid wanted Jimmy around, but you guys didn't want Jimmy around.
4: I wanted Jimmy around. Jimmy would have been fine. Jimmy would have been fine. But to kill this guy now and to kill him over his career, that's all I'm saying. He never had a championship roster. And now that he's this late in his career and he's just, he's a broken down warhorse with clearly not enough chips around him anyway. They just don't. Maxie's a Robin. He's not a Batman. You know what I mean?
0: He is a Robin, and he's going to be a Robin for somebody.
4: Yeah, he'd be great.
0: Who they bring
4: Detroit,
0: in?
4: Wouldn't he?
0: Yeah, he'd be a great. Yeah, he'd be great for Detroit.
4: Anyway, I know you guys got to go. I'll talk to y'all tomorrow. Go Blue.
0: Thanks. Appreciate it. Wow, Philly E on his numbers. He's doing well. Doing really well for himself.
1: Gets the timing down right.
0: Like that.
1: Yes, sir.
0: We're gonna leave today. We're gonna go cheer for those tickets.
1: The Pistons.
0: Pistons got a win. I want to hear that song tomorrow.
1: Yeah, trust me. I want to play the song tomorrow. Play the song. Play the song. Everybody, play the song.
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17: The risk of stroke goes up for all of us as we age. But for women, the risk really amplifies after menopause. In fact, 1 in 5 women in the United States between the ages of 55 and 75 will have a stroke. But according to a new study carried out by researchers in California, adhering to the Mediterranean diet can significantly lower that risk. One expert said, "We continue to see study after study showing that a predominantly plant-based diet improves all sorts of different outcomes. Now, with this diet in particular, You've seen it lower the risk of certain types of cancer, diabetes, depression, dementia, even gum disease. Now, as a reminder, the Mediterranean diet prioritizes eating vegetables, fruits, beans, olive oil, nuts and fish, and limiting meat and dairy. 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
17: There's something I'd like to talk to you about today, something that's been circulating on the internet that's become a real problem. Deep fake videos of me endorsing products that I've never even heard of and I have no relationship with whatsoever. Let me tell you clearly, these videos are scams. They are designed to take your money. Now, a couple things you should keep in mind. If something sounds too good to be true, it probably is. When you look at these videos, if they don't seem natural, if there's something off about them, the audio or the video, it's probably AI generated. And if you come across something that does pique your interest, see if you can find evidence of it from other sources. I promise you this, if I discover something incredible that you need to know about, I'm going to talk about it somewhere that you can easily find, not on some shady social media site. I'm Dr. Sanjay Gupta, helping you live a better life.
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20: 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Lomas Brown, how are you, my friend?
21: I'm great, AB. Doing great. Like you said, man, such a beautiful, beautiful place. When we were here last year, they were still renovating.
20: We were outside.
21: Yeah, that's
20: fighting
21: right.
20: The elements.
21: We sure were, man.
20: Yeah.
21: And look, it was well worth the wait because just from the little bit that I've seen inside this place, it is awesome.
20: Yes, yes, indeed it is. We've got a couple of very fine gentlemen right now live. They've stepped away from dinner. One gentleman, I don't even know if he's eating dinner. He's slimmed down so much. The other guy, I don't know, what is he taking? I mean, what's going on over there? These are the two most in-shape people I think I've ever seen.
21: Intermittent fasting is going on right here.
20: We got to get, we're waiting. Two different segments here going on. First off, we want to welcome in from the birthplace way back in 1970. I say way back,
2: right, just to make him feel a little bit older than me, because right? He's still in great shape. He said he might be intermittent fasting as well. But the pride of Nebraska, he's a Cornhusker. You know what? And he was a second-round selection for your Detroit Lions, 50th overall in the 2001 NFL Draft. His name, Dominic Raiola. Ladies and gentlemen, welcome to the program.
21: A.K.A. the Ghost.
2: The Ghost.
21: The Ghost.
2: The Ghost. And join us also, as he does every year when we get here, from Cambridge Mobile Telematics, Bill Powers. Ladies and gentlemen, welcome.
21: Yes, sir. Yes, sir. Bill. Yes.
2: And Studio Audience, they love you guys. So as we typically do this at this point of the year when we get here for the Kiefer Foundation, the annual golf outing, which we have an opportunity to make an impact and an opportunity to shed some light on something that is, you know, it's grown into a bigger issue than what we ever could have imagined when all of us were growing up. So let me enter your realm from an age demographic, right? We never thought that this was going to be a problem when we were all learning to drive, but now it has become an issue. Dominic, Bill, both of you being such a big part of the Kiefer Foundation, why we are here today, which is to shine a light and bring awareness to distracted driving and making a difference on the roadways.
3: So, first, I just want to acknowledge my guy, Steve Kiefer, sitting next to me. He'll be on air shortly. Memory of his son, Mitchell, who tragically passed to a distracted driver. His family has been extraordinary, leading the charge both locally and nationally, changing legislation, changing this epidemic. It's a problem. My company, Cambridge Mobile Telematics, focuses on the sector of mobility. And one of the biggest issues on the roads today is distracted driving. It's a socioeconomic disaster, according to the World Health Organization, not only here in the U.S., but globally. We have the statistics and the data to back it up. We started this. This is our fifth year as the title sponsor. And it doesn't even feel that way. It feels like family working together along with you guys to just bring awareness to the situation. We have a great day today, but we should never lose sight of the fact of why we're here. So Dominic and I have been friends for a while, introduced by mutual friends, and he said, what can I do? How can I help? Detroit Lions legend, and really wanted to plug in and bring awareness to the cause. So Dominic, thank you for all you do. Lomas, thank you for what you guys are doing here. Really special stuff. And Steve, you're the best.
21: Yeah. Dom, I was just going to ask you, why is this so important to you? You've gotten well behind it. I mean, each and every year we're here, and this is, what year,
2: year
21: is this
2: three.
21: For? Yeah, three for
3: Can
21: us.
3: Can we get you guys to play with us next year? Can
21: Man,
3: we just
21: you
3: set
21: want
3: that
21: this
3: up?
21: Guy.
2: Can
21: we right here.
2: I was awful. I mean, I wouldn't sign me to your team.
3: It doesn't matter. You won't be on my team. I'll take your money, but that's a separate story. So, but what we want to do is, why don't we get some of the other Lions veterans, Lions legends around? Let's get them involved. Let's have them support the program, support the community.
21: Well, I told you what I'm good at. So I'm in charge of hydration and nourishment. So well, I can handle that. Now, this man can handle the clubs, but I can handle the nourishment and the hydration of people. So, yes, that's an important
2: job. I can carry
21: job.
2: The flag. I'll hand you a towel. Yeah. That's what I'm here for.
21: But Ghost, but no. That's my nickname for him. No, seriously, yeah. Why is this so important to you? I mean, mm-hmm. we obviously know why, but why did you jump into this? And I just think it was just so smart of you guys because, again, the awareness, but not only the awareness, but the reach that he has being an ex-professional athlete, it could go a long ways towards people, slaying people towards the way of being safer while they are out on the roads.
22: Well, the community of Detroit, Michigan, and the suburbs around here, you know, really got me involved and gave me my like launch, right? And when I met Bill and what he was doing, and with, you know, for Mitchell, you know, a bigger purpose. Mm-hmm. Just take a look around when you drive. How many people are, you know, hitting speed bumps and, you know, looking down, not looking where they're supposed to be looking. And so, you know, me having kids and raising kids, driving, you know, to make sure that they know how serious driving is, and you're really operating a weapon, you know, at high speeds, and you just never know, right? When you, that text can wait for sure. And I say it every year. But it brings so much more awareness when I leave here, you know. And if you need to pull over, send that text, make that call, make that FaceTime, whatever you need to do. But it's important because, you know, I'm raising young kids and driving. And, you know, and this is – I feel part of the community here, just being here half my life.
2: couple of these statistics worldwide, 1.3 million people approximately die each year as a result of road traffic crashes. 34% of drivers were distracted the minute before they actually got into their accident. And so on the tech side, right, from Cambridge Mobile Telematics here, Bill, how is the technology changing within the vehicles, right? How are, you know, I've heard about, you know, in 2027, you know, there might be some AI technology that might be involved to be able to, you know, kind of read the driver. And, you know, I don't know how all of this is changing and what's kind of taking place, but how does the tech sector get involved and how might that be able to adjust and try to help, I don't know, parents sort of mitigate, but also help, you know, us as individuals and even the parents that get distracted during this process?
3: AB, that's a great question. My answer is probably not going to be that popular among many people, but a lot of the technology that we're putting in, so if you drive a new car, the dash of the car is a large screen now. That unto itself is causing more distraction. You see, because it's multimedia, there's stuff going on. So the AI that you're tired or distracted is great. But if we're adding more influence to things, so if you look at phones, right? So you look at young men, my son's 23 years old. This doom scrolling or things that they're doing is creating a dopamine hit in the brain. If you get into an elevator next time you're in an office building, watch what people do when you get into a crowded elevator with folks. They immediately go to their phone. They don't know what to do without this connection, this dopamine hit. So Steve has taught me, Steve Kiefer, who'll be coming on momentarily, unless we start to make it a taboo, like women who are pregnant smoking, that's kind of a thing. Pregnant women drinking, kind of a thing. People smoking. If we next airplane you're on, somebody lights up a Marlboro Red in the middle of, in the middle of coach, you'd be like,
1: shuts the detector off the bathroom. Yeah. Let me get a dart real quick.
3: But like a Marlboro Red in the middle of coach, like, you know, eating his bad food, you'll be like, bro, what are you doing?
1: Right?
3: It's got to become taboo, and it will. But it's not about the technology, AB. It's about human condition. We have to acknowledge this is a problem, and we have to adjust it accordingly.
21: So, Ghost, you know I need to ask you, we talk sports, need to ask you about this team, right?
2: Oh, yeah.
21: Yeah.
3: Need to ask you. You mean today how we won all the
21: money?
3: I thought,
21: Sorry. What's your feelings on the 2026 Lions?
22: Come yeah, on. I'm still a culture guy. I'm still a believer in what Dan has built and Brad Holmes has built. And, I'm a Lion, right? Mm-hmm. And so we're going to win. We're going to dominate. We're going to do what Dan said we're going to do. You know, we're going to bite people's faces off. Yeah. That's what we're going to do. You know, and that's
2: kneecaps the faces.
22: Yeah. That's right. I mean, that's what Dan said he came to do, and that's how this team is built, and that's how this team is going to have success. So yeah. I'm still a believer. I love Dan Campbell. I'm a believer. And
21: In the trenches, right? Just because we're offensive linemen, but
22: he built it right.
21: Proven.
22: Yeah, he built it right. He doubled back down, and, you know, we lost some, but we gained some. Mm-hmm. You know, in the new center we got, and, you know, the draft picks, and, you know, Panay being the best O lineman in football, you know, that's where it's built, and that's where we're going to win.
2: Yeah. You had Cade Mays, as you mentioned, at center. Mm-hmm. You draft right tackle, which you assume you're going to slide Panay left. You have Tate Ratledge, who you got in the draft last year at the right guard position. Christian Mahogany, who was playing very, very strong, ends up fracturing his leg, comes back, plays the rest of the last season. I think offensive line. And then we're getting Sam Laporta back at the tight end position, who was hampered due to the back injury, had to have surgery. So we assume that he's going to be back. They got some reinforcement there at tight end. We pushed all our chips in on Jahmyr Gibbs, right? Let's not talk about David Montgomery in front of the big fella. He gets a little upset here. Look at that face.
22: We got Pacheco.
2: Isaiah Pacheco, right? Runs angry.
22: Right?
2: Angry
22: he's
2: runs.
22: A dog.
3: He does run angry.
22: He's a dog.
2: Okay. He runs in that ground like he's trying to hurt somebody.
21: I'm not impressed.
2: Not yet, but you will be. You will be.
21: You're going to have to impress
2: come October.
21: Me.
2: Okay.
21: Okay.
22: But we got dudes outside, right? And,
2: exactly.
22: And I think that's the way this team was built. And can we just get healthy? Right?
2: Can we stay healthy?
22: Right? So that's where we're going.
2: Yeah. Well, Dominic, Bill, we thank you both so much for your time. Thanks for stopping by. The food's delicious. The clubhouse is immaculate. Go upstairs, get a bite to eat. When we return, Mr. Kiefer is going to stop by. He is going to join us as well because it's the entire reason that we are here at Oakland Hills tonight, and it's an incredible mission. He's an incredible man. We want to be able to, you know, obviously shed some more light on that, but also celebrate his work in our community as well. So we're going to dive into that next here on Sports Wrap.
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17: If you're someone who isn't super active, just thinking about the amount of exercise you're supposed to get every week can feel daunting. 75 minutes of vigorous exercise, 150 minutes of moderate intensity exercise. It's a lot, but I have some good news for you in the form of a recent study out of Norway. Researchers found that for most sedentary people, getting just 5 more minutes of meaningful movement a day had a statistically significant impact on their expected lifespan. So did reducing the amount of time they sat every day by just 30 minutes. That's not to say that this bare minimum is what you should aspire to, but I think it's a good reminder that doing something is always better than doing nothing. The point is, just get started. Work just a little bit more movement into your daily routine, and don't even think of it as exercise. I'm Dr. Sanjay Gupta, helping you live a better life.
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1: Welcome back here to Sports Wrap on the Great Voice of the Great Lakes, 760 WJR and the Big 1050 WTKA in Ann Arbor. Danny Cahalan behind the glass. That's the Lions legend Lomas Brown. We've got Dave Rieger on site as our technical director. I'm Anthony Bellino, and joining us on the horn right now, not even on the horn, he's actually in person. Thank you. Thank goodness, because, I mean, we have the ability to have guests here live on site, because we are here at Oakland Hills. Beautiful clubhouse, might I add. Not only the chairman of this wonderful foundation, but the father, right? And the reason that we are out here for this, ladies and gentlemen, Mr. Steve Kiefer, thank you for taking the time to stop by. He is actually being summoned as we speak to go upstairs. Mr. Kiefer, first and foremost, thank you for welcoming us with open arms to be a part of this day. And obviously, you know, 10 years later, here you are putting in all of this effort to make such a difference. And you're here for a reason, obviously not the reason that you want to be here, but here you are because of the tragedy that happened, making a difference in so many other people's lives, right? Taking that and turning it into making a positive impact.
2: Yeah, well, and thank you for being here. Thanks, WJR has been here all along, and you've helped us spread the message, and, you know, it's painful, but we love the support and love to get the message out there. It's so important.
3: Yeah, Steve, how have you seen either the technology or how have you seen things change since you started the foundation and just all the great work, the money you guys are raising, just everything you're doing? How have you seen that change in these 10 years?
2: Yeah, you know, there's been a number of things. And first of all, I think people are becoming aware now. I mean, it's, I know when we tried to spread the message, and AB, you rattled the stats off earlier. 1.3 million people killed on the roads of the world, 40,000 in the U.S., we think half of them are distracted. So just making people aware that this is a huge problem. We say it's a national pandemic, a national emergency. Technology-wise, though, we're so glad 5 years ago we found this company, Cambridge Mobile Telematics. They're doing some great work. And to think, you know, the cell phone is the problem. It's what distracts us, but it's also the solution. The technology in the cell phone and the work that Cambridge is doing to basically bring these safe driving apps and incentivize people to put the phones down, get lower insurance rates, and basically become better drivers. That's the technology that can fix this. We just got to get more people to embrace it.
1: And for those that don't know, you know, you lost your son on 96, right? You're getting to Michigan State, such a bright future, and you're telling all the golfers beforehand, and you're going through the story, and, you know, his brother's out there, and you get the wedding coming up on Saturday, if I'm not mistaken, right?
2: Absolutely.
1: And his brother goes out there and throws the disc because, you know, his brother loved the disc golf, and just, you know, trying to bring all of that messaging, you know, together in one place. At what point did you realize, okay, this has happened, but now this is what I want to do to make a difference?
2: Yeah, you know, it was literally the week that we buried Mitchell. So it was, you know, September 19th of 2016 that he was killed. And the week later, I was literally sitting graveside, and this rainbow came out and something spoke to me. And I thought, you know, I can just sit here and grieve by the grave, or I can do something about it. And I knew Mitchell always wanted to change the world. And we thought, you know, why not change the world in Mitchell's honor? And he's been helping us every step of the way. So literally, I think the foundation was incorporated by October 1st, so literally, you know, 2 weeks after we lost him. And we took about a year to find our way and figure out what the mission and the pillars ought to be. But after that first year, we've really been focused, and you know, we got a long way to go. It's still a huge problem, but so proud of what the team's been able to do over these last 10 years.
3: Yeah, so I mean, this is a great event you throw. I mean, it's crowded every year, and I know you have a lot of nice and great supporters of this event. Just kind of talk about, you know, the direction of the foundation, of what you're trying to accomplish with the foundation. I know about you, by you being with GM, I'm quite sure this is being incorporated more and more into cars, maybe even the big three. But kind of what's your goal, or what do you see happening with this, say, in the next 5-10 years?
2: Yeah, so first I would say, you know, we always talk about the three pillars of awareness, technology, and policy. Awareness, we're going to keep spreading the message. It's all about Just Drive, as we say, and I hope people have seen our website, the great video that Tom Brady did for us about 5 years ago. We're going to kick this off. The technology side, we got a number of things. The current technology that's available can help a lot. We're working on new technology. We've launched this last year a virtual reality headset that we bring driving into school so young drivers could experience a distracted driving crash in a safe environment. And then finally, the policy piece of it. And that's really the biggest piece. We go state by state. These hands-free laws that we passed in Michigan 3 years ago, we know when we pass these laws that make it illegal to hold the phone, crashes, fatalities drop about 20%. And these are traffic laws are state laws, so we have to go state by state. We've got 34 states done. These next 5 years, we got to get the rest of them done, so we're 50 states, and roll out this technology so we have more people that understand the dangers.
4: That's awesome. Mr. Kiefer, you're doing incredible work. Yes. We appreciate your time so very much. Thank you for stopping by. Yeah.
5: Thank you so much for all your support. Appreciate you guys so much.
4: You are fantastic.
5: Thank you so much.
4: Enjoy yourself.
5: You.
4: They are summoning him while we are speaking. I mean, they're hitting us with it. You remember the Chappelle show? You remember the Chappelle show, the wrap it up box?
6: Yeah. No.
4: You don't remember that? In the one Chappelle show episode where the girl hit the wrap it up box when it was time to wrap it up?
6: No.
4: And they gave you the wave?
6: Oh.
4: You don't remember that?
6: No, I don't remember.
4: I was getting the double finger. Not the finger you're thinking about on the radio. It's the Whirly Bird one. You know, we're getting the circular. It's like a Chinook helicopter. You know, you get one of those.
6: Yeah, we get that too. That's what Dan Miller gives me up in the box sometime. Yeah.

0: you think about it, like how often are you looking at your phone? How often are you looking at your screen? Right? Bill talked about it. I mean, you think about the technology that's in our cars.
1: Yeah.
0: Right? We went from just having the dial and just being able to tune the station and turn the volume up and you had the six buttons to we've got screens and we're adjusting everything on the fly.
1: But that's kind of the crazy thing, and I guess I don't know if it's too much.
0: Oh, yeah.
1: You know, where it's just you just want to play with everything and touch everything and, you know, operate everything and see how it operates. And, you know, even I'll tell you about my wife. She's gotten bold and she started using
0: the
1: drive. I'm like Tesla. So you know, but you're right, AB, and you know, the other thing I thought about, it has to be bittersweet for him because yes, you're right, great event, but it always kind of brings you back kind of to that day.
0: The worst day of your life.
1: Yeah, exactly right. So I give him a lot of credit, you know, because that's the worst thing that could ever happen to a parent, losing a child. So I give him so much credit for wanting to keep his son's name out there. And like you say, doing all the good that has come out of that and probably is going to continue to come out of that.
0: In the United States alone, 52% of phone-related distractions occurred during 52% of the trips that ended in a crash.
1: I could believe.
0: In worldwide, the number one cause, road traffic injuries are the leading cause of death for children and young adults aged 5 to 29 years old.
1: Because, AB, they're walking, they're enjoying themselves. Like, I'm nervous about even walking in my neighborhood.
0: Head down.
1: Because of distracted drivers, you know, people doing things they shouldn't be doing. So, yeah, and AB, I'll be honest, I'm not going to sit here and say I have to get better at that myself, too. I need to get better at that myself, so I'm not going to sit here and point the finger.
0: Yeah, no doubt about it. I mean, it's collectively, it's all about it. It's all of us, right? And there's no doubt about it. You can visit M Kiefer. That's MKIEFER.org. That's MKIEFER.org for more information and to see if you want to get involved with the foundation. If you want to be able to make it out here, this was the ninth annual Swing for Safe Driving outing, and both courses absolutely packed. The north side was a scramble. The south was play your own ball.
1: Okay.
0: I ran into some of those people on the south course.
1: Okay. All right. Oh. You know you speak in another language to me when you start talking about play your other ball, scramble. Oh,
0: well, the people on the north had a lot of fun.
1: Okay.
0: The people on the south walked in here looking like Jeff.
1: Oh, okay.
0: Looking like they saw
1: it. Oh, stressed out. Yeah, yeah.
0: Stressed out.
1: That's one of you
0: looking
1: what?
0: To take a seat.
1: This is what I never understood about this game.
0: What?
1: I'm telling you, I've never seen anybody come off the golf course. Yeah, man, I just shot the best round ever. Oh, my God, it was exhilarating.
0: Oh,
1: we had the.
0: Happens, yeah.
1: I've never seen
0: it. Will happen.
1: I haven't witnessed.
0: Well, that's
1: it.
0: The thing, Lomas. It happens one time. And the one time you play the best round of your life, you're going to chase that for the rest of your life.
1: Okay.
0: Yeah. You're going to be in the zone.
1: AB.
0: And you're going to chase getting in the zone the rest of your life.
1: Okay, well, that must be something that I hadn't had yet.
0: You've been in the zone before.
1: Yeah, I've been in the zone.
0: You've had games.
1: But I've never
0: You remember when you guys beat the Cowboys, beat the brakes off?
1: Oh, that was awesome.
0: Was that 91?
1: Yes, that was awesome.
0: Was that 91?
1: Yes, see the smile. It kind of clicked over to 92, but it was the 91 season.
0: 91 season.
1: Yeah.
0: You beat them like a drum.
1: Yes.
0: There wasn't anything they could do to stop you.
1: True.
0: You took their defense, you grabbed them by the ankle, and threw them against the wall.
1: True.
0: Right?
1: Great
0: point. All you did was march up and down the field on them. How many yards of total offense you guys have? 5,000?
1: Nah, it was a lot.
0: It felt like a lot.
1: Yeah,
0: you guys
1: it
0: felt
1: a
0: like
1: lot.
0: A marching band.
1: Yeah, it was nice, AB. See how you got me smiling?
0: See, look at you. You look like a little kid in a candy store.
1: It was great.
0: See, golfers come off the golf course with that same
1: thing. Well, why is Jeffrey looking the way he's looking right now, man?
0: But did you see him earlier when we were talking about that? He was smiling because all he was thinking about was the best round of his life. And then you made that comment, and then he was thinking about what happened to him today. Then he's like, oh, that was difficult.
1: Yeah,
0: right? So you had the ups and the downs.
1: But, AB, I don't know if I could deal with the ups and the downs at this particular time in my life. I don't know if I want to deal with that roller coaster. You know, it's just too much.
0: So you're
1: just
0: not about that action then?
1: Yeah.
0: What you're telling me.
1: Yeah, I think the action is long gone, AB. Long gone, you know.
0: Was it Mother's Day yesterday?
1: Actionless. Yeah, I took
0: I don't
1: care
0: think that
1: of
0: action
1: life.
0: Was long gone.
1: That's true, because we went to go see Bruno Mars. Oh, he put on the show, too. Yes, he did. That little fella can go, man. I was like, wow.
0: All right, we're going to step aside when we return. Game 3 was Saturday. And things did not go well for your Detroit Pistons, including Cade Cunningham with three consecutive turnovers on three consecutive possessions in a 116-109 loss. What happened to our Detroit?

0: JR and the Big 1050 WTKA in Ann Arbor. Gaina Cahalan behind the glass. That's the Lions legend, Lovis Brown. I'm Anthony Bellino. Dave Rieger on site. Now, you got to put your headset on and talk to me. I can't hear you if you're just talking like that. Turn that button on so I can hear you. What are you saying?
1: No, I didn't know we were being recorded.
0: Who?
1: Right here.
0: Oh, I thought you were talking about the painting.
1: Mm-mm, no, I'm talking about the camera.
0: Wow. WJR Radio Detroit for our YouTube channel.
1: Okay.
0: Yeah. I thought you were talking about the painting. I was like, you know Walter Hagen?
1: No, I don't.
0: Have you walked around in here at all?
1: Not really, but I see this trophy
0: place is
1: case.
0: Like a museum.
1: I see the trophy case, so I wouldn't mind taking a gander at that before I leave.
0: A museum.
1: Yeah.
0: Unbelievable.
1: Yeah.
0: It's pretty incredible. All right, Lomas Brown, we might have some good news here, but you've dealt with sports agents before, so you know how this goes. The Detroit Tigers ace, Tarik Skubal, could return sooner, allegedly, rather than later. And maybe sooner than a typical timeline for a pitcher that's undergoing the removal of a loose elbow particle known as a loose body in his elbow. His agent, Scott Boras, was talking to the Four Letter Network's Baseball Tonight podcast and said that because of the nature of the procedure by the doctor, Skubal will not have to go through a full rebuild of his arm strength. And this is actually going to shorten the time that he will be absent from the rotation. Quote, we think that's going to be a much shorter period of rehabilitation and he'll be able to return to performance at just a much, much earlier stage. This is really almost like receiving a shot, according to Boras, who also referred to this as the, quote, Skubal scope.
1: Oh.
0: Oh.
1: They've named it.
0: Oh.
1: Okay.
0: The Skubal scope. Lomas, something stinks. And it's not the salmon on my plate right now.
1: Oh. Don't say that while you're in Oakland.
0: Well, it's fish. It's fish.
1: They might take a fish.
0: No. Okay. I mean, it's good. Right. It's delicious.
1: Okay. But no. Baby, I mean. I mean.
0: Is that fishy to you?
1: But if it is, I don't understand why. I don't understand the reason why, because Skubal's going to get paid. Scott is going to get his client paid. We don't need all these little extracurriculars and, you know, you sending messages out, you know, and just we don't need none of that. We don't need
0: papal smoke.
1: I mean, we don't need that. I guess what he's trying to encourage us by early return, for what reason?
0: Like, Danny Cahalan, would you like to weigh in on this? Do you think that Scott Boras is trying to set us up to believe that the actual procedure isn't as serious as we might believe in order to gas up his client to make it seem like this isn't what we might have thought it was?
2: So there was some firsthand knowledge about this. John Smoltz talked about this yesterday. He said it took 5 years after his scope before he had to get Tommy John again. So if you're looking at this buying Tarik Skubal 5 years, that's pretty good odds. But it also could be, you know, 5 games. You don't know. That's the issue.
1: Yeah, and remember, we always talk about how violent of a motion he has, a pitch motion that he has.
0: Yeah.
1: I mean, he is violent, even on his changeups, A.B., when he's throwing it out. It's just a violent motion. So him being susceptible to injuries again happening, the probability could be high. But I still don't understand why Scott would go to this length to do that. It just doesn't make any sense to me, because the guy's going to get paid. You put his resume of work out there, I mean, he's going to get paid. I mean, I don't see the reason why he has to go into, you know, putting out these little false reports or us going into speculation of whether it's true or false or trying to read behind the curtains to really see what's going on.
2: And the problem with the reporting on it is that, like, you have the Joel Shermans of the world who are reporting Skubal will be back, in less than two months as fact. Nobody knows that. In 10 days he starts a throwing program and, oh, I don't feel good. It could be 3-4 months. Nobody has any
0: Verlander.
2: Clue. Exactly.
0: Right? I mean, Verlander was 15 days, and now it's 60, and it's retroactive.
2: And even Verlander's first stint here, we heard that he had the the core muscle surgery in the off season. He'll be back ready to go. It took like 18 months for him to get back to full strength.
1: Yeah.
0: And this is a Tigers team that almost got swept in back-to-back series. The only reason I just feel a little bit suspicious about, a little suspicious, Lomas, is because I feel like Boris might be trying to gas things up to be like, everything's fine, there's no need to panic, because if I'm a major league organization and there's any reason why I don't have to pay him top dollar, I'm going to look for that.
1: Yeah.
0: And I'm going to try to poach that as best I can.
1: Maybe. I think the problem with that, you have teams like the Yankees, the Dodgers, the Mets that have so much money, they'll go out and take a chance. We've seen teams go out and do that before. So he's got a market out there, regardless of what happens, AB. I think he has a market out there. I really do. I really do. And if he doesn't, you better believe Scott is going to generate something to create a market out there for him. But I think it's a market out there for Tarik.
0: Might be generating some more fluff. All right, let's shift gears here over to our Detroit Pistons. Yes. Lomas Brown. They fall on Saturday 116-109. Three possessions in a row. Our boy Cade Cunningham turns the basketball over. He finishes with the triple-double, 27 points, 10 rebounds, 10 assists, 8 turnovers.
1: Yeah.
0: James Harden apparently listens to WJR, because James Harden was sticking it to
1: me.
0: He
1: went off.
0: I mean, he was angry at me. He finishes with 19 points and only 3 turnovers. He had had enough. He said, I'm listening to Sports Rap, and I'm tired of you people talking about me, especially that AB character. He was mad at me. 27 points for Cade on 27 shots. It's just not efficient. And the turnovers there at the end, I know he had the dunk. I know he had that big-time three. You can't turn it over 3 straight possessions. I wanted to ram my head through the television.
1: Yeah, I mean, that at that point there, that's when I think you kind of like take Cade off the ball. And they did. They've been using, because how many minutes did Janis Jenkins did he get?
0: Where Danis had 18 minutes.
1: Yeah, so he did 18 minutes. I think that could have been more, AB. I mean, I think probably the best approach for Bernie Bickerstaff and the staff is to get Kay off the ball as much as they can. I mean, he needs to have the ball. He needs to direct the offense. But, again, when they start bringing 2 guys at him or start doing some of the things they've been doing to kind of contain him and force him into those turnovers, then that's when I think Danis would be a good guy to bring in and get Cade at the 2, so he's off the ball. He could space up. He could shoot. He could cut. There's so many other things he can do without having that attention on him when he has the ball in his hand. So I'm quite sure the coaching staff, they'll make some subtle adjustments tonight.
0: How about your boy B-Ball Paul? Oh, man, immediate impact. 10 minutes, 11 points, 3 rebounds. Look, I know that Jalen Duren is the guy of the future, and he's going to be better at 26 than he is at 22 years old. He's going to be. Is he a $240 million player? Probably not. Just based on what we've seen, he had a great regular season. Things have buckled down for him in the playoffs. It hasn't been great. I'm not giving up the ship on him. He's too young. He's in his first contract. I'm not going to quit on the young fella. No. But B-Ball Paul has given you some very, very critical big-time minutes where he's making an immediate impact. And, of course, he's going to foul. He comes in like a bull in a china shop. Boy, what did you think was going to happen?
1: Yeah, I think the biggest thing for Jalen Duren, and you're right about that, AB, because we've been successful all season long playing from the inside out. Okay, so you got playoff basketball where they come down and they clamp down on them. I think the biggest thing for him, he's just going to have to be able to get the assist. Find the person that's open, especially when they send it 2 down to him.
0: And it was Donovan Mitchell, by the way. I mean, my goodness. I mean, he was unbelievable. Donovan Mitchell was 35-10. James Harden hit that big triple there at the end where Tobias was on him. You had 11 lead changes in the game. The final one happened with 2:28. I mean, it really, this whole game, to me, was in the second quarter. I mean, you get outscored 32-18 in that second frame, and you just dug yourself a hole that it was like, yeah, I don't know if we can survive this, right? And it was like, at that point in the basketball game, what can you really do? You battle back. You show some good mettle there, right? I mean, you're fighting, and you're not even playing a great game. You only lose by 7.
1: Right.
0: I thought Cleveland played about, I mean, that's kind of... if Cade doesn't inbound the ball directly into Max Strus's hands, he was like, here, take it. Sportsmanship. You guys have a turn. Like, what are we doing?
1: I know, AB. And that's the thing about these games, man. We know the ebb and flows of this game, and we also know the ebb and flows of series right now. To me, we're going to have to step out hard and take – I mean, at the beginning of the games, why I say that is because right now I think James Harden has his confidence. Donovan never lost his, but I thought James Harden for a while, I just thought his confidence was low. After this last couple of minutes of this last game, I think he's going to become out. He's going to be a lot more aggressive. So now you're going to have two scorers that you have to deal with at a high level. I think it's going to put a lot more pressure on our defense. So that's why I say, AB, this game, we got to come out and we got to snatch them early in the game. I mean, we really do. And I know it's going to go back and forth. We already know big leads disappear unless you get a 30-point lead. But we know big leads have a tendency of disappearing, but our guys are going to have to step up, man, and really take this serious, I think, at the first 5 minutes of this game.
0: Now, as I was driving home in game three, your boys, George Blaha and the bad boy Rick Mahorn.
1: Yes. Now,
0: by the way, I texted Rick Mahorn last week to see if he wanted to join us on the show. Right? And I want to read this to you because I think it's important for our listenership to understand Rick Mahorn as a human being. Because this guy, George and Rick Mahorn, were clowning Dennis Schroeder.
1: Yeah.
0: So at the end of the game, there was a play in which I don't even know who was driving. Maybe it was, I don't know who it was. But they got high on Dennis Schroeder. Dennis flopped bad. And then they reviewed it for a flagrant one for a hostile act. And then at that point, George has seen enough. Now, George, next year will be 51 years of calling NBA basketball.
1: The legend.
0: George Blaha is not having any of your Blaha.
1: That's right.
0: Okay, he's not taking it. And he, the rest of the game, is, oh, I can't believe that Dennis Schroeder made it back into the game after nearly being killed out there. Oh, I can't believe Dennis Schroeder is even alive after that assault. I mean, and then Rick was laughing. And Rick Mahorn the whole time was like, the fans aren't going to make enough noise. There's enough manufactured noise in this arena. Those two were having a ball. So I text the bad boy Rick Mahorn. I tell him it's me and you on WJR and to ask him if he would be available to join us on the air to talk about the Pistons. This was last Wednesday. You know what he said?
1: What's that?
0: Nope. That's not one word answer. He said nope.
1: Oh my God. That's Rick. You got to know him to love him.
0: And then I sent him a text back. You know what he did?
1: What?
0: Didn't respond.
1: Crickets. That's Rick. I've been knowing this guy, man. I mean, oh, wow. I mean, we go way back to the Silver Dome days when those guys were practicing right there.
0: I'm going to have to take him back to the Silver Dome days, yeah, right?
1: He's still a big man, though.
0: Yeah.
1: Yeah. Yeah. He's still
0: his lateral quickness ain't as good.
1: No, AB, yeah. But you got to come in. He liked to play in tight quarters.
0: Yeah, I got to get close.
1: That's what he's trying to get you in, them tight quarters.
0: Some close quarters combat.
1: That's
0: right
1: what
0: there.
1: Us big guys do. We try to get you in because we got the mass. You know, we try to get
0: there
1: you in.
0: There was a lot of mass
1: quarter.
0: There.
1: Yeah.
0: There's a lot of mass.
1: Oh, yeah.
0: He ain't really. Nope. One word. I couldn't believe it. Rick
1: All right.
0: Moore.
1: We'll get him on.
0: All right. Well, you're going to have to text him because obviously that didn't work. So tonight at 8 o'clock, a pivotal game 4. And here's the thing about these types of series. Outside of the Lakers, and by the way, if anybody wants to know how I feel about James Harden, just so you know, Lomas Brown, I dislike James Harden more than I dislike LeBron.
1: Oh, my goodness.
0: Just so you know.
1: Oh, that's bad.
0: That's how you know. That's how you know what I'm watching.
1: That's bad.
0: My emotions I'm watching this game with, that's how I'm feeling.
1: AB, wow.
0: Yeah.
1: Yeah.
0: It's real.
1: You're really pouring your emotions into this.
0: This is a big series.
1: Yeah.
0: This is a big series right now.
1: And they continue to get big.
0: Yeah.
1: I think we're going to see, I know not to put the cart in front of the horse, but I think we're going to see New York, how they've been looking.
0: They bludgeoned.
1: That's over.
0: It's over. It's
1: 4-0. That's what I'm saying.
0: I mean,
1: curtains. But it's almost kind of a new look New York team, how they've been playing Karl Anthony Towns at the point.
0: Did you see what they did to the Sixers?
1: Oh, yeah. It was ugly.
0: Sixers pulled their starters in an elimination game with like 8 minutes left. What are you doing?
1: Yeah.
0: This is it.
1: Yeah.
0: You're taking a knee on the season?
1: Well.
0: You're pulling everybody out?
1: It was over, AB. It's never happened before, right? 3-0 never happened. It's never happened. I don't think it
3: is. Not with
1: history.
3: That attitude, it's not going to happen.
1: I don't think it is going to happen. Well, we know it wasn't going to happen with them.
3: They got no soul.
1: Yeah.
3: They got nothing. That's not even what I wanted to say. You know what I wanted to say. They don't have
1: it. But they got talent.
3: Who?
1: At Philly. Well, if you think about Tyrese Maxey,
3: yep.
1: Edgecombe,
3: yep.
1: You got big boy Embiid when he's healthy, and then you got Paul George when he's healthy. So I'm just saying
2: Andre
1: when they're
2: Drummond,
1: healthy.
2: Nah, Kelly Oubre.
1: Oubre's all right. Yeah. He's a defender. He gets up in you, you know.
3: Yeah. So winner of this series gets the Knicks and the Pistons. Right now, Cavs, Pistons. Nobody's done anything out of the ordinary, right? Nobody's won the road game yet. So the Pistons have the opportunity tonight with the 2-1 series lead. Still playing with a little bit of house money. You can go in there and you can win this game.
1: Yeah.
3: You did not shoot the ball well last game. You turned it over too much, and you only lost by 7.
1: Yeah.
3: It's right there for the taking. It's literally right there.
1: No, you're right about that, AB. And, again, I expect a close game. I expect it to be a hard-fought game. That's how these games have been so far. So it's going to be interesting to see, again, if Detroit, if we'll be able to take care of business. Kind of because, AB, if you think about it, with New York just sitting there waiting, they're mm-hmm. just sitting there getting rest, getting healthy. So we need to take care of business. Detroit does. So you don't have that much time, and you know, exactly that much time leading up into the next series.
3: Are they getting rest or are they getting rust?
1: Well, I mean, but AB, I'll take rest over anything else. I would. I'll take rest. Believe me, at this time of the year, they won't rest.
3: And here's the key for me. Cade Cunningham right now in the conference semifinals, 5.7 turnovers per game. In the 7-game series versus Orlando, 5.9, call it 6 turnovers per game. Yeah. If he can get that number down and they could take better care of the basketball and they just shoot it just a smidge better, just a little bit, not a whole lot. You don't have to go crazy. He averaged almost 33 points a game in the first series. He's averaging 25 right now. It's just a little bit better.
1: Yeah. I think, and another thing to point at, too, I think our late-game defense wasn't where it normally is. Again, that's where they got a lot, especially James Harden. And, you know, I know you were upset with those last few minutes. I was, too, AB. But I just think our late-game defense kind of let us down a little bit in that game. I think that's something that JB will address with the team, and I expect them to play a lot better. That's where, to me, more so than the offense, it's going to start with us on the defense. Defensive side of the ball.
3: Oh,
1: I think.
3: I mean, the Cavs had 3 quarters in the last game, which they went for more than 30 points. That should not happen.
1: Yeah.
3: 25 points a quarter is 100. 30 points a quarter is 120.
1: Yeah.
3: That's huge. They went 32, 32, 19, 33.
1: Yeah.
3: That's just too
1: defense.
3: Much. Defense.
1: Defense, AB. So, I expect them. A different effort, I hate to use the word a better effort. I just expect a different effort tonight out of the Pistons.
3: Well, it'll tip off at 8 o'clock. Remember, folks, tonight's game is over on NBC, tipping off at 8 o'clock. Game 2 is on Amazon Prime Video at 10:30. So you can watch that one after the fact, but you're going to have to flip over to the app. That's where that game is going to be. Over in the Stanley Cup playoffs, you will get one game tonight on the 4-letter network. ESPN will be the Avalanche and the Wild game for that series. Colorado leads it 2-1. Tigers are off. They're back in action tonight for the first of 3 in Queens, taking on the Mets.
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13: You know, it's interesting. For such a long time, I think people thought about diseases as something that mostly happened later in life. Just in recent years, however, we as a society have really begun to think about preventing certain ailments much, much earlier. Case in point, new study out of Northwestern University School of Medicine found the mid-30s are a major turning point for men's heart health. For women, about a decade later. But for the men, this is the time when you really need to be thinking about your heart health seriously. At a bare minimum, start seeing a primary care doctor once a year just to get your blood pressure and cholesterol checked. You can also look up and then do your best to follow what is known as the American Heart Association's Life's Essential Eight. These are things everyone can do to decrease their risk of heart disease. I'm Dr. Sanjay Gupta, helping you live a better life.